0: on the Cut and Drive Network as we bring you bold commentaries on the West Indies Home Series. The action is about to begin. And now, for all the excitement, let's join our commentators on location.
1: Well, good morning. We're delighted to welcome you back to the Sir Viv Richards Cricket Grounds here in Antigua and Barbuda, specifically at North Sound on the northern side, northeastern side of Antigua Barbuda. It is day two of that intriguing battle between the West Indies and Sri Lanka in the first of two test matches in this critical series. I'm Seth Burton, and with me Denmore Roberts and Terry Laraji. We look forward to an exciting day two after Sri Lanka scored 308 in 71.5 overs and had at least one over to bowl at the West Indies. The West Indies did not score. It was a maiden over. How do we see the prospects of today's play, Terry?
2: Yes, good morning, Seth. Good morning, Denmore, and good morning to all our listeners. We should be in for an interesting day's play. West Indies all ahead of them. They should be sitting out there, still to look to bat at least the day and replicate what Sri Lanka did. I thought yesterday was a day of missed opportunities for them. A few drop catches, but more importantly, they let Sri Lanka off the hook, I'd say, a couple of times during yesterday's play, when they could have really driven home their advantage. And but full credit must be given to Captain Dhananjaya De Silva. Magnificent innings for 120, his 13th test century, and really was the glue that held the Sri Lankan innings together when a couple of times there during the day, Seth and Denmore, it looked like West Indies were going to roll through them.
1: Yes, he obviously also capitalized Denmore on good partnerships. At the top, we had him with Chandimal, which was very important. That was after a period in which Alzari Joseph, you know, had two wickets, and then they needed to consolidate. That was a critical partnership. And then later, he also shared in an important 19-9-1 partnership with Dinusha. And what we must remember, Seth, is that the captain came in yesterday on a hat-trick. Zari Joseph had taken two quick wickets. He came in with the hat-trick ball to face. And from the very first delivery that he faced, he pushed forward, played a rock-solid defensive shot. The ball hit the middle of the bat. And though we hear in the commentary box, when I heard the sound coming from the bat, I said to Dave Joseph, who was on with me at the time, that he looks rock solid, that he looks as if he's come out with a different kind of perspective. And that is what you want from a captain, somebody that comes out and inspires confidence. He's coming out, not just coming out to bat for himself, but to bat for his team and to motivate the others around him to do well. And he was able to put on 68 in one of the partnerships, 99 in another, and he continued to just bat along. At no point during his innings he looked flustered when he was batting with his teammates. And that for me was the hallmark of his innings, the fact that he was confident, strong and patient. Confident, strong and patient. And then Chandimal, who really accompanied him, also got a half century. And Terry, we speak about the nerves, because those are the two most senior players, you know, in the team. Chandimal, the former captain, 36 years old, and Dhananjaya De Silva, the current captain, 34 years old. They would have played, you know, significantly together. 65 tests for the current captain, 90 for the other. What does that mean in the context of a game, the experience factor?
2: I think it sets Sri Lanka up very well, because they got runs on the board. And as I say, a couple of stages there yesterday, you know, they could have quite easily been bowled out for 200. But you talk about that experience. The experience rose to the top and kept the innings going. But I do feel, from a West Indian point of view, though, that the bowlers, although they bowled well, they bowled well in patches. I think overall, they were a little too short.
1: Before we go into more details with the bowling, Denmore, we spoke about the experience of those two batters, but also we saw Sunil Dinusha, who came in for his second test only. Before that, he just had 11 runs in one test match. And he came in and he provided that rock solid support. What does it say for, you know, Sri Lanka cricket? What signal should that send for West Indian batters who may feel they're not as experienced, when you recognize that that partnership of 99 made the difference?
3: What you want to do as a young player is to demonstrate that your selection is not by chance, that it is deserving. And I think that today, when we look at the West Indies setup, somebody like Anamia Jango, if he gets an opportunity to bat at any point, he has to come in and demonstrate that, you know what, I deserve to be selected. What the runs that I've made in the domestic competition can transfer into the regional setup. Somebody like Hodge, who is always under the microscope, he too has to come out today if he gets an opportunity and bat. People like Brandon King, who many persons are questioning whether or not it's a deserved selection in as the opener for the West Indies. He too has to come out and demonstrate that, you know what, even though I'm inexperienced at the test level, I do belong here. That my abilities, what I bring to the table, is of such that I am worth the effort, or worth the confidence that the selectors have placed in me.
1: Just a quick one before we get back to the batting prospectively for the West Indies, as we see the players are going to come out. But the West Indies bowling yesterday very quickly, Terry.
2: Yeah, as I say, it just too much on the short side. When they pitched the ball up, they got rewards. They got the breakthroughs. They got the wickets. And you know, if you're looking at that from an opposition point of view, Sri Lanka would say they did very well, because two wickets fell in two overs, and the rest of the time they basically, you know, played the ball on its merits and built those partnerships. Yes, they got a few lucky chances with the drop catches, but that's cricket, that's part of the game. So I think from their perspective, or West Indies perspective, when you're assessing how the bowlers went, I think they would realize that on this pitch and the way it's playing so far in this test match, that they need to be fuller in length. And when they were fuller in length, they got the breakthroughs.
3: And just to add, Jack, there wasn't for me a clear plan in terms of the West Indies bowling as to how is it that we're going to go about dismissing the Sri Lankans. What was going to be the plan? Are we going to be hailing them with short pitch deliveries and use an attacking approach, or are we going to be patient, full, and allow them to make the mistakes? The West Indian bowlers were all over the place. They were trying all sorts of things. Yeah. They were not consistent, and at this level, what you want is consistency. If you remember somebody like a Sukeretly Ambrose, put the ball in the right areas long enough and things will start to happen. Yes, after a while, and the batters are not getting runs to score, they're going to try things. And I think that the West Indies bowlers took that out of the equation, because they gave the Sri Lankans many runs deliveries.
1: Well, thank you very much, Denmore. Terry will remain with me, and you said Jack earlier. I think you

0: it is Kumara who is going to pick up the attack, and he is a bigger man, both in height and in width. Good stature. He will be bowling from this, the Sir Curly Ambrose end, which is the northern end here, and he will be bowling to Brandon King. Now, you speak about King. King is in his seventh test match. In his six so far, he has had three half centuries, the highest of 75, an average of 27.6, and he has scored 332 runs. And if you recall that two of those half centuries were against New Zealand in the final game. So that's why, even though he didn't have the best, others would have been looking at the domestic season to some extent to the selectors.
1: Yes.
0: They could justify that on his last performance of two half centuries. Campbell, on the other hand, the left-hander, both are Jamaicans. Campbell, 28 matches, 56 innings, 6 not-outs, 1,276 runs, 115 his highest, an average of 25.52, 100, which is 115, and 3 half centuries. So both would have to do better in terms of averages. They need to use this to bolster the averages, to get up there, to make a statement. The left and right prospect of opening, that is one of the other issues that maybe the selectors looked at, because you had Chanderpaul, consideration may have been given to Kirk McKenzie, all left-handers. Mm-hmm. So this combination is what they're looking at. And Brandon King will be facing Kumara, has two slips, a gully, a backward point to cover, and he comes in from a straight approach. King works the ball forward of square on the onside, and there is no run.
1: And I think on that set, I mean, it's imperative the West Indies get off to a good start today between King and Campbell. But as Denmore was saying, it's the belief in that top order, that they do actually belong at the test level. I think once they get that belief, they can construct some meaningful innings and put together some meaningful partnerships, which they will need on this track.
0: 308, quite a good score for the Sri Lankans. He cracks that out to backward point, one of his favorite shots. And we didn't see a lot of movement of the feet. The ball was coming on to him. And in a flash, but maybe the timing was not in place. One got the impression that one would have been coming out of the backward point boundary. But instead it presented, you know, a comfortable fielding opportunity for the fielder there.
1: Two slips, the gully, backward point with the left cover open.
0: That's right.
1: That he likes to drive through that area.
0: And there was also a mid on, a mid wicket, man on the fine leg boundary, and a leg slip. Here is King facing good delivery. That one beat him all ends up, beats the wicketkeeper as well. And the West Indies, they get off the mark with four byes.
1: That died through, didn't it?
0: It did.
1: Mm.
0: We were having that discussion earlier off air when we were talking about that end. It seems to die a bit more than this end. When I say this end, this is the northern end, and we're speaking about where the batters are facing. But that was a good delivery, but the wicketkeeper definitely, he didn't get a course. And look at that, that beat him comprehensively. We have good breeze still here at the almost said the Antigua Recreation Grounds, because that venue came back into first class reckoning this year during the regional season. It was really good. The temperature today is not bad. We expect a high of 30 degrees Celsius. Humidity is also high, 70% humidity. Good delivery, and King comes forward to a well-pitched up one from Kumara. He would want to concentrate and he would want to bat through.
1: You went out and looked at the pitch, Seth?
0: No, I didn't. I would just take the feel from the pitch report from our television colleagues that, you know, grass is still present. Not as much live grass as yesterday, but it's a well-carpeted pitch here at Seville, and it really played well. Assisted the fast bowlers. Good grass, but at the same time, you know, after a day, that live grass would sort of die because of the heat here and the humidity. King faces Kumara. Down the leg side, another four. Did it take the bat? That's the question.
1: Byes.
0: 8 byes to start the innings, Terry. When last have you seen
1: Interesting.
0: That? Interesting. 8 byes to start an innings in a test match.
1: I can go back a long way, Seth, but
0: I can't remember.

0: happening.
1: This one, there was pitch. It was wayward. It was pitched down leg and went further away. And when you look at it, it would have been a big challenge. It would have taken a fine leg. Very fine. But I'm wondering, you're looking at the tactic here, because they have a leg slip. Is it that they're making a suggestion to the bowler that he needs to be attacking leg and perhaps leg slip get into play? Because it's difficult to reckon, you know, why after beating the batter that he would have been going down leg. Comes in now, full length delivery, driven nicely through the covers, and that will be four. Brandon King gets off the mark with the four. So three fours so far in the West Indies innings. Two fours going via byes, and Brandon King really gracing the outfield here with a lovely shot to end the first over of the morning and the second over of the innings. West Indies 12 without loss.
0: Yeah, nice shot there by Brandon King, getting himself going. Played a similar shot earlier in the over, but that time he just placed it a lot better. Passed backward point into the boundary for four. But of course, Leroux would have been getting the assistance of the strong breeze, as you said, Seth, going from east to west, would make that ball move in a lot more, as we saw with Kemar Roach early yesterday. So probably just getting used to the conditions out there.
1: So, second over, Fernando is going to start from the Sir Andy Roberts end. He had the first over yesterday afternoon, and he will be bowling to John Campbell, the left hander. He comes in over the wicket to Campbell. Campbell works this one past the man at short, fine leg, but Kumara comes around and fields only a single, so he gets off the mark as well. Campbell with a single. John Campbell, the left-handed Jamaica opening batter throughout the regional season, batted well but was unable to see his team into the playoffs after Barbados nabbed them at the end. Played much of that with Kirk McKenzie, another young opener whom I thought had his nose ahead to be in the squad, but he would have to work harder, keep focus on the future, keep fit. Brandon King now faces Asita Fernando. Pitched up delivery, works it off the pads, just backward of the square leg umpire, gets one. They're coming back easily for the second. So King has started well. He moves to six, and the score moves up to 15 without loss. The West Indies, in reply to Sri Lanka's first inning score of 308. So we saw yesterday that positive intent from the visitors. Mm-hmm. And I think that may have set the model or the tone, hopefully, for the West Indies. It has been a good game where both bat and ball, you know, would have been evident in the excitement that we have had at the Sir Viv Richards Cricket Grounds. This one is just outside the all-stump going away. King, as though he was electing to play, but in the end, pulled away from it. Change of line, a change of length from the Sri Lankan opening bowler.
0: Yeah, just a bit too short and wide outside off stump there. They've been straying down leg a bit this morning, these two opening Sri Lankan bowlers.
1: Well, now you're seeing the three slips coming into play. So it's three slips to gully, deep backward point, extra cover mid on, field a forward of the square leg umpire, and fine leg. This time King drives out to the wide mid off area. No one on that occasion. The ball may have taken the bottom of the bat. It was a fuller length delivery.
0: Full, yeah.
1: And he was going down to drive, and the ball may have jammed between the pitch and the bat and went to the fielder at wide mid off. So if you have just joined us, the news from yesterday, West Indies won the toss, inserted the Sri Lankans. They scored a 308 on the back of 100 from Dhananjaya De Silva, their captain. Here is Fernando to King. King works the ball nicely. Backward of the square leg umpire, they will get another two. Started this over with two. Now he gets another two on the fifth delivery of the be over. Takes his personal score up to 8. The West Indies score 17 without loss. Campbell then on striker is on 1. But in case you're wondering why the score is 17, is that the first two? In fact, we had 2-4 byes in the first over of the morning. And that would have really given the West Indies a dream start. They didn't have to trouble to score with the bat, but they were credited via the extras. Here's Fernando to King. King works it again. We'll get a single on this occasion. Down to Bakudo Square. Fielder coming off the boundary. Ends the over with another single. So Terry, 6 runs coming from this over. The first over from Asita Fernando. And the West Indies moving up to 18 without loss. King on 9 and Campbell on 1.
0: Yeah, good over there for West Indies. I like the look of King early. He's getting right behind the ball. Looks quite positive, quite comfortable. As he shoot on this track, it looks like an excellent excellent track for batting.
1: So, looks good. It's almost a new look West Indies batting lineup. We'll talk about that some more. Kumara does not deliver, was coming through and then missed his run. Perhaps he was not comfortable with something, so he's going to have a walk back to his mark. He's starting this over there with the 3 slips. In fact, yes, 3 slips, but three no golly. But there is also a leg slip.
0: Leg slip, yeah.
1: And there is a gap between the third slip and the golly.
0: He's just pulled up a bit short there, though. Kumara feeling the back of his right leg.
1: And is he walking off?
0: It looks to me like he is.
1: Wow. At the start of his second over.
0: That's not good.
1: No, not at all.
0: Opening bowler walking off after one over.
1: That's right, just about to start his second. Wow. So,
0: that could be a big blow.
1: Huge then. Blow for the Sri Lankans. Because as we looked at it,
0: he pulled up short, yes, just before the umpire.
1: Before he got to his delivery stride, as he was just about slowing down, he held, pulled out of the run and then held the right hamstring. And he walks off, and this could be a critical moment in this game. Because as you would have seen, Terry, it has been the Pacers who did the damage for the West Indies. All 10 wickets went via the Pacers, even though they were
0: exactly
1: sheared.
0: Mm-hmm.
1: So they would have been looking at that and know the importance of pace. But Rajitha, who batted well, relatively well yesterday, supporting his captain, has been pulled into the attack. He's a 6-footer. A little bit more lean. He doesn't have the mass that Kumara has. But he has been called into action. And the importance of players being what? Fit, being ready, being warmed already.
0: Warmed
1: because you can
0: enough.
1: Be called upon mm-hmm. at any time. So he has a trial run to determine exactly how he can handle the slope at the knotted end here at the Sir Viv Richards cricket ground. You go up a slight slope, so he had a test but not with the ball in hand. And let's see if they make changes. Definitely changes to the field, because
0: well, yeah,
1: now they have put in place
0: two slips of gully.
1: Gully, but they have had now the backward point, and they also have the cover. They have enforced the cover.
0: Yeah.
1: When Brendan King was facing,
0: they've taken the leg slip out and put the cover in.
1: So Rajitha being called upon, his first delivery right up. A good start. Brendan King playing away from his body. No movement of the feet in that regard, but nevertheless got back to it and play the ball back up on the track on the outside. Rajitha
0: loves to feel bat on ball though,
1: yeah. King, yes, he does.
0: Doesn't leave too many.
1: But in the early part of the innings, he tends not to get
0: the movement of the feet.
1: He has a good swing of the bat, particularly in the offside. And I think it's something that perhaps he may need to do a little bit of as he gets his innings going. Rajita comes in. Good delivery. Driven well. Back down the ground. On the onside of the wicket. Into the boundary for four. Good response from Brendan King.
0: Beautiful shot that by King. Let the ball come right onto his bat and didn't try and overhit it. Beautiful on drive.
1: On this occasion, he had that front foot planted down into the play. And a real good shot from Brendan King. His second boundary of his innings so far.
0: Yeah, generally his feet movement are not bad when the ball's at him.
1: That's right, directly to him.
0: Yeah, any width, he tends to throw the hands early in his inning.
1: He moves to 13 and he faces Rajita once more. Gets one that is climbing, comes forward, plays it well. Back to the bowler on the offside. So Sri Lanka, a man down. You would not understand that after bowling one over, one of your leading fast bowlers would be pulling up. Kowara had to go off. But these days you have physios and you have all sort of medical things that can happen to get them back on the field. Here is Rajita into Brendan King. Brendan King drives, but there was a mid-off in place. And no run to him. So when we look at the West Indies order, we're seeing that it is likely Kevin Hodge, the Dominican and Windward Islands batter, who would be set to come in at number three. Mm-hmm. I believe Amir Jangu, the Trinidad and Tobago left-hander, has good runs, came into this with a good season, double 100, 100. He may be due at number four. Perhaps Justin Graves could be at five, but we are yet to get there. Rajita into King. King steers this one between the slip and the gully fielder, gets a single, and his personal score moves to 14. West Indies score up to 23 without loss. It brings John Campbell to face. So when you look at those...
0: Well played by King, though. He's just letting the ball come to him. Steering at Pakuda Point, finding the gaps.
1: Well, Denmo is suggesting, but he's off air, so I won't listen to him, suggesting that Chase would come at five.
0: But I don't think he should come lower than five.
1: Well, we look at it, but I like Justin Graves at five. I think he has shown more form. Chase, in those last seven matches, he has not really shown up since he has been captain with the bat this time. John Campbell, who needs to show up here, works this one from pad to the offside. A little strange stroke. The ball was angling down, yet he had the bat in the way in a defensive fashion, got the ball into the offside. That completes the first over from Rajita, and in fact the fourth over of the innings. The West Indies 23 without loss.
0: The interesting topic though, Captain Chase, because since they gave him the leadership, I mean, we all know he's had a horrid run with the bat. I think he averaged 14 in New Zealand, yes, and he's averaging about 9 overall since taking over the captaincy. But since he came back into Test cricket, they more or less treated him like a bowling all-rounder rather than a batting all-rounder. And batting at 8, 7, 8, 9, I believe it's
1: Fernando comes into King. King stands up straight, plays the ball back up the track, and there is no... I sort of protest that, instead of saying that they treat him, because he's the captain.
0: Yeah,
1: and he has the call.
0: No, but before they made him captain, when they brought him back, he was batting at number 9.
1: Well, I mean, we have had a lot of strange
0: bowling all around.
1: But a man with, what, 5 centuries, a man who has scored
0: class
1: centuries
0: five
1: against top teams in India, look good. I thought he fell off the radar when he came out of Test cricket to play ODI. That was the decline started. Fernando into King, and King covers up, plays the ball to point.
0: But that's the catch 22 though, isn't it? Because
1: yes,
0: you don't want to end up just a one format player, because if you end up a one format player, then you're basically only playing a couple of times a year.
1: Good morning to Barbados. Good morning. I remember sending a note to Andrew Mason when there was some analysis a few years ago about Chase, and I said, check Chase prior to his engagement in ODI and Chase post his ODI, and then he fell away in terms of Test cricket. He was definitely that all-rounder you needed.
0: Right.
1: He was batting as a batter, batting better than some of the top-line batters outside the off-stump. Good delivery. King is beaten, but that was a slow one.
0: He was
1: from Asita Fernando.
0: He was batting in the top order as a
1: precisely at number five. Yes,
0: and then
1: as you said, off of the spin.
0: Right, as a part timer, basically.
1: Yes, as a part timer, he was not.
0: But then
1: considered
0: when
1: a frontline spinner.
0: When he came back after, you know, adapting to one day cricket and forcing his way into white ball scene, then as I say, he turned into a bowling all-rounder rather than a batting all-rounder.
1: Fernando comes into King plays a bit stretching forward, Terry, the ball towards his pad and getting it out to mid on, no run. So we'll continue to speak about Chase, but when you look at the rest of the batting, Justin Graves has offered that calm head for me.
0: Mm-hmm.
1: Rather steady,
0: mm-hmm.
1: technically sound, and I believe that, you know, we cannot have him as the link between the bowlers and the batters, but that we should maximize his impact, and I think the right place for him. That's my opinion. Fernando comes in once again to King. King stands up straight, plays the ball into the offside. Fielder at backward point feels, and there is no run. You can hear the chirping now. The Sri Lankans, they are trying to boost themselves in the field. And it continues. So these are some of the issues I think the West Indies would have to look at. But still with Django and with Joshua Da Silva in good form,
0: mm-hmm.
1: I don't think they need to stumble. It's just that the combination, this combination has not batted together previously.
0: Right.
1: Django is only in his third test.
0: Mm-hmm.
1: Josh De Silva, he had been out for a while. Here is Fernando. He comes in driven, well beaten outside the off-stump. He was driving and then, in fact, attempting a lofted drive, but he was not in position for that and was beaten on that occasion. I think he's playing, could be playing into the hand of Fernando. The over comes to an end. At the end of the fourth over of the morning and the fifth of the innings, Campbell is on one. King is on 14. After your comments, welcome Jack Matthew to the Ball by Ball. Mike, for the first time in the game, we're so delighted to have him.
0: Yes, a steady start by West Indies, 23 without loss. After five overs, we've had four overs this morning. Sri Lanka bowlers have been consistent, but nothing untoward in this pitch, so they're realizing that they have to work hard. It's that last shot by Brandon King, though. He just needs to keep his composure, pick his ball, realize he's got all day. Welcome, Jack.
2: Well, thank you very much, Terry. So the first delivery of an over is just pushed away gently into the offside by Campbell, and the West Indies score remains on 23 for no wicket. Good morning to you and all the other persons who are listening at this point, and hello to wherever you are, because we know the different time zones. We may be saying good morning here in Antigua, but it's not necessarily good morning in Australia.
0: And good night in Sri Lanka.
2: Yes, good night in Sri Lanka. So we're watching Rajita running in from this, the commentary box, and he's into bowl to the left-handed Campbell, and Campbell is forward, just leading forward, the bat alongside the front pad, and the ball just goes gently into the offside to be picked up by the Bandit square cover. 23 for no loss. So Sri Lanka having made 308, they battled their way to that total. And when I saw 308, I remember quite quickly and vividly a partnership between two of the West Indian great players back in 1984,
0: mm-hmm.
2: just when you were born, Terry. And it was at the Antigua Recreation Grounds. I'll say more after that from this delivery from Rajita. He's on his way to bowl. He's bowling right arm around the wicket, and the ball is driven into the offside. Good bit of fielding by the man at cover. Campbell just making a few paces down the pitch, but has to go back because it was effectively stopped by the fielder. Back in 1984 in Australia, tour of the West Indies, a man who later became Sir Vivian Richards and went by the name of Sir Rich Richardson later on. They had a partnership of 308 in that test match at the Antigua Recreation Grounds. Both made hundreds, and they were big hundreds as well, much to the delight of a packed Antigua Recreation Grounds. So, you know, we are historically minded, all of us as commentators, Terry, so that flashed to mind yesterday when Sri Lanka got the 308. Turn the wind to the offside, goes towards the forward square leg feeler, and there is no run.
0: Well, I can say it wasn't as pretty, this 308, as that partnership.
2: Not as flamboyant, certainly not as extravagant as that partnership was. It was chock full of stroke play and elegant stroke play. Power hitting, you would imagine, to Viv and Rich Richardson in all his elegance, and they really put the Australian bowling to the sword.
0: Absolutely.
2: In that test match. The West Indies dominated not only that test match but the series. He's a ball lifting and a beauty outside the line of the off stump and going past the left-hander's bat into the gloves of the wicket keeper. That one certainly made a considerable bounce and surprised the batsman. And no doubt perhaps surprised the wicketkeeper as well.
0: Yeah, he had to play it straightened, coming round the wicket. Straightened on Campbell. Did well not to edge it. But that tour, talking about that tour, Leeward Islands beat Australia 2-1 on that same tour.
2: The Leeward Islands?
0: Yeah.
2: Here is Rajita, and Campbell is a forward. And just plays with a little bit of suspicion into the offside. After getting that beauty, the previous delivery, the over comes to an end. The West Indies are 23 for no wicket in reply to 308 by Sri Lanka. They have had six overs, and they have made a quiet start, a reassuring start to a certain degree, with especially Brandon King playing a few extravagant-looking strokes, including a straight drive for four. And so the West Indies largely untroubled in pursuit of that total.
0: Yes, it's been a confident start, positive start, which is exactly what they would have been looking for. See anything untoward in this track. So it's going to be hard work for the bowlers. Just need to keep a steady head, pick their deliveries.
2: So the over begins at the far end. It is Asita who is in operation, Fernando, and the ball is beating the bat of Brandon King as he lounges forward, and it goes into the gloves of the wicket keeper. King is on 14, Campbell is on 1. Now, that was a delivery. We was forced to play, and it left him late. It was a beauty by Fernando, and luckily for the batsman, he did not get the edge. So he will be contemplating on what just happened, Brandon King, as he holds the bat aloft and then settles into this neat-looking stance. The Jamaican and West Indies opening batsman. He faces Fernando, who strides into ball to right arm over the wicket outside the off stump, but encouraging the batsman to play. And after what happened the previous delivery, he was very much inclined not to play and was happy to allow it to go by, rushing into the gloves of the wicket keeper, 23 for no wicket.
0: Yeah, good bowling though by Asita, just tossing that one up a bit wider, trying to tempt King after beating him with the previous delivery, where, as you quite rightly said, Jackie, just sort of lunged forward to a good delivery. Three slips in a gully waiting.
2: And Fernando playing in his 81st test match, his best figure 6 for 51, 10 for 144, his best 10 wicket haul, and his best match haul, I should say. The ball is steered away down to the point region. They get a single. Campbell just opening the face of the bat to get his 15th run. It's now 24 for no wicket, and Campbell will come in to strike. Fernando, 28 years of age, will be 29 next month. So he will be looking to add to his 80 test wickets. And not the tallest of fast bowlers. In fact, generally, the Sri Lankans are not necessarily tall.
0: No.
2: Yes.
0: Especially their batsmen.
2: But they produced some great batsmen, haven't they? Kumar Sangakkara, certainly one of the outstanding players. Here is a ball which is down the leg side, and Campbell has a flick at it, almost belatedly. He was not going to make contact. It was well down the leg side, and the wicketkeeper skips around to his right to take Kumar Sangakkara. There was also Arjuna Ranatunga, who led Sri Lanka to that World Cup title victory back in 1996 when they beat the Australians in that World Cup final in England. There was Sanath Jayasuriya, Kaluvita Rana, and those two opening batsmen were really aggressive at the top of the order.
0: They changed the face of one-day cricket, didn't they?
2: And there was the silver as well.
0: Yeah, the silver made 100, didn't he?
2: Aravinda. Some great Sri Lankan batsmen over the years. And of course, the greatest spinner of all, Muthiah Muralitharan. Mm-hmm. Over 800 test wickets. Fernandez looking for his first wicket, and the ball is driven into the offside by Campbell. It's not timed. He was looking there to beat the mid-off. But the ball just bubbles away into the offside to be fielded by the mid-off fielder. Yes. So he has struggled, Campbell, to score. He's just done one from 16 deliveries.
0: Yes, and Fernando, too, is having a bit of trouble adjusting ball into a left and right hand combination. This is why it's important these two look for the singles, look for the rotation of strike. I like their plan, though. Sri Lanka leaving cover open for both these batsmen.
2: There are two slips at gully, and there's also a leg slip in place, and he turns the ball into the onside, goes to the forward square leg fielder, and there is no run. So Campbell remains on one from 17 deliveries, 24 for no wicket. The West Indies replying to 308 made by Sri Lanka on the opening day.
0: Yeah, Campbell a bit uppish there, but, no trouble, it dropped well in front of the forward square leg fielder. But Campbell, to me, he always looks like he doesn't quite get in line with the deliveries, and he's always trying to hit the ball too hard instead of letting it come to him. We've seen King a couple of times this morning when he's let the ball come to him. He's looked very good, placed it nicely. Campbell stuck at one end, basically.
2: And that tendency has increased his vulnerability, hasn't it? Because
0: exactly.
2: He has been caught several times in the slip corner.
0: Yes,
2: because
0: yes.
2: He pushes at the ball instead of allowing it to come on to him. So here is Rajita. He continues, and King is rock solid. He comes across his stumps carefully, playing the ball into the offside, and there is no run. King in his seventh test match, so very much in the embryonic stage of his test career. As 332 runs, the high score 75, as an average of 27. So an average he would like to considerably improve on. Mm-hmm. 31-year-old Jamaican looks to settle over his bat now as Rajita runs away from us. This is Kirtley Ambrose, and he's into ball, right arm over the wicket, and it's driven out, and it goes through the slip cordon and down to the third man boundary for four runs. So there was a dive. Not sure if he left the bat in the air to present a catch to that fielder in the fourth slip position.
0: Produced an edge.
2: Yes.
0: As King was pushing at it.
2: Yes, he left the bat in the air, but I don't think it was close enough.
0: It was along the ground.
2: But
0: yeah.
2: Yes. And he went away for four. So another boundary to King. He's on 19 in stark contrast to his fellow Jamaican Campbell, who is on one from 17. King, 19 from 27, 28 for no wicket.
0: Been productive there, back with a point or through point for King this morning.
2: Sends over his bat once more as Rajita in his. This ball is almost going back onto the stumps as the batsman played forward. That's the ball kept a little bit low as well. We saw early on one keeping a little bit low from I think it was Rajita as well. And it did not carry to the wicket keeper, or perhaps it was the opening over from Fernando. Who was it?
0: Kumara,
2: who had to leave the field with a hamstring problem, and so that's a blow to Sri Lanka. One ball did not quite carry to the wicket keeper and went for four byes, and that one kept a little bit low as well, almost threatened the stumps there of the batsman. King is driving, and he gets the bottom hand off the bat, and it goes away out towards the mid-on position, not getting the timing. He was looking for an off drive, and the ball ended up in the a straightish mid-on position and afforded a chase by two fielders, and eventually it was picked up well inside the boundary at mid-on, and King was able to come back for second, 30 for no wicket.
0: Now the temperament of these two, Jack, they always keep you in the game. They're always looking for that big shot. That was wide, he could have left that quite easily.
2: Yes, he was dragging it as well, perhaps involuntarily, down to the mid-on position. I think maybe he was undone by the bounce of that delivery as well. He was perhaps looking to play through the line, but the bounce had certainly surprised him. Here is Rajita into ball two, a good length delivery, and he's forward, and he gets it away down to the third man position. Has gone away for four more. Yes, it has. So he took the thick outside edge of his bat and went away down to the third man position, and four more runs to King, but certainly not in convincing fashion at all. He's on to 25, and it's 34 for no wicket.
0: But the only difference with this is that even though he's playing away from his body, he's got soft hands, and he's let the ball come to him. The ball previous to that, where he tried his favorite cover drive, was too wide, and as you say, the bounce did him.
2: So he looks to settle again. He's on 25, and Rajita, anxious to get on from the top of his mark, he runs away from us now, and he's into ball to the right-hander, and King is allowing this ball to go by outside the line of the off stump, the last of the over, 34 for no wicket. The West Indies score applying to 308 by Sri Lanka. King 25, and Campbell is on 1.
0: It's been productive area for him, just point backward or point gully area for King this morning. Notice that last delivery by Rajita. They staggered the slips cord. I bring another one in, Jack, rather than have spaces.
2: Yes, it's always good to attack at the start, especially with a score of 308. It started a paltry total by any stretch of the imagination. And the more players have in that attacking position, it's always good. And that encourages the bowlers as well. We were talking yesterday about the general lack of a short leg and a backward short leg feeler. Here is Asita is in from the Sandy Roberts end, and it's pushed away into the offside, and they go for a single as the left-handed Campbell comes forward. 35 for no wicket is the West Indies score. And we know in previous test matches, certainly in the 1980s and so on, and certainly in the 1990s, etc., you would have the fast bowlers running in, and immediately there would be a short leg in place. Mm-hmm. I don't know if it has a psychological effect or that's what one of the reasons, but I think the primary reason was that if the batter would lob one into the onside, there would be someone to take the catch.
0: Yes.
2: But we don't see a lot of that these days. Can you fathom why?
0: Not at all. Well, not only we don't see it, we do see it more like a short square leg than an actual short leg. They tell me, the bats.
2: Here is King coming forward, and he gets no run. He runs down to mid-off.
0: It pings off the bat a lot quicker or sharper these days. I'm not convinced. I would start at least three slips gully and a short leg if I've got the pace to work with.
2: I talked about the psychological effect, because a batsman standing there would be saying, well, if this pops up and I'm unable, short lifting delivery, and I'm able to control it, there is someone to catch it. But if there's no one there, it doesn't psychologically present a problem to the batsman. I'm looking at it from that angle as well. A ball outside the off stump, King shoulders his arms, and it's taken by the wicketkeeper.
0: Well, that's absolutely right, Jack, because he knows... Even if I misplay it or pop it up or the ball beats me, it's going to fall harmlessly into no man's land. With the guy there, obviously, he has to be more careful. But they do things different these days. Why do they consistently have a deep backward point?
2: It's because of T20 cricket.
0: Well, but it's, yeah, anyway.
2: Talking about T20 cricket, one of the players who plays in all formats, Brandon King for the West Indies, is out there now batting for the West Indies in a test match. He faces Fernando and Asita, and the batsman is defending, and he goes away into the offside.
0: But you see that happening at under-19s level. You see it happening at first-class level. You know, pretty much consistent. As soon as they set the field, they got a deep backward point. We saw it yesterday when West Indies were on top, and then all of a sudden, I think it was Hodge that was moved from backward point to deep backward point.
2: So we're watching Asita as he runs away from the far end now. Into ball to the right-handed King, and King is driving into the offside, not a full-blooded drive, and the batsman cross for a single, and so that carries the West Indies score now. They're on to 36 from the wicket, and the left-handed Campbell comes in to strike. Campbell playing in his 29th test match. His figures are not flattering by any stretch of the imagination. Has had 1,276 runs. His highest score 150, and an average of 25. So an average he would like to improve on. The 32-year-old Campbell. As the sun comes out here at the Sir Vivian Richards Stadium, we have had that brilliant sunshine over the past few weeks or so because of the Sahara dust, and so. It's a good thing and it's a bad thing. Seth Burton comes alongside me, and this ball is played involuntarily, inadvertently, down towards the backward forward square leg position by Campbell. The over comes to an end, 36 for no wicket. Campbell is on 2, King is on 26. Seth will have his comments, and then we will ask Denmore Roberts to continue the ball by ball coverage.
3: Well, another good over from Asita Fernando. I believe the last delivery that he bowled to John Campbell cramped Campbell somewhat, and that is a concern for Campbell. The ball coming into the body, then more often you see him fending or sometimes moving it from leg to off. I think that is something that him as a left-hander would need to work on, because you recognize that I believe the Sri Lankan bowlers would have planned that, and that is part of the reason they have kept him quiet on 2 from 19 deliveries, because often the balls are bowled coming into his body and he has not been able to free himself, unlike Brandon King, who at the other end is really flowing and making the adjustment.
4: Milan Ratanaike comes into the attack for Sri Lanka. He is the in right arm over the wicket, and this delivery is driven through the offside by Brandon King. Square of the wicket, he's going to get a couple of runs as they've put a sweeper out on the boundary for that drive. The man who's at deep cover on the boundary moves around, and the batter's able to come back for 2 runs. King gets his 28th run, 38 without loss. And if you notice too, Jack, that when
3: Seth.
4: I keep saying Jack.
3: You always
4: Seth.
3: Have that. That's okay.
4: They also put in a leg slip. We saw earlier in the innings that they had a leg slip and the man down at fine leg as well when Campbell was on strike. King faces and he's driving positively out to the mid-off fielder, who feels well. The number 75 on his back, that's the captain, Dananjaya De Silva, and there is no run. So certainly Campbell has to find a way to free himself, stop. And I think what happens too is that when he's trapped, because he's trapping himself, he's not turning over the strike.
3: That's right.
4: So if we notice, he has faced 19 deliveries and he's only scored 2 runs because he's not in a free state in terms of his batting. This is a delivery that King hustles it, kept probably a tinge low. That one was hitting the good length on the pitch, and King not moving his feet, and we've seen that this morning that King has been trapped on that crease, is not looking to get forward, and something that we saw positively yesterday when the captain was making that century was his ability or his willingness to move that feet and get forward.
3: Yes, that has been a feature.
4: King has to get his feet moving. Here he faces up now as Rathenaika comes in and bowls him another delivery that is playing without really moving that front feet, but allowing the ball to come onto the bat and squeezing it into the onside, and gets a single as that man at mid-on, having to do a little bit of work to his left, and the batters were able to come through for a run. So King continues to go on, 29 off 39, 39 without loss. Positive start. The West Indies would think this is between these two openers. They are hoping that they can continue, that Campbell especially would really find his own, get his technique in order and start to bat free-flowingly. He wouldn't want to be out there so far over 45 minutes and only scored two runs, but he's facing up now as Rathenaika is into him, and again he's almost trapped on that crease, not moving, but getting the bat down and squeezing it down to a long leg position for a single. 40 without loss.
3: Yes, and he was also cramped on that occasion, played late, something that I'm seeing creeping into Campbell's play. That delivery was pitched outside off, coming back into him. He's not really moving forward. On the other hand, we saw that delivery to Brandon King that you said kept a bit low, but I realized deliveries like that have also undone King in the past, because he's standing tall on the crease, not moving forward.
4: He's looking to play an aggressive shot to another good length delivery. Not timing it at all. The ball coming off the inner portion of the back and just bouncing back along the pitch for Milan Rathenaika to field his own ball in, and there is no run. The end of the over has come up. At the end of it, King is on 29, Campbell on 3, West Indies after 10 overs, they're 40 without loss.
3: This is a good start for the West Indies, chasing, well, at least with Sri Lanka posting 308 on the first day, which is important, a good score for first day. You need to think about batting the entire day, and at the same time, you need to be scoring. So 40 from 9 overs, they're maintaining that sort of scoring rate that we have seen, the run rate that Sri Lanka displayed. In fact, throughout the entire yesterday, there were four, above four, four and a half. And I think this is good batting, both with the fact that it is a partnership of 40 by the openers, and also that they're maintaining a steady rate of scoring.
4: Has been a steady rate of scoring, and one of the things that the Sri Lankans did well yesterday was keep that scoring rate up. They kept it above four. Here is start of a new over. First delivery from Ajitha is outside the line of the off stump, raising the bat is King, allowing it to go by into the gloves of the wicketkeeper, and there is no run. So we have Chase, De Silva, Graves, Hodge, Django still in the pavilion to come for the West Indies, and this one Smith, Campbell is driving beautifully through the offside for four. Took a step forward and got good bat onto that one. Didn't time it as well as he might have wanted, but he got enough bat on it and it went through past that man at square cover and into the boundary for four.
3: Yes, that's his meat and drink shot outside the off stump. He played a lofted drive and it was there for the take-in, and that would certainly do his confidence well.
4: Certainly would do his confidence well. And
3: in fact, the
4: first boundary for Campbell,
3: in fact, it has been six.
4: It went all the way for six. Yeah, it was a lofted drive, and they're just checking it, and it carried all the way.
3: Took a while for the umpires to pick that up with the help of the third.
4: Here is he getting a delivery from Rajitha right up to him, and King just with a half step forward playing it defensively back along the pitch for the bowler to field his own ball in.
3: So the challenge here then more for Sri Lanka with the injury that we have seen to Kumara, it simply means that they have to now revert and make changes, because Fernando would have been the one who started from that, Sir Andy Roberts' end. And now they have had to now bring Rajita in from that end. So it would be interesting to see how they go in terms of rotating the other three fast bowlers or seamers that they have.
4: Rajita is in, and again, this delivery leaves the bat in the air, but falling well short of that fielder that short mid on. Going a little bit away too to his right, and Campbell is able to come through for a single. He goes into double figures. He's on to 10, 47 without loss. The West Indies in over number 11. The West Indies approaching that 50 mark, the first psychological mark, getting to the half century. And then they would want to just count them down, maybe in 50s, half century, then 100, going on until they're able to get close or even overhaul that 308 total. I think the idea of the West Indies would want, they would, I think Darren Sammy and the West Indies would want to bat sensibly in this, on this occasion, outside the line of the off stump, from Rajita to the right-handed King. Brandon King just raising the bat, allowing it to go by into the gloves of Kunsal Mendes behind the stumps for the Sri Lankans, and there is no run.
3: As they set targets, Denmore, I think a huge part must be to bat the entire second day.
4: For me, I would say look to bat the next 2 days.
3: Certainly, but
4: at least you
3: must have today in mind.
4: Yeah, they must have today in mind. The Sri Lankans have a very strange setup in the slip fielder. They have a first slip, but then the man who is at second slip is a lot closer than normal. And King is cutting, but he's going to find the fielder who is down on that backward point boundary. So just a single as he walks through almost for that single to end over number 11. He is on to 30, and Brandon King Campbell is on 11. And the West Indies, after that over, they are on 48 without loss.
3: Well, that was a confidence boosting over for the West Indies, because John Campbell was able to play the first delivery from Rajita for 6, and I think we were concerned about his approach, because prior to that he looked rather tacky, was cramped up, but he was able to free his arm on 2 occasions, and I think that is really a booster for him and the West Indies.
4: Certainly, but he would also be a little bit concerned though that when he playing that shot, his right leg came literally straight down the wicket, and he was playing it in the air. So the ball left the bat, it carried all the way, but it left the bat in the air. Maybe not what he would want, but he got the maximum on that occasion. And he also needs to find a way to continue scoring. I might have said he was on 11, he's on 10. 30 is King. Remember the 8 byes that started the West Indies in. So 48 without loss. Here we watch as a new over is started. Milan outside the line of the off stump. If you hear, we refer to him as Milan and Ratanaika. Sometimes the Sri Lankans prefer to be referred to by their first name. So Milan is there, and of course we earlier saw the Sri Lankan opening bowler going off after just bowling one over, Kumara. So they would be a little bit concerned about that. He clutched on to the back of his hamstring. His delivery is played defensively, short of a led delivery to the right-handed Brandon King. He was leaning forward and playing it defensively into the offside field, and there is no run. One of the difference we've seen so far in the difference in the innings is that yesterday, with those types of deliveries, the Sri Lankans were finding a way to score. They were finding a way to turn the strike over, and the West Indies, they have really soaked up quite a bit of dot balls so far this morning. Here we watch as Milan is in, and this delivery angling the bat is Brandon King down into the slips region. The ball is fielded there, and there is no run. So a small crowd, small gathering in so far. We've seen some of the children, they are back. Maybe those who came yesterday and would have enjoyed the children's zone. There was hope today that a lot more of the teenagers would have come out and been a part of the cricket. We're yet to see them in that area to the western side of the ground, outside the line of the off stump, from Milan to Brandon King, the right-hander, and there is no run.
3: Well, we expected after yesterday's showing by the primary school, we had more than we're having today so far. We expected a burst from the teenagers. But as I was coming here, I took that Factory Road area. I recognized a camp for under 19 cricketers was taking place at the factory ground. I'm not saying that's a distraction, but I'm saying I thought to myself, with test match playing, the best model they could have gotten was this, and then go back to the camp later.
4: He's outside the line of the off stump. I'm wondering if that's some of the maybe Leeward Islands players.
3: No, that's a camp. That's a camp. I did my checks on
4: your checks.
3: Yes, I did my checks since during the week because I was looking at getting.
4: What better place to have a cricket camp than to watch a test match? But that's I'm just saying.
3: and the other camps around outside.
4: Yeah, it would have been good to have them, you know, come and look on. And the thing is that they're free. The entrance for young people.
3: That's right.
4: And so it doesn't cost you to get them into the match. But we have to figure out.
3: Streamline it.
4: Yep. We gotta figure out how these things actually help the development. The last delivery of the over is a short over length delivery to Brandon King. He plays it defensively. And we've had the first hour of play. Is that? No, we just, Brandon King was just maybe getting a change of gloves. Somebody has brought a piece of equipment out for him.
3: Well,
4: as the field changes over, 48 without loss after that maiden over from Milan.
3: Well, we're not too far from the first hour of play. We have another 4 minutes, so maybe another over. But this partnership is good. These two, remember, they would have batted together against New Zealand. Remember when Chanderpaul, after the first test, Chanderpaul got injured. So these two would have had at least a good half century partnership, you know, in their in the West Indies first innings, in the second against New Zealand when they put on 66. So they are aware of each other. They're also from the same country.
4: Yep.
3: The left-right combination. So a few advantages that they can build on and extend this partnership for the West Indies.
4: We watch as a new over is started, and this one is played square of the wicket. They come through and get a quick single in the end. Rajitha bowling one short of a length to the left-handed Campbell, and he was just leaning on that one and played it into the offside field with soft hands and was able to call Brandon King through for a single. That's what I'm expecting more of. I'm just hoping that they find a way that they can continuously turn the strike over. That has been an Achilles heel for the West Indies in the sense that the West Indies batters tend to soak up a lot of dot balls and put pressure on themselves rather than keep the scoreboard ticking over and, you know, reverse the pressure onto the fielding team. We tend to hang around and wait for the boundary balls rather than really play aggressive cricket, according, and I keep mentioning, and Kenny Benjamin says singles are a part of aggressive cricket. Here we watch as Rajitha comes in to bowl to Brandon King, and King is hustling through. Yes, they get another single easily in the end. Again, a defensive shot, the ball falling into the onside into a vacant space, and they run through for a single. The 50 has come up as well for the West Indies. They're 50 for 2 in over number 13.
3: Yeah.
4: 50 without loss, correction, in over number 13 after 12.2 overs.
3: Yes, and keeping a steady run rate of 4.05. They're batting well, and you just spoke about aggressive cricket. You can have a single, so you drop it, you run quickly, and I think it's part of it. Dave Joseph was making that point as well yesterday, the former West Indies player who has been with us.
4: Rajitha continues, and Campbell is pulling one over the mid-wicket region for a boundary. So it was short, and he gave it the treatment. Short, it sat up, and he smashed it over the mid-wicket region into the boundary for 4.
3: Good shot. It's really, we're speaking about aggression, and then we're seeing John Campbell. But it really sat up, as you say. It wasn't really It was just about what? Just above the waist.
4: Just above the waist.
3: And
4: yep.
3: He was able to roll his wrist over that one. He was into position early. And we speak about his meet and drink shot. That is one of them. The one over cover lofted and the one pulling through mid wicket. Economy of movement.
4: Here is he facing and he's almost playing one onto his stumps, just playing away from his body. The ball coming off the inner push and the bat and dropping pretty close to that off stump. Looked at it very nervously there. Campbell has 54.

0: judged it well, didn't get it too wide. It was fine enough that the man that finally could not have gotten around. So, John Campbell building in confidence.
1: Rajitha starts and he gets a Yorker length delivery and then he shouts no, no, no as he took a couple of exploratory steps down the pitch, and that one went straight to that fielder, that short mid-on region, and there was no run. The first hour of the morning's play has come. West Indies 58 without loss after facing 13 overs King. It's not out on 31. Campbell on 19. Let me just give you the bowling statistics for the Sri Lankan team. So far, the Asita Fernando, 5 overs, 2 maidens, 9 runs, no wicket. Lahiru Kamura, he just bowled 1 over for 4 runs and then he held on to the back of his hamstring as he was running in for his to start his second over. Rajitha, 5 overs, 1 maiden, 33 runs, no wicket. He's been a little bit expensive. And Ratanaika, 2 overs, 1 maiden, 4 runs, no wicket. So 58 without loss is the total. We take a short break, and when you come back, we'll introduce to you Jack Matthew.
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1: Welcome back to a coverage of the first test match between the West Indies and Sri Lanka here at the Sir Vivian Richards Stadium. It has been an encouraging reply by the West Indies to Sri Lanka's score 308. They're 58 from the wicket after 13 overs, so the run rate pretty good, and they would be very, very much encouraged by that. The drinks break is just about over, and the players are getting themselves back into positions. Saw the umpires for the resumption of this battle. Alongside me is Seb Burton. It's a good test match. We have seen the intricacies of the game. We have seen so many things have evolved over the last day and a half, virtually day and a half now. We're heading into the first half of today's play. And

0: there's really been test cricket being evident out in the middle by what we've seen so far. Collapses, recoveries, good bowling, and not so good bowling, because all those are part of the game. And we've seen a relatively good start by the West.
1: Yes, certainly a good start. A contrasting one to Sri Lanka's, because when we got to this stage yesterday, the Sri Lankans would have already lost 3 wickets. At one stage, 42 for 3. So a marked improvement on the side of the West Indies, also against the background that the opening position had also been a concern.
0: So Milan Ratnaika is very much into the attack after the break, and the first ball is just tucked away into the onside. The batsman contemplated a single, but the speedy moving mid-wicket forward square leg fielder brought that element of doubt in their minds, and they decided not to chance the run. Who would at 58 for no wicket, and everything going so well for the West
1: Indies? You never know, Jack.
0: King is on 31. He's the man on strike. And Ratnaika, very much in the early stages of his test career, quite inexperienced. This is only his 6th test match. He's on his way, right time over the wicket. And this is a good length delivery, and King is watchful as he comes across his stumps and plays it quietly up towards the extra cover position. And the score is kept on 58 for no wicket. He has had 14 wickets, Milan Ratnaika, fast medium bowler. His best figures being 3 for 39, best overall in a match at the highest level, 4 for 69. And he's 29 years of age. In the Antiguan sunshine, he walks back to his mark, contemplating his next move, what sort of delivery he should really produce at this point in time. And so he's on his way. Goes past the umpire now and delivers, and King is driving into the offside, and he's caught! He's got an extra cover. So the West Indies have lost their first wicket, playing through the line of that delivery, and they had an extra cover, took a low catch. So the West Indies are 58 for 1. King caught off the bowling of Milan Ratnaika for 31. And Sri Lanka finally celebrating a breakthrough into this West Indies batting.
2: Yes, on the drive there was King. He'd be disappointed with that. The start gets to 31 and more or less throws his wicket away again. 31 from 52. But once again, though, Jack, we see the importance of pitching the ball up on this wicket. Failed to keep it down, hit it straight to short extra cover. They'd left cover open for the majority of the morning, had the Sri Lankans trying to entice the drive. They bring in the short extra cover after the drinks break, and it produces a wicket. But disappointing there for King not to have gone on. He's got a few starts now in his short career, failing to capitalize though.
0: And that has been a sad part of his batting. A player with tremendous ability. He has elegance. He plays his shots unhurriedly, and he looks the part, but then he gets up to the 30s and sometimes the 40s, and then he just gives it away. He was playing through the line of that particular delivery, and he gave a catch to Dinusha at extra cover. Perhaps he should have been a little bit more pensive, a little bit more watchful, and looking to get up to that half century. Well, the new batsman is Karim Hodge, and he's off the back right away as they go for a quick single, just pushing the ball into the onside towards the wide mid-wicket area. And going for the single, Campbell responded, so he's off the mark, Karim Hodge. And the West Indies are 59 for 1. And we've seen that tendency as well by King. Yes, hitting that one uppishly. In fact, instead of driving with an angled bat, he was driving with a bat almost in a vertical position?
2: Yeah.
0: And the bottom part of the bat as well pushing forward. So push then that would push the ball in the air, and that's precisely what happened.
2: Yeah, pushing at the ball and playing away from his body and not taking into consideration that the short extra cover had been put there.
0: Ratnaika is in, and Campbell is turning the ball down to the backward square position. Just a neat push off the hip for a single. 60 for 1. Campbell is on to 20 from 30 deliveries. And Hodge on 1 comes back into strike. One of his memorable test match appearances was certainly in England a few seasons ago when he made 100 in England. It was a wonderful knock. And his fellow Dominican got into the 90s, Alec Athanase, and just could not get that to that coveted mark. But Kabem Hodge has ability, has the powers of concentration, and it was a concentrated and very well-played knock in England a few years ago. He faces Ratnaika, and he's edging this delivery. It goes on the bounce to the man at second slip. So an eventful and a successful over has come to an end. Milan Ratnaika bringing the breakthrough for Sri Lanka, having Brandon King caught by Dinusha at extra cover for 31, made of 52 deliveries when the score was on 58. It's now 60 for 1 in reply to 308 by Sri Lanka.
2: Yes, Jack, it was an excellent innings a couple of seasons ago in England for Hodge, but not much more after that. So he'll be looking for to consolidate his position in this West Indies Test 11. And he's got great opportunity now. He come in with a good, strong opening partnership. Good to see Campbell looking to rotate the strike a lot more, though. He's getting bogged down there a bit, but a few boundaries and so got his innings underway, and now he's looking to rotate the strike. Very important, especially when you've got the left and right out there.
0: And that has been a drawback for the West Indies
2: exactly.
0: At all levels, T20,
2: exactly.
0: One internationals, mm-hmm. and Test level. It's even more apparent in T20 and One internationals, where you really need to get the strike ticking over. Campbell is playing this one involuntarily. Leading edge, he was trying to turn it into the mid-wicket area. And the ball taking the leading edge and going almost along the ground towards a short extra cover position. So a psychological victory there for the bowler, operating from the far end. The West Indies are 60 for 1. King caught Dinusha, bowl Milan Ratnaika for 31, and the score's on 58. Here is a ball lifting outside the line of the off stump from Rajita, and the batsman allows it to go by into the gloves of the wicketkeeper. It remains on 60 for 1, the West Indies.
2: Yes, that took off, Jack, but it just is important, though, in the test arena, just to keep that scoreboard ticking, and also just to upset the rhythm of the bowler. They don't have the opportunity of bowling consecutive deliveries at the one batsman and then needing to adjust.
0: Yes, and that's what the bowlers want. Outside the off stump, and the King allows the ball again to go by outside the line of the off stump. Kabem Hodge, one of the survivors of the last test match played here by the West Indies back in November of 2024. One of the seven players in this West Indies lineup who played in that test match against Bangladesh, a match the West Indies won quite convincingly against Bangladesh here in November of 2024. He's at the non-striker's end, Hodge. And Campbell is pulling this ball away. It goes down to the fine leg fielder. It was short, and he just helped it around for a single, 61 for 1. Is the West Indies score. And the others who appeared in that test match, along with Kabem Hodge, Justin Graves, Joshua De Silva, Kimar Roach, Alzari Joseph, Jaden Seals, and Shamar Joseph. So in terms of the pace attack, the identical pace attack used in that test match against Bangladesh here at the Sir Vivian Richards Stadium in 2024 in November. And the four players who were not playing here, who played in that one, Craig Brathwaite, who captained the West Indies, Mikhail Louis, Casey Carty, and Alec Athanase. I just mentioned Alec Athanase, who had that good performance in England as well, outside the off stump. And Kabem Hodge doesn't offer a shot. And it's taken by wicketkeeper Kusal Mendes. And so the players who came in, Roston Chase, Brandon King, John Campbell and Amir Jangu. Those are the players who have come into the side after that last test match played here at the Sir Vivian Richards Stadium back in November 2024. So it's Rajita, who continues from the far end, none for 34 in his sixth over, and is on his way to bowl to the right-handed Kabim Hodge from Dominica. And here is Hodge again allowing the ball to go by outside the line of the off stump, the last one of the over. And he's kept on one, 61 for one. Campbell is on 21. And I would recall watching that ball outside the line of the off stump. Something Dan Moore has said several times, that the former West Indies fast bowler Kenneth Benjamin said, bowl to the wicketkeeper for a while and see what the batsman would do. Some batsmen become agitated over that. They don't want to get bat onto ball and sometimes do something rash. And so that immediately came to mind. A new batsman has come in, Kabim Hodge, and perhaps just testing him outside the line of the off stump with those two last deliveries.
2: For sure, and you'd want to early in his innings, but he's looked positive. He took that single off the first ball, and he's looked positive even in his leave so far.
0: Milan Ratnaika speeds into bowl to Campbell, and Campbell is forward. Rather suspiciously, they look as if he came forward there with a lot of conviction. The ball hit the inner face of the bat alongside that front pad, almost half forward. Doesn't quite go all the way forward, Campbell, at times. And the ball went into the onside. So Ratnaika, with the lone wicket to have fallen so far, having King caught by Dinosha at extra cover for 31 when it was on 58 outside the line of the off stump. And Campbell doesn't offer. It's taken by wicketkeeper Kusal Mendes. There are two slips and... But there are three slips in place. There's a gap between the second slip fielder and the one who is at fourth slip. There's a backward point, a cover, and a mid-off. A mid-on, forward square leg, close to a mid-wicket position. There is a long leg. That's the field for Ratnaika, who has decided to go around the wicket to the left-hander. A ploy used by fast bowlers often when the left-hander is on strike. He goes away from us. So he's bowling around the wicket. And Campbell is cracking this down towards the third man area. The fielder at backward point comes around, fumbles with the ball, and they're able to come back quite comfortably for the second run. So the ball angled into the left-hander, but Campbell had enough room to guide it down to the square third man position, the backward point there specifically for that stroke. Was able to come around, and they managed to gather two runs to the West Indies score 63 for one.
2: A good shot there by Campbell. He got right on top of the ball and safely along the ground.
0: The flag's fluttering away to our left on the eastern side of the ground as this ball is outside the line of the off stump from Milan Ratnaika. And Campbell was an offer, was not close enough to threaten the off stump, and Kusal Mendes takes. So as we've been saying, just a gathering of spectators. That's often the case in test matches in the region these days. And not so about test matches in England and Australia. We see packed crowds there. I think the crowds have almost disappeared from test matches in India as well. That's somewhat of a surprise. The main attraction is certainly T20 cricket in India. This ball is pushed into the outside. He's looking for a single. Campbell, Kabim Hodge says no, a loud no, and he had to scurry back into his crease as the fielder darted in quickly from that cover position. And so we haven't seen big crowds at test matches in the region generally. We have had one or two differences, but by and large, the crowds have been away from test matches, Terry.
2: Yeah, most definitely, Jack. When England come, they bring their own crowd, so, you know, you get a good amount of spectators, but aside from that, pretty poor.
0: Yeah. And perhaps we can identify some of the reasons or some of the possibilities.
2: Well, we were talking about that yesterday. Yes. Now, I'm a firm believer.
0: Milan races in, and Campbell is driving, and he's picked outside the line of the offside. It was a loose shot. He really threw the kitchen sink at that one. He missed it, and it was taken by Kusal Mendes. Just a rush of blood on that occasion. And the ball flew by out past the outside edge into the gloves of Mendes. 63 for 1, 16 overs completed in the West Indies innings. They're replying to Sri Lanka's 308. So, some of the reasons that were put forward yesterday, obviously the advent of T20 cricket, the fast-paced world that we live in, test matches very much a slow process taking place over days, and some of the younger generation of supporters or cricket lovers are not necessarily going to go for that. And we also have a situation where the test matches are played in the daytime. Mm-hmm. And so unless you're going to... And performance? Performance is a critical reason.
2: All those things.
0: Outside the line of the off stump from Rajita, and there is no run. Performance, you think that's high on the list of reasons?
2: Number one.
0: If you've got
2: a winning team, and it don't necessarily have to be, you know, totally dominant like back in the glory days. But if you've got a winning team and cricket supporters or cricket fans can see what you're aiming at and what you're trying to do and what you're getting out at the ultimate level, they will come and watch. But people are not going to come and watch.
0: Rajita is in, a similar delivery, and Kabim Haj again lifts the bat, and Kusal Mendes takes it.
2: Exactly.
0: 63 for 1.
2: People aren't going to come and watch the same mistakes being repeated in and out of the team. We can't settle on 11. The players are available 1 month, they're not available for the next tour. All that business. You show lack of interest, then people are going to show lack of interest back towards you. But if you get a solid test team going, people will come through the turnstiles.
0: Rajita right strides in again outside the off stump, and again Kabim Haj doesn't have to play, and he allows it to go by. While it may be one of the principal reasons, I think a multiplicity of factors really are working against the crowds attending our test matches. And some of those reasons I've listed before: the advent of T20 cricket, the fact that it is played in the day, the new generation of cricket lovers, you know, many of the old stalwarts have passed on as well. This is outside the line of the leg stump, so the line has changed, but the method certainly remains the same for Haj. He doesn't play, and it's taken down the leg side by Kusal Mendes. So I think a combination of factors certainly is responsible.
2: Yeah, other factors do come into play, no doubt about it, but I just feel that the main factor or the principal factor is that you play good cricket, any format. People will come out and support.
0: And something that you mentioned, promotion, how is that figuring? Here is Rajita, and outside the line of off some very, very wide, and Kusal Mendes is not the tallest of figures, but he certainly made a lot of ground away to his right and managed to glove that. And so the score remains on 63 for 1. The West Indies promotion is very much not the same as before. I don't know why, but we don't have that same level of promotion for test matches and cricket perhaps in general as before.
2: Yeah, well, I think Cricket West Indies are doing a good job in, if you just take this series.
0: The last ball of the over comes up outside the line of the off stump, as so many have been during the course of the over, taken by Kusal Mendes. The over comes to an end. We'll have more thoughts on why spectators are staying away from test matches in the region, and then it will be the voice of Seth Burton.
2: They've got different days. It was primary schools yesterday, secondary schools today. I believe it's West Indian cuisine day tomorrow, and that's all very good to try and get people through the gates. The sometimes it's you know, I get asked a lot. We all get asked a lot being in the media, and so when the West Indies playing, maybe not just advertising on social media, it needs to go back more to the traditional ways through radio especially. But as I say though, people aren't going to come and watch their team, their nation, their region keep losing. And if you can get West Indies cricket back to some stability or consistency where they're competing at the highest level consistently, then people will come.
1: So people are looking for heroes and they're looking for heroics. They're looking an association with something that is prominent and outstanding.
2: That they can feel proud of talking about.
1: That's right. I think that was the case in the days gone by. But we keep talking about the days gone by, but they're so distant. So I think we will recapture that in Test cricket, because West Indies cricket would have maintained at least prominence, at least in the T20 mode.
2: Yes.
1: Our last championship was 10 years ago. It has been still a West Indies team looked upon, in particular in the T20 version. And I think it's a matter now of building or rebuilding a test score. Having the players out there, as you even looked at the averages of the batters for the West Indies, it's frightening for me. Campbell, the opening batter from Jamaica, works this one down to backward point, no run.
2: Agree, Seth, but you're only gonna get out though, as much as you put in.
1: That's right.
2: Right. And at the end of the day, cricket is in that unique position where there may be, you know, bigger crowds and more entertainment that people are looking for, so therefore they flock to the shorter versions. But the players themselves know that if they don't have a test career of some significance or some sort.
1: Millen comes into John Campbell. Campbell squeezes this one out, comes forward nicely, walks into the shot, plays it back to the bowler. John Campbell himself, when you look at him and his career, you look at a player like that, and he only averages 25, yet he's your lead opener. 100, yes, 100 last October against India. Mm-hmm. But what has happened beyond that and between that, he remains as your lead opener, because the other openers would wait on him. You would trade. So you must look at it. It's not in the past. Here is he down the leg side, fanning at that. The ball goes through, another diving save from Kusal Mendes behind the stumps. No run. So you look at that, Terry. Before, there were people searching for heroes. Gordon Greenidge, Desmond Haynes, Richie Richardson. We're speaking about, well, we don't even have to go to Sir Viv and Brian Lara. People were associating with people.
2: Mm-hmm.
1: And, you know, you went into the park, and even foreign players, Test match was so vibrant that there is someone who wanted to name Vishwanath. There is someone who wanted to be called Imran Khan outside of the West Indies setting. Here is he driving at this one. What a shot. Classic shot over the top for six. This one was pitched just outside the off-stump, and Campbell, an authentic drive down the ground, and John Campbell has struck his second six of the innings, planting the right foot down and just cocking, playing it through the line with all power over long off. And I think the Lion...
2: Disdainful, that one, Seth. Was right up there, and he just went through the line of the delivery.
1: You know, but you look at him, and I will just speak it using him as an example. Has the talent and the capacity to keep batting, to keep playing. Then he would get a few followers. That would help boost, as simple as it is. People look for hero. I will get back to that. Here is he, this time, does not play, just... shoulder arm in a fancy way, the ball goes through. So each player having their heroes, our heroes, youngsters want to see them. It builds from there, apart from the entertainment value. The prominence of a player, you want to see that player. When we grew up, we spoke about it. Sometimes we stole away from school in the afternoon because we wanted to see Sir Viv. He was Viv Richards then. We had some radio under the desk and pretend as though something was wrong in order to listen to the commentary. Here is John Campbell on this occasion playing a false stroke. Got away with it. The end of the over. And Milan would have said that I've been bowling well, but this guy dispatched me. It was really a shot of class, a shot of authority, the best shot we have seen so far in this innings.
2: You're not wrong with what you're saying, Seth, but the point I'm trying to make is that you're judged on what you do in the test arena.
1: That's right, at the end of the day. No, you're absolutely correct.
2: That's where cricket is different from other sports.
1: You're absolutely correct. I am in full agreement with you that test cricket has to be given its full attention.
2: So therefore you look at somebody like a Campbell and you're saying, why is his average so low and yet he's the most dependable opener, you'd have to say, for West Indies
1: based on selection.
2: A period of time based on selection. But then it comes back to the work being put in at first class level. If he knows that he only has to go out there and make 300 and that will keep his place because nobody's banging the door down, then you know, you don't have that competitiveness. You're not going to drive a flourishing test squad.
1: Fernando is back. See to Fernando, who started yesterday. Down the leg side and pulled away. But only a single to Kevin Hodge. So we speak about that. We have, I think, we were in Dominica for the test match. What was it? Couple of years ago when Alec Athanase came forward for the first time, you had a packed crowd. People following people.
2: Mm.
1: Let's not get away from that.
2: No, for sure.
1: You in the days people were following people, and people can still follow people. But we have to brand it, we have to push it. Al-Zahri, West Indies against England here. Al-Zahri Joseph for the first time.
2: Absolutely.
1: Here.
2: Yeah.
1: He had his following. The people from the area were pouring in. So the question is, who do you follow in this context of West Indies cricket in the test team? Who do you follow? Where are the spectators coming for whom? Here is he on this occasion, one outside the off stump, and John Campbell plays the ball down. Back in when Viv Richards retired and he was playing a game with the West Indies UWI, a charity match in Jamaica. He was about 50 years old against New Zealand.
2: Mm-hmm.
1: And what? People went out to see Viv, and after he got out for 50, people left the scene. People are following people.
2: I've seen that happen in test matches around the world.
1: And if we're not having the people to follow, that is also part of it, because it's part of the brand.
2: But
1: it's part of the package.
2: And that's the key word, the brand. And they keep talking about playing West Indies brand or style of...
1: Oh, good delivery. Good delivery. And there was John Campbell caught between moving out of his crease and going forward and going back. And Asita Fernando is really working up a bit of pace here. So it is 70-1. We don't want to lose track. We're having the discussion. But Campbell decided to come outside of the crease, started there.
2: They cut him in half.
1: Yes, he rushed him. He's Jack said, not a very tall guy. He's diminutive. But he's strong, Fernando. Can get the ball to zip through. So if you have just joined us, the West Indies 70-1, a good partnership between the two Jamaican openers, John Campbell and Brandon King. Here is Campbell, who faces and comes forward, more comfortable on this occasion, plays the ball back past the bowler and fielded, and there is no run. So a good partnership between the two, and now it would be rebuilding time between Campbell and Hodge.
2: And important for Campbell to go on, not give it away now that he's got this base. You know, he's been out there, nearly 50 deliveries now for his 29. He needs to turn this into something significant.
1: John Campbell, only 100 so far in his career, whips the ball off the pads, straight to the man at forward of square. And there is no run. 28 matches, 100. I'm just using him as a model for the discussion, not being hard on him. A good player scores at 100 every 5 test matches.
2: Mm-hmm.
1: You know, that's based on some research one would have done over time. But one of 28, do you follow him? And he's you see, so we need now to build and build strongly as West Indians, the players. Have to show up. Guys would like them. Guys would push for them. They would become a desirable person to follow. And, you know, you look at the West Indies team. you'd look at a bunch of fast bowlers and you'd love to follow them.
2: But I think it comes back to what you were saying before about the brand of cricket that they're trying to install. West Indians like following West Indians who play naturally. Right? And that is why I was trying to say to you yesterday. Right. Just take one aspect, the fielding aspect. You know, people flocked to see Billy in the covers or Lawrence Rowe or Alvin Kacharan,
1: Roger Hart,
2: Richardson in the slips.
1: It was complete cricket.
2: It was complete cricket.
1: It wasn't just batting, because in fact
2: they were doing it in natural way.
1: Somebody was making a point the other day that people would on a talk show that people would rush to see fast bowlers, and that was true. You didn't want to miss the first ball of a test match.
2: You didn't want to miss a ball.
1: Because Andy Roberts was steaming in, or Curtly Ambrose, or Malcolm Marshall, and he wanted to see what the outcome would have been. Here is Millen trying to inspire a good outcome here, a good delivery. John Campbell was coming forward. He didn't play a shot, but he was sort of walking towards the ball. And
2: my problem with this set is you're trying to show. You see the data, you know, you got to keep the ball on a line and length. If a fast bowler is a fast bowler, let him bowl fast.
1: Let him bowl fast.
2: Line and length will come into it later, but they all started off bowling, you know, 100 miles an hour.
1: You know,
2: same with the batting.
1: I heard Phil Wallace.
2: You need to know when to leave, when to play. And so if they're at this level, they should be telling you, not you showing them.
1: Millen comes in, Campbell pulls at that. And that was well struck. Wow.
2: It was the best miss hit you've seen all day.
1: Yes. Wow. And look at that. Let's look at that on review. Wow. Miss
2: he
1: hit.
2: He was looking before he hit it.
1: And Campbell really hammered that, but he hammered it in the ground. And in the end, he didn't really produce. But Phil Wallace made a point once I heard on a talk show, and he was saying, a fast bowler is a fast bowler.
2: Exactly.
1: You don't want to be trying all sort of thing. You're a fast bowler, and that is true. Oh, lovely delivery. Well played by Campbell. Phil was a dasher at hitting fast bowling. But the point is, you had those brands. You had those players, individual players, who were good. I'm not going about the greats, but I would have gone to the ARG Barbados versus Lee to see Phil Wallace back.
2: Right. But it was full of
1: guys would have gone
2: it?
1: To see Kenny Benjamin and Winston Benjamin in their prime. So mm-hmm. I'm speaking about following. That is part of it.
2: Mm-hmm.
1: It's a culture, and within that culture, there are certain things that happen, and there are certain people who lean towards their like and association. And I think here is where we have to go. Campbell gets away with that one. He was trying to play across the line. That ball pitched and was rising, took the back of the bat, went over the wicketkeeper's head. Did he get a glove to it? Kusal Mendes, and the ball goes down over the keeper's head for four. We'll have a look at that.
2: I think it flew over his head.
1: Look at the other angle. Played at it and the ball. Oh, it went over his head. He's a short guy. Well over his head.
2: But what we should be looking at though, said when he tried that shot earlier in the over. And clubbed it.
1: Hard.
2: He hit it. And now he's obviously going through that patch where he tends to throw it away.
1: Comes in now.
2: That's better. Just settle down.
1: Yes. You look at his score, you realize a lot may come in the 20s and 30s.
2: Phil Owens also made a good point. He was talking to Tevin Imlach about Isaiah Thorne. Is he actually injured? What happened to him and everything like that? Marley and I were doing the West Indies Academy against the Ireland Academy a couple of seasons ago. And we're saying, if this boy is not in the setup in 12 months' time, then something is wrong. They took him down to the academy.
1: It becomes a good delivery, a good change, a slow one. And that one went through to Mendes. He didn't commit the shot. The over comes to an end, and at the end of the over, you can continue your point, Terry.
2: He took him out of the academy. He went back to his native Guyana, but Guyana hardly selected him. So the point that Phil was trying to make is that, is it muscle memory that is causing a few niggles and so, because he hasn't played enough cricket? Or is the boy, you know, actually injured?
1: He's a good youngster, I can tell you that.
2: But, but they're the ones that should be encouraged.
1: So, just to give you a perspective of what happened this morning, the West Indies resumed on, well, in fact, they would have faced just one over last night and didn't score. So, this morning they actually started with two successive fours in byes, and then King and John Campbell started the ball rolling. Lovely diving save by the fielder at backward, in fact at gully to his right, and really saved what could have been a couple of runs here. Then Denmore Roberts has replaced Terry Laraji. So Denmore, we have seen good cricket, because after that partnership between Campbell and King of 58, we have seen Kavim Hodge come, and he has really just been there, but looking assured, allowing John Campbell to score the runs, and they're building a partnership here. Kavim Hodge comes forward well. He's such a correct player, a diminutive player, good right-handed batter from Dominica. In fact, you would have considered him in the earlier days as an all-rounder. But his batting focus in his 14 test matches, Denmore, though his average is just 28.56, and he would have scored 714 runs, he has 200s. And we speak about that is important.
3: I think a little patch too, when they left him out, was a little bit harsh, I thought, because I felt that over that period of time, he was actually the best batter for the West Indies.
1: Here is Fernando, comes into Kavim Hodge, and Hodge comes forward. And he knows the game. His first 100 was against Australia.
3: Yes.
1: And his second against England. And both were away. Right? So what do you do with him at that period, as you mentioned, when he was dropped? So there are some good players out there.
3: I think that there needs to be a little bit of focus, especially on the players that we want to be the core of the batting, right? The core of the batting, people like Kavim Hodge, what we want to happen is that we need to have a little focus on them, to make sure that they're always in a situation where they can they can do well, where they can improve upon their game.
1: Defended that good delivery from Fernando well, and wasn't able to score, but he looks a part, number three, quite fitting for him. Usually bats pretty well against both pace and spin, and that's another thing. Usually has his technique right, good.
3: And this is where I've always said, Jack, that at the regional level, at the franchise level, I think we need to have a little bit more accountability in terms of the way that we look after these players.
1: This time he allows the ball to go through, having a good sighting. Earlier Jack was speaking about Alec Atenez, another of those players who came in along the part. He got injured during the regional first class season, and that was really a solid one.
3: But you see, we have to hold them more accountable. When I say that, meaning people like Kavim Hodge, people like Alec Atenez, people like Young August,
1: Kofi
3: James,
1: yes,
3: the Kareem Agoz, the other players that are all around.
1: Kirk McKenzie.
3: We have to ensure that they understand that, especially at the regional level, you're expecting them to perform, and they must perform consistently.
1: Hodge leaves that one alone. Fernando is getting a good shape away from the right-hander, but Hodge watches it go by quite easily. The over comes to an end. It's a maiden over from Fernando. He has none for 11 from his 7 overs. Hodge remains on 2. Campbell is on 34. The West Indies, after 21 overs, 75 for 1. They have faced 20 overs so far today, and they are looking quite good. The run rate just dropping a bit. 3.75 dropping. They were going at 4 earlier, but it's now time to consolidate, and I think both batters have a sense of that.
3: But consolidation doesn't mean going to a shell. What consolidation should mean to these batters is that they find a way to continue to play the aggressive cricket using the singles and twos. So instead of just blocking and not scoring, they have to now start to go to all the skills that they would have learned. So Viv used to talk about, you know, the use of the wrist, the playing certain balls a little later, manipulating the field, doing it in such a way that you don't get bogged down. And I think that is one of the things that, especially somebody like a Cavan Hodge, who has faced 17 deliveries and only scored 2 runs, he doesn't want to get into a frame of mind where he's just there blocking. He wants to get into a frame of mind where they actually use the left-right combination to their advantage.
1: So Campbell faces Rajita.
4: No run.
1: Comes forward, plays the ball. You heard a loud shout from Mendes, no run. They're concerned about putting brakes on the West Indies. And they would know that they are in a tough situation, that they are fast bowler down. But yet you have not seen spin, so they have responded like the West Indies.
3: Well, based on what we've seen so far in terms of the bowlers, the 4 bowlers that they've used are all seamers, which means that maybe where we thought that they'd picked spin, that they've just done like West Indies and have not picked necessarily too many spinners. So maybe you might even see, I remember early in his career, the captain used to bowl some spin.
1: This one worked around, fielded by the man on the fine leg boundary, and only a single. So Campbell goes to 35, brings Hodge, who is on 2, to face Rajita. Yes, they do have spin options. They have a couple of not only spinners, but spinning all-rounder. But the focus would have been pace, finding they would have looked at what happened in their warm-up game, knowing that the West Indies would come at pace, knowing that the pitch would have presented pace options. But it's a good pitch here, and it is playing well for both batters and bowlers. This one outside the off stump, and it's bowling to the wicketkeeper and keeping Kavim Hodge watching. Wide signal by the umpire.
3: Yep. Wide signal there, and I think a good call, that was pretty wide there. You could see though that Rajita was trying something else. He was trying almost to hold that one back, almost like a leg spinner, but he just got his direction quite wrong outside the line of the off stump. He took a lot of pace off of that one as well.
1: This time he comes and he has, well, spaces between the slips and the gully, 2 slips and the gully. This here is Kavim Hodge, in spite of the slip or the gully, cracking this one through the cover region, but he will only get 2 runs. One thought he would have gotten a bit more. It may have gone to the boundary, but it did not go that far. 2 runs to Hodge, pushes him to 4.
3: That's what they need to do. They need to keep the strike turning over, get the runs. Don't get in a frame of mind where you're too defensive, that you need to also keep the scoreboard ticking over, because as you tick away the runs and that run, the lead comes down, then you are no more in control.
1: There is Hodge leaving this one alone. Rajita once again going close to that wide line area. The idea perhaps is to try and draw him into error. But Kavim Hodge looks as though he's concentrating, starting similar to the way John Campbell started. 4 from 19 deliveries. Campbell was on 2 from 19 deliveries, but now he has moved to 35 from 59, pacing his innings well. And the two have added 21 so far. Lovely shot being played off the pads. Will that go into the boundary? A huge chase by the fielder coming around from fine leg, but the ball eludes his grasp and goes into the boundary for 4. Hodge gets his first boundary, moves to 8, and the West Indies moving to 83 for 1.
3: Very nice shot played by Kavim Hodge. It was a delivery that was fired into his pads, and he really whipped it well. The fielder got around and made a hash of it in the end, but Kavim Hodge would be happy with that, getting a loose delivery and putting it away. And I think that's what the West Indies has to do. They have to turn the strike over and then just wait. And when the loose deliveries come, like they will get, like that one, you put it away and make sure that that is beneficial. What that has also done, if you notice, that it has caused a change in the fielding. They have taken out a slip, as a matter of fact, two persons out of the slips.
0: Hodge goes back and he cuts but does not get past cover.
3: And so they brought in a man at that short straight mid wicket, and they've also sent a man on the square leg boundary.
0: The over comes to an end. Hodge on 8 and Campbell on 35.
3: What the West Indies have to do is do like what the Sri Lankans did, bat in partnerships, Seth.
0: Yes, that is critical.
3: The Sri Lankans got partnerships yesterday between the captain played a major role in some of those partnerships that they had yesterday. They had, when we look at it, the first one that they had, the partnership
0: ended at
3: 68.
0: Yes.
3: When they went into the lunch and interval on day one, the partnership between Chandimal and Dhananjay was 53.
0: That's right.
3: A similar situation here where these two need to make sure that they're looking to bat into the lunch and interval and continue to build a partnership for the West Indies.
0: Well, we're 9 minutes away from lunch, so they have a few overs to go. And these two are trying to bat in partnerships after a very good opening stand between King and Campbell, a stand of 58. Here is Campbell facing up to Fernando, works the ball off the pads. Only get a single down to fine leg.
3: What has been good with the Sri Lankans?
0: Led by signal by the umpire. So
3: yeah.
0: Campbell remains on 35.
3: What has been good by the Sri Lankan bowlers, though, is that they have been very economical. They have not given away. Yesterday we saw the West Indies almost every over bowling what we call a four ball, one of those loose deliveries. The Sri Lankans have been less, more disciplined in the way that they bowl the overs, and the bowlers have tried to keep the economy rate in check.
0: Well, Fernando has been a model of that. He has 7 overs. He has only conceded 11 runs. Economy rate of 1.57. He started yesterday and he has been doing the bulk of the bowling. In fact, 3 bowlers have bowled 7 overs, but when they have lost one of their leading bowlers, Kavim Hodge pulls at that. Lovely diving save by the fielder at forward of square on the onside. Hodge was pulling and pulling hard. And when you thought that ball would have rocketed past the umpire for 4, it was a good diving save to his right.
3: That one came onto him a little.
0: On the onside, Hodge was pulling and pulling hard. And when you thought that ball would have rocketed past the umpire for 4, it was a good diving save to his right.
3: That one came onto him a little.

0: that the West Indies batting stand up and put in a performance for, yes, for the fans. I was listening earlier to the discussion you had with Terry, where you were looking at, you know, the reasons why the fans are not coming out. Fans want to trust somebody. I keep hearing people saying that, and I have memories that when they were going to ARG and Sir Viv was out, they turned back because they were actually going to watch Sir Viv bat. Who are we coming really and truly to watch bat or bowl in these days?
1: Hodge comes forward and plays the ball to backward point. No one, and that's a key point.
0: So what we want is for the stars that we have here for West Indies cricket, that they actually perform like stars.
1: So and you're making a point. I remember 1986, I was in school, and West Indies versus England. Desmond Haynes had made 100. Good morning to you, Desmond Haynes, my friend. And I was just in school, and Viv was in next. Left school and headed to the ground. Viv scored 156 balls. Mm-hmm. I felt that fulfilled a mission for me almost for a lifetime. So that would lingered on my mind as a youngster. You know, you were following somebody. You were following the four-pronged pace attack. Here is Fernando down the leg side, loose delivery. Hodge gets inside the line and taken by Mendes. No run.
0: I don't know if folks remember, but when Lara made the 375, many of us went to watch Stuart Williams. I don't know if y'all remember that.
1: Well, I went to watch
0: Stuart Williams was timing the ball like, yes, nobody's business.
1: Yes, he was.
0: And we went to ARG
1: because you were following somebody with your leader.
0: I went to watch Stuart Williams and ended up seeing the 375.
1: Yes.
0: If you understand what I'm saying. So the point that I'm trying to make is that when you have people that are performing, people that are doing, when Dave Joseph was going to play, I took a field trip.
1: But listen to me now.
0: We were working, you know, Seth. I had to go to school, and I organized, sent home, what you call it, permission slips and so on. I took my children on a field trip because I wanted to watch Dave play.
1: Wow, confession is good for the soul. But I understand the point
0: The point I'm making is that
1: you are following somebody.
0: If you have people who are, you know, that you're going to perform, I knew that Dave was worth the effort. Going, precisely. Because remember we would have watched Soppy bat year in, year out, right? And we knew that when he got the opportunity that he was going to perform. So we knew going to the cricket that we weren't going to be disappointed. Somebody. If you understand what I'm saying, if it happens, oh, he get a good ball and fine. But we knew why we were going, and I think that is what happened. The fans need some sort of marker that they're coming to see.
1: So John Campbell dispenses with the helmet because the first appearance of Spin Dinusha comes on, takes over from Milan, from this to another end, worked into the onside, a single. John Campbell moves to 36 and the score moves to 85
0: for one. The Campbells, the Hodge, the Brandon Kings, the Amir Jangos of this world.
1: People are searching for a hero.
0: Need to step up so that we can get a final hero to come and watch. Because the number of people that still called me between yesterday and today about the game.
1: Dinusha comes in, Hodge goes back, covers up well, plays the ball into the offside, and there is no run.
0: Suggests that there is still interest.
1: There is interest.
0: In the cricket, but people want, a lot of people say, you know, people are nervous. Sri Lanka made 308, and I had to spend time last night explaining to people why it's not the end of the world. People thought that 308 was such a big score for West Indies nowadays. When if our players were reliable, we knew that they were going to come. Nobody would have been worried because 308 in a test match context.
1: And he comes to Hodge. Hodge covers up well, looks so assured once again, playing the ball back into the offside.
0: 308 in the modern day, Jack, in a modern test match context, is a small score.
1: It's a small score, well.
0: Right? I was.
1: You look back at the West Indies, New Zealand scoring, 547 for 8 declared, and the West Indies first innings in the first test, 400 and what? 60 odd? So the point is, but then, by the second innings, they're out for 125. So

0: reliability becomes
1: and
0: a part
1: and
0: of
1: that
0: it.
1: That is the point. The point that I'm making.
0: So here is the new show. He comes in now and he bowls to Hodge. Hodge comes forward, plays well, anchors that back foot.
1: My final point on this front foot is that look at England. Even though they're losing, they have come up with this Bazball situation that have caused fans to come back because they actually like it.
0: Bazball is what the West Indies play.
1: And
0: here is
1: I was just about to tell you that.
0: Sweeping the ball down to finally gets a four. And with that foot, it looks as though we are going to launch here on the second day. Hodge moving up to 12. The West Indies up to 89 for one. Campbell is on 36. The left armer was trained down the leg side and accommodatingly Hodge just sweeping it and going with the turn and gets

0: yesterday. So far, the bowling, Fernando, none for 11 from 8 overs, 4 maidens. Kumara, who limped off after 1 over, none for 4. Rajita, 7 overs, 2 maidens, none for 34. And Milan, 7 overs, 1 maiden, 1 for 26, the only successful bowler. And Dinusha, his only over, causing 5 runs. Pretty much, then more Roberts to wrap it up. A good morning for the West Indies.
1: Yeah, good morning for the West Indies. Brandon King would have been a little bit disappointed, thinking that he probably gave his hand away when he looked set. He was on 30 looking good and really should have been looking to carry on. Played a loose shot right after a break. And those are always things that happens sometimes. So, again, the West Indies need to look at this as a positive that they went going to lunch at 89 for 1. And when they come back, look to build on this, bat the entire day, and literally look to try and bat the Sri Lankans out of this one.
0: Yes, at the moment, they trail by 219 runs with 9 wickets in hand. See you in half an hour when we continue the West Indies innings here at the Sir Viv Richards Cricket Stadium.

0: 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I am Elizabeth Fain reporting, and here are a few stories we're following at this time. In local developments, the country's lone male centenarian passes. Government announces a hike in the passenger head tax. Regionally, health and safety issues at Grenada Airport Authority. And internationally, Venezuelan earthquake rescue teams.
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We do sincerely apologize, but we continue with the midday news brief across all our news platforms provided to you by Cool and Smooth Clothing and Variety Store. I am Jeremiah Tusser reporting, and here are a few of the stories we're following at this time. Firstly, the country's lone male centenarian passes, and government announces a hike in the passenger head tax. In regional news, health and safety issues at Grenada Airport Authority. And internationally, Venezuela earthquake rescue teams race to find survivors. And now for the news in detail. Firstly, we hear Antigua and Barbuda's only male centenarian, Denzel O'Brien Cummins of Seaview Farm, has died at the age of 101. He died on Thursday evening, days after being among the special group of citizens honored by officials during this year's Centenarian Week celebrations. Governor General, His Excellency Sir Rodney William, and Director of the Community Development and Citizens Engagement Division, Dale O'Brien, were among officials who participated in the Centenarian Week outreach activities. The Ministry of Social and Urban Transformation has expressed condolences to his loved ones and the Seaview Farm community. Residents are reflecting on the man who touched many lives and inspired those around him. Cummins was born September 17, 1925. In other news, we hear international passengers traveling to Antigua and Barbuda will see an increase in the passenger head tax that they must pay, according to an announcement from the Cabinet on Thursday. Spokesman Maurice Merchant said the Cabinet has approved an increase in the passenger head tax on international travelers coming into Antigua and departing Antigua and Barbuda. The details in this report. We do apologize. But moving on, we hear that, one moment please.

0: apply.
1: The tax will increase from US$40 to US$50 per passenger as part of the government's ongoing efforts to ensure the sustainable financing of critical regional institutions that provide essential services to Antigua and Barbuda and the wider Eastern Caribbean. The additional revenue generated from the adjustment will be earmarked to assist in meeting the country's financial obligations to important regional agencies, including the Eastern Caribbean Civil Aviation Authority and the Eastern Caribbean Supreme Court. These institutions play indispensable roles in maintaining aviation safety and oversight across the region and ensuring the effective administration of justice through the Eastern Caribbean judicial system. In approving the measure, Cabinet noted that Antigua and Barbuda continues to benefit significantly from the services provided by these institutions and must therefore contribute its fair share towards their operation and sustainability. The government expects that the revised passenger head tax will provide a reliable source of funding to meet outstanding and future commitments while minimizing the impact on residents and visitors. The increase will take effect following the completion of the necessary legislative and administrative processes, details of which will be announced in due course. Carlina Knight Humphreys, PBN News.
2: Antigua and Barbuda have agreed on a wide range of security issues as they both commit to strengthening cooperation in these areas. This comes as Foreign Affairs Minister Ibichet Green on Thursday welcomed Justice Emmanuel Duffy, France's liaison judge to the Caribbean to St. John's. He reaffirmed Antigua and Barbuda's commitment to strengthening cooperation with France in matters relating to justice, security, and the rule of law. The minister expressed Antigua and Barbuda's interest in exploring the possibility of negotiating a bilateral agreement with France to strengthen cooperation in combating transnational organized crime, particularly illicit drug trafficking and related criminal activities. The minister further observed that cybercrime continues to present a growing challenge for Antigua and Barbuda. He indicated that enhanced cooperation with France in this area would be beneficial and suggested the establishment of joint investigative teams where appropriate to strengthen cross-border criminal investigations and intelligence sharing. That brings us to the end of the local segment for today. Stay tuned for regional and international news after the break.
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0: Welcome back to the Midday News Brief. And at the top of regional news, workers at the Grenada Airports Authority downed their tools earlier today to draw attention to what their union describes as serious health and safety concerns in the workplace. Here's more.
1: Employees represented by the Grenada Technical and Allied Workers Union, GTAU, withdrew their labor as concerns continue to mount over workplace conditions at the Grenada Airports Authority. Speaking to members of the media, President of GTAU, Andrew Lewis, said the union recently received correspondence from a Trinidad-based company contracted by the GAA to conduct investigations into safety issues at the workplace. Lewis said the company was dissatisfied with the findings as outlined in the report, and subsequently GTAU requested an urgent meeting with management.
2: Having had that report and that concern raised with us by that company, we then on the 22nd of May wrote to the Airports Authority pointing out that we have had that report from that company that was hired by them, raising certain serious concerns that can impact our workers and the general public, because people use the airport. And therefore, we request an urgent meeting. It's the 25th of June, and we have not had an official communication from the company, from the Airport Authority.
1: Among the major concerns raised by workers is what the union says is mold infestation within sections of the workplace, an issue Lewis claims has affected a number of employees. He noted that under occupational health and safety provisions, workers have the right to remove themselves from any work environment they believe poses a threat to their health, well-being, and safety. Lewis stressed that the union's actions are aimed at ensuring that workers' concerns are taken seriously and addressed in a timely manner. The GTAU president also emphasized that the union will not tolerate any form of intimidation or bullying against workers who raise legitimate concerns about workplace conditions.
2: The workers are out. We are about to go to an engagement with the company. And many times it appears that it is only when we take these actions that companies take matters seriously. What I will do, I will seek the engagement with the company. Understanding everything that is happening. Certainly there are questions about mold, right? It is a known fact that some workers had to be sent home months ago, including management personnel, because this is not, some managers have even threatened some of the workers. Let me make that point. And we will not take that lightly.
1: According to Lewis, discussions with management were expected to take place today as both sides seek an amicable resolution to the matter.
2: I'm going to meet with the company, so let's see what happens. We want the work on the airport to continue. We're in a very crucial period. And therefore, it is important for us to ensure that everything is done, one, to protect the worker first and foremost, and secondly, to ensure that business is allowed to continue. So with appreciation that what we want is to ensure that our members and the general public have a safe environment to work in. That is what today is about.
1: Christelina John, GBN News.
0: And now we hear rescue teams in Venezuela are searching for survivors after two powerful earthquakes killed over 230 people and left thousands missing. The quakes damaged infrastructure, including the main airport, slowing down aid efforts. Here's more.
3: A woman being pulled from the rubble of a collapsed building, a seemingly impossible rescue, nearly 2 days after Venezuela was devastated by back-to-back earthquakes. In the city of La Guaira, near the epicenter, a mother gives birth in the heart of destruction before being saved. But despite those rescues, Venezuela lacks resources. Families of loved ones are still pleading for what limited help is available.
4: I can't find anyone to help me and send people to help us remove the rubble because my son is there. So please show up, send personnel.
3: But hundreds of people are still missing and the death toll is expected to rise. Satellite images from before and after the quakes show how much damage has been done. Buildings have been flattened, roads have been torn up, and that's making search and rescue operations even more difficult. The magnitude 7.2 and 7.5 quakes are among the strongest to hit Venezuela in more than a century. Acting President Delcy Rodriguez has declared a state of emergency and closed the main airport due to damage. Help has started to pour in. The US says it has sent a rescue team of more than 150 people and has pledged $150 million in aid. But it's not just governments. Venezuelan communities outside the country have also mobilized.
5: I invite all of you to do your part, to share information about collection centers, to bring medical supplies, which are what's needed most, and even from a distance, to help our brothers and sisters.
3: But despite the stream of aid to Venezuela, it's still too early to know the scale of what and who has been lost. Lou Brown, Al Jazeera.
0: That was a look at our regional and international reports, but now for a look at the weather this afternoon.

Here is a look at the local weather forecast for Antigua and Barbuda. This is valid until 8 a.m. tomorrow, Saturday, 27th June, 2026. Despite the presence of a relatively dry and stable air mass, shallow low-level patches moving across the area on a moderate to fresh wind flow could lead to a moderate chance for shower activity over and around the islands occasionally during the next 24 hours. So today we can expect partly sunny and hazy conditions with a 40% or moderate chance of a brief passing shower. Tonight, fair to partly cloudy skies with brief cloudy spells and a 60% or moderate chance of brief passing overnight showers. Winds will come from the east at 11 to 30 kilometers per hour or 7 to 18 miles per hour with lighter spells overnight. Seas will range between 1.2 to 1.8 meters or 4 to 6 feet. Rainfall thus far for the month of June stands at 28.9 millimeters or 1.14 inches. Today we expect a maximum temperature of 33 degrees Celsius or 91 degrees Fahrenheit, and our overnight low is 25 degrees Celsius or 77 degrees Fahrenheit. We expect a low temperature tonight of 24 degrees Celsius or 75 degrees Fahrenheit. The sun will set today at 6:44 p.m. and rise tomorrow at 5:36 a.m. This is the end of the local weather forecast. I am Bernard Simon for the Antigua and Barbuda Meteorological Services at the VC Bird International Airport.

And that is all we have for you today in our midday news package. But now for a recap of the headlines. Firstly, the country's lone male centenarian passes away, and the government announces a hike in passenger head tax. In regional news, health and safety issues at Grenada Airport Authority. And internationally, Venezuela earthquake rescue teams race to find survivors. That brings us to the end of the PBN Midday News Brief across all our news platforms. Don't forget you can also follow us on the Point app, where you'll find the latest in news and sports. On behalf of the entire news production team, I've been your presenter, Jeremiah Toussaint. Please have a good day.

0: welcome back to the Sir Vivian Richards Cricket Ground here in Antigua and Barbuda. It's lunch, just about to end the luncheon interval here in this test match between the West Indies and Sri Lanka. Just to bring you up to date, the West Indies, they bowled out Sri Lanka yesterday for 308 in their first innings, and the Sri Lankans got contributions yesterday. 54 from Dinesh Chandimal, Dhananjaya da Silva, the captain, made 120. 43 from Sunal Dinusha, 27 came from Milan Ratanaike, and 23 from Nishan Madushka. The West Indies, so far in their first innings, they went into the luncheon interval on 89 for 1. John Campbell, I thought, batting a little bit slowly, but he's still there. He's had 3 fours and 2 sixes in his knock of 36 so far from 61 deliveries. Brandon King, who I thought gave his hand away, was looking good and then just played a loose drive, driving it straight to the field. That extra cover would just, they just put him in there, and almost the first delivery with him in that position. John Campbell gave his hand away. Kavem Hodge came out and joined John Campbell, and they're there with the, he's there on 12. They've taken the score up to 89 for 1. That opening partnership between King and Campbell lasted for 58 runs. Dave Joseph, the West Indies, former West Indies batter, has come alongside me to start the afternoon session, and it looks as if it's going to be Milan who is going to come from the southern end, the Sir Andy Roberts end, and he's going to start proceedings to the left-handed Campbell. Good afternoon, Dave. How are you?
1: Good afternoon to you, then. Well, I'm pretty well.
0: So Dave is going to be alongside us this afternoon as we continue to bring you coverage here of this encounter. Just Ratanaike Milan, who is going to start, has the lone wicket for the Sri Lankans so far. He's going to be starting from the southern, and he's going to be bowling right arm over the wicket to the left-handed Campbell. And the first delivery is just on the line of Campbell's hips in the leg stump, and he just worked it out to a deep square leg for an easy single. So a run to start things after the luncheon interval. And just like we saw yesterday, a little bit behind in terms of the run rate today. The overrate, correction. The Sri Lankans only getting through 24 overs in the first 2 hours of the day's play. Maybe about 4 or 5 overs behind. Maybe the expected target. And so we have a lot of cricket still left in the day's play today. Milan is at the far end, 1 for 19 so far. He's in his 7th over. Here is he in, goes past the umpires, in and bowled. And Hodge gets a good length delivery that he's playing defensively into the offside. And there is no run. Kavem Hodge would be hoping to just get back in, stay in, look to get some runs on his belt for the West Indies. The West Indies, you think is going to need one of these batters in lineup, one or two of the batters in the lineup to really stand up and get some runs for themselves today. And this is a perfect opportunity and a pitch that is playing well for batters to look to get in and get runs.
1: Yeah, Denmo, it's a pretty decent pitch in terms of for batting. You know, after probably about the first hour and a half yesterday, the pitch flattened out and was playing really good.
0: This delivery is Kavem Hodge is playing it and edging it over the top of the slips, maybe deliberately getting it over the top of the slips and down to the third man boundary for 4. Short and wide, he threw the bat at it and got 4 runs.
1: Yeah, I think it was actually deliberate then. I think it was probably one of the shorter versions of the game shot. You see there, he called ramping it up over the slips, and he collected 4, you know, easy runs.
0: So, no ball also given for that one, so the West Indies will get an additional run. So 95 for 1.
1: Denmo, would you like to see the free hit being put into test cricket?
0: I I don't think it's necessary in Test cricket. I don't think the no ball problem in Test cricket is as big as it was before. He used his delivery, played away on the onside into the boundary. Before, I know in limited overs cricket, the free hit adds a little bit of excitement. Maybe it would for Test cricket too. Maybe it would be an, but these days bowlers would tell you that so many things are against them. To add something else, especially at this level, is going to be a little bit more on the bowlers. So, not sure if it needs to come in Test cricket for me.
1: Yeah, I personally think it needs to go across the board.
0: Fair enough. That would be okay. Here is Milan. He's in. Right arm over the wicket, outside the line of the off stump. Kavim Hodge just watches it as it goes by into Kulsal Mendes's glove. And there is no runs. And I agree. I can agree with you that rules should be uniformed. If you have certain things, you know, just keep it uniformed across the game. So I can work with that. But maybe it would add a little bit more of spice to Test cricket. Here we watch as this is Milan in and Hodge gets delivery that's short of a length and rising, and he just jumps into line, plays it back out on the offside field, and there is no run. Because we're always looking for ways to get more persons interested in Test cricket, and I know that even in England with the Abami Army, they felt that, you know, it was getting a little bit on the boring side, if you want to call it that, and they've decided with the new coach that they were going to do what is called Bazball. They call it Bazball. We know it as West Indies cricket. how we used to play the cricket with a little bit of spice and a little bit of spunk. This delivery is starting outside the line of the off stump from Milan and shaping away. A little bit of shape there as it went low to the right of wicketkeeper Kulsal Mendes. He effectively stopped it in the end. End of the over, 95-1.
1: Yeah, pretty decent over to start then more after lunch. Apart from the one ball that was, you know, ramped up over the slips. I think it was a fair over to start with by the Sri Lankans after lunch.
0: You could look and see that that the bowler there was trying to get shape. Milan, he was trying to see if he can get a little bit of swing coming from that end, because there's still a very stiff breeze blowing when you're on the outside here at the Sir Vivian Richards Cricket Stadium. Looks as if a few more persons would have come in from what we saw earlier in the morning session. Still happy to see the children over in the far side, there in that little zone. They have a zone where they look as if they've set it up almost like a net.
1: Yeah, it's a cricket zone
0: situation, and the children are in there trying their hand, trying to enjoy it. And then they have that little part where they have some trampoline and other stuff they set up. So again, if you're listening and your child is home, raiding your fridge, you need to get them out of the house, get them up to the cricket, and by the time they come back in the night, they're too tired to want anything out of the fridge. Here is this delivery, a swept shot being played as we have spin continuing, and Campbell is going to get two runs. It's just coming down, sweeping that one down to a fine leg region, and gets back for two more. He's on to 39.97. 4-1. So I'm encouraging. And is it still free for the children tomorrow and the rest of the weekend?
1: It should be then.
0: Yeah, I would encourage the parents to get them out of the house, get them up here. But they want it to be a situation where they give it with adults. But here is a situation, and he's out caught. Campbell gives his hand away, one that was flighted to him by Dinusha, and he went for an almighty swing trying to clear the infield. The fielder settled under it. Took a while for the ball to come down because it went high up into the air, and Campbell gives his hand away for 39, and the West Indies losing their second wicket. Campbell goes back, and good catch in the end because he took quite a while to settle under it. It was drifting, maybe even with the breeze, because at that last minute he had to make an adjustment, and Madushka took a smart catch in the end. Campbell goes for 39 off 64. West Indies losing the second wicket, 97 for 2. And Campbell, I think, throwing his hand away.
1: Yeah, it's a big wicket for the Sri Lankans. And yesterday, I remember talking about is this going to be a barrage of spin today. And we have seen the introduction of spin just before lunch, and they're back again at it. And as I said, Campbell basically picked out the one man that was in the deep. So he's basically training his hand away.
0: Yeah, and the man wasn't necessarily on the boundary. He was just, what, three-quarter ways, just set probably a little deeper than he normally would. And Campbell not getting to the pitch of that one and still going through with the shot. Got it high. It actually went high up in the air. And the fielder took some time, and he really settled under it and takes the wicket. Brings Amir Django in, and so if we had offered a bet this morning with Seth Burton, I would certainly be losing it at this stage, because we were discussing who should come at this stage, and I was suggesting that the captain needs to give himself a promotion and come early on. But he's sent out Amir Django, maybe to keep the right hand left hand combination, and Django starts with a delivery that he's tickling down the leg side. It's going to run down to the boundary for 4 by. So he didn't get a touch onto it. Looked as I thought he might have, but he came inside and played at that one from Dinusha, his first delivery, and the ball goes down into the boundary for 4 byes. The 100 has come up for the West Indies, 101 for 2. So Amir Django, we saw on the screen as we look at it here, averaging 15 in Test cricket. So this is an opportunity for him to really and truly look to get a significant score. He scored heavily in the regional tournament that was just gone. Remember him making a double century in one of those games. Here is he getting a delivery that he's just back and playing it quietly along the pitch for Dinusha to field his own bowling, and there is no run. No real spin happening in terms of the spin bowler. Dinusha just maybe just hoping that the West Indians would just probably make the mistake. Here is this delivery that is spinning into the leg side of Amir Django, was looking to turn it into the hand side. No run. So he's not out or not. You certainly would be a little bit nervous at this stage. You would want to start well. Here is Dinusha in to Amir Django, and again Django forward and then back and turning it into the leg side. They feel like that backward square position feels, and there is no run. End of a successful over from Dinusha. At the end of it, Amir Django is on naught, Hodge is on 16, West Indies, they are 101 for 2.
1: Yeah, Denmo, it's going to be a patience game if you're going to be playing these spinners. They're going to be here for a long time with you, so you've got to develop that level of patience, you know, to be able to play them. And I'm not seeing anybody in front of the bat like a silly mid off a short leg or anything, so they shouldn't be afraid to come forward and play, Denmo. So again, West Indies batters got to look to bat long, bat deep, get some big totals here. And as you said, the pitch is, you know, conducive for that.
0: When we look at we're just having a picture there of the West Indies batters and the runs. Just not a pretty sight in terms of the number of runs. This delivery was outside the line of the off stump as Milan starts a new over. Not very fast. We saw yesterday Alzari cranking it up to 147, 148. Milan way down at about 123 kphs with his deliveries. So more of a medium pace type bowler than out and out fast bowler. Sri Lankans would be happy that they would have gotten 2 wickets, and I personally believe that the 2 wickets so far have been gifted to Sri Lanka outside the line of the off stump again from Milan. A delivery that started outside the off stump and just shaped away a little bit more. Wicketkeeper just skipping across and taking it into his gloves, and there is no run. The West Indies would not want to get into a situation where they're losing too many wickets, so they're going to need to now just try and build a partnership Amir Django and Kavem Hodge. Hodge faces as Milan runs in, now goes past the umpires in, and Hodge takes a nice stride forward at the bat alongside his pad, plays in the approved defensive manner back along the pitch, and there is no run. Nice stride taken there by Kavem Hodge. West Indies trail by 207 runs, so still some way to go. They would want this spear in, probably take that to take as many as possible. Belatedly, a no ball is called again, just by the folks upstairs. And, looks when you look at it, millimeters. I would be disappointed if I was the bowler with that one. Here is this delivery outside the line of the off stump, and just raising the bat and allowing it to go by inside the gloves of the wicketkeeper, and there is no run.
1: Then, well, I'm having a look at the Sri Lankan wicketkeeper, you know, in comparison to the West Indian wicketkeeper. He's actually skipping across, collecting nice and easy.
0: Yes. Mm-hmm. Good footwork. Difference in footwork.
1: Good footwork.
0: When you look at him, though, even if you look at his physical structure, he's a lot smaller and leaner than is Joshua Da Silva. But you're absolutely correct. He's using very good movement, very good footwork, as Da Silva, as it is Hodge who gets another good delivery from Milan that he plays defensively. And there is no run. So two slips and a gully in place. There's a man, that man again, we see him even for Sri Lanka now on that
1: point boundary. I told you it was a modern day cricket stuff.
0: Yeah, it seems to be. All the analysts maybe have an analyst convention. Here we watch as this delivery, Hodge again just coming forward and blocking it almost with a stiff bat and allowing it to go into the onside field, and again there is no run. Hodge and Django need to find ways to turn the strike over. Can't get into a negative blocking frame of mind, because that what that will do is that it will cause them that maybe when they get a loose delivery, because they're in such a type of delivery, when they play at it they can tend to throw their hands away. So they have to start to find ways to not just be blocking but to actually be positive in terms of the stroke play. Here we watch as is in, and Hodge is bowled, played on, stood there, the ball came from his back onto his stumps, and Kavem Hodge stands there, looks disappointed, but he will have to go, and Milan gets another wicket, and West Indies losing their third wicket. Hodge playing it onto his boot, then back onto the stumps. And West Indies, they are in a spot of bother. They are now 102 for 3.
1: Yeah, well bowled to the Sri Lankan Milan. I think that ball was of a bit of an extra pace then, Mo. And you can see Hodge didn't keep it on his control in terms of keeping the ball in front of you. And it went back onto the stumps.
0: I was just saying about the frame of mind, not getting into that blocking frame of mind, that you make mistakes, and just like that, Hodge is back into the pavilion, and they've sent out the wicketkeeper, batsman Joshua Da Silva. So Da Silva comes out to join Amir Django, still coming ahead of Captain Ruston Chase, and Seth Burton's pick for that spot. He said that he would have sent Graves at this stage earlier on. So West Indies sending out Joshua Da Silva, and Da Silva would hope that he's having a better performance with the bat than he did with the gloves yesterday.
1: Oh, a better day than he did yesterday.
0: Yeah, much better day. 34 matches, 1,238 runs. Averages 24.76. He has 5 50s and 100. Joshua Da Silva, and his absolute best at Test cricket, is 100 not out. So Joshua Da Silva would be coming in. That was the end of the over. Dinusha will start a new over. He has 1 for 7 so far. And the West Indies beginning to just make heavy weather of this batting effort. He gets a delivery that the left-handed Amir Django is back and pushes it back along the pitch for the bowler to field his own bowling, and there is no run. Kavim Haj would have been disappointed with that one. Played it down into his boot area, and then the ball just trickled back onto his stumps. So he's back in the pavilion, bowled, and Dinusha is coming. Left arm over the wicket, and he's bowling to the left-handed Amir Django. Here is Dinusha in, and Django is forcing one out into the offside field. He'll get a run, get his first run. So both batsmen were yet to score. So it's going to bring Joshua Da Silva into strike. And Da Silva would really hope that his rich form that he had in the domestic competition for cricket West Indies this year, that he can transfer it now into this test arena. And he played well against spin, especially against the Leeward Island spinner. He looked, spinners, Rakeem Cornwall and others, he looked pretty comfortable. So we know that he has the ability to bat spin and seam. So he would be hoping that this is his opportunity. Here we watch as Dinusha comes around the wicket to him, and he's hitting this one up on the onside, but straight to the fielder standing at that mid-on position, who is Rajita, and there is no run. Dinusha is in, and he gets a delivery that is probably just turning outside the line of the off stump. In Joshua Da Silva, he just stands up tall and plays it with out into the offside field off the back foot, and there is no run. Dinusha, who would be happy having gotten the wicket of Campbell, here is he in to Joshua Da Silva, and Joshua Da Silva is taking a stride forward, pushing it back along the pitch for the bowler to field to his own bowling, and there is no run. The Sri Lankans are up in voice because they're quite happy with how

0: the hope is from a West Indian perspective that they'll be able to transfer that into this test match. First delivery of a new over from Milan, coming around the wicket to the left-handed Amir Django. It's played defensively and the bowler following through picks the ball up. And the reins, the West Indies on 103 for 3 after at one stage really going well. Went to lunch at 89 for 1. After lunch got to 97 for 1 before the wicket of Campbell fell. Rather injudiciously going for a hit over the top of the left arm spinner. Madusha took the catch. Here is the left-handed Django coming solidly into line and pushes the ball down to the mid-off position. Remains on 103 for 3. As I sit here, Dave, I feel like as old as Moses was. Moses lived 120 years. I commentated for a few decades with your uncle, Charlie Joseph.
1: Yeah.
0: And now I'm commentating with the nephew, Dave Joseph.
1: Yeah. Well, I'm happy to be here with you, Jack. I played a lot of cricket with you commentating.
0: Here is Milan outside the line of the off stump. And Django allows that one to go by. I was on when you played your test match at the Antigua Recreation Grounds against Australia several moons ago. And they had a half century in that test match.
1: First test match in Trinidad, they had a half century.
0: No, I'm talking about the one you played here in Antigua. Mm. I was doing actual commentary.
1: Oh, commentary.
0: I was doing commentary, yes. Yeah. So I was commentating while you were batting in a test match here in Antigua. And it was a real pleasing sight to see you playing after knocking on the door for so long. Here is Ratnaika, and this is down the leg side. He flicks at it, Amir Django. It speeds away from the wicketkeeper, Kusal Mendes, and has gone away for 4 byes. That's the signal from the umpire. Okay. So no bat there, but there was considerable deviation, suggesting there that there would have been bat or pad under that one. So going down the leg side. Of course, the ball bowling around the wicket, right arm, it would angle the ball into the left hand, and so that was the accentuated movement there of the bowler bowling around.
1: Yeah, I think we have seen a bit of a hint of movement from Milando in even just the first overs. He came back after lunch.
0: He races in once more, into bowl to Django, and Django is carefully across his stumps and plays it watchfully into the offside. He goes away towards the cover position, and there is no run. So having been positioned at this angle, this height, watching the cricket, it's a vast difference to being out there in the middle in a test match.
1: Yes, certainly it is, Jack. You've seen everything clearly from up here. You know, the lines that have been bowled, the movements, everything is rather clear from this vantage point.
0: Milan is in once more, and Django is whipping the ball away down to the backward square position. They just amble the run. There's a fielder on the fine leg boundary. And so one more to Django. He's on to 2. And at the end of that over, it's 108 for 3 with Django on 2 and Joshua De Silva on naught. The batsman out, Brandon King, before lunch, caught Dinusha, bowled Milan for 31 or 52 deliveries, 58 for 1. After the interval, John Campbell was caught by Maduska of the bowling of Dinusha for 39 of 64 deliveries, 97 for 2. And then a short while ago, Kavim Hodge played on to Milan on 16 from 44 deliveries, 102 for 3. Just reflecting on your test career, it was quite a short one. How was it for you?
1: Yeah, it was a you know, learning curve for me, you know, at a different level. You know, we play a lot of cricket in the leeward, and he played a lot of first class cricket, but never got into the test team until, you know, rather late. You know, you have had some good experiences and some bad ones, I can tell you that much, which we won't want to speak about and set. You know, but all in all, it was good, you know. It's a real level of recognition to be playing for the West Indies and that kind of stuff. And, you know, you'd wish you'd gotten a few more games, right, you know, to express yourself a bit more, but it wasn't made to be so, meant to be so. You've got to move on from there again.
0: And certainly a pleasing moment for you was making a half century in front of your home crowd at the Antigua Recreation Grounds against Australia.
1: No, I don't think

0: got a half century. No, I got 20 out.
1: Got 20, okay.
0: Yeah, I guess.
1: The half century was
0: in Trinidad,
1: Trinidad
0: the first
1: okay,
0: game, yeah.
1: Right, yes.
0: And I think I had a half century in the President's 11 leading up to the test match. But it's always nice when you get out there and get up against the world's best, you know. I think Australia was number one at those times.
1: Yeah. Dinusha is continuing. He is in to bowl to Django. Django is back, giving himself room, gets it away down to the backward point, deep cover position. The backward point fielder having to come around, and they got an easy single. He's on to 309-43.
0: Yeah, I must say, Jack, Django looks pretty keen. Like he's up to the task here today. Looks so far, so good.
1: Yes, he's a busy little player.
0: In terms of his footwork,
1: like he has
0: foot movement,
1: yes,
0: and that kind of stuff. Yeah.
1: And he looks to have an appetite for the game as well.
0: Well, he need to today take West Indies out of this trouble that they're in.
1: Yes, they're a spot of bother at the moment, 109 for three. And here is Joshua De Silva, just going back and standing up straight, allowing the ball to come onto him from the left arm, spinner bowling over the wicket. And it's just gently played away into the offside. So there's a buzz among the Sri Lankans. They realize here that another wicket or two, and they could really put the cats among the pigeons. Here is a ball from Dinusha, and the batsman again is back. That one looked to be one with the arm. There was not a lot of movement or spin away from the right-hander. More angled into him, and he played it quietly into the onside on this occasion. He remains scoreless. Joshua De Silva. There's a slip and a short leg as the left arm spinner comes in. He's onto the front foot, reaching for that one. And again, playing it into the offside. Looking for a run on that occasion, but he went straight to the fielder. And he had to go back into his crease. So an intriguing period of play here as Sri Lanka tried to eke out another wicket here. As the West Indies look to rebuild. Here is a ball from Dinusha, and the batsman is defending. He goes into the onside. The bowler following through picks up. An intriguing over has come to an end. Watchful was Joshua De Silva, and the West Indies 109 for three. De Silva yet to score. Django on three.
0: Yeah, I'm just taking a bit of note here, Jack, in terms of the captaincy of the Sri Lankan team. He's applying pressure when he gets a wicket. We did not see that from the West Indies. You're getting wickets and you're not applying any pressure on the new incoming batsman. So I'm happy to see that there's a short leg in and, you know, trying to put some pressure on De Silva. And already De Silva is a bit on the downward side in terms of not having a very good day yesterday. So he should be under quite some pressure to come up good with a bat today.
1: Yeah. And that would have been readily observed by you, having distinguished yourself not only as a batsman but certainly as a very fine captain for the Leeward Islands over the years. So you would have discerned that there was a need for pressure to be applied, and you would have applied pressure on numerous occasions. Very much something that was in order, and the Sri Lankans did just that.
0: Yeah, no, you have got to create that sort of opportunity for you in terms of adding the pressure to them to get more batsmen out.
1: Milan is in again, outside the line of the off stump, but that was close to the off stump. The batsman allowing it to go by, Amir Django. So they're caught in a position here where they're trying to be as watchful as possible, but there is a danger in that. Sometimes you bog yourself down and then you get out. And so they have to be mindful of that, the West Indian batsmen.
0: Yeah, well, you've got to come out with a positive mindset, Jack. You can't just look to defend. You've got to look to score runs. That's what's going to take the pressure off you. If you notice, they've added more close-in fielders, catching fielders now, so it's a bit of added pressure again still.
1: Milan still looking to come around the wicket. Milan Ratnaika, he's on his way to bowl to Amir Django outside the off stump. Lifting delivery, and the batsman allows it to go by. The diminutive Amir Django getting his opportunity here. Perhaps he would not have played had Shea Hope been ruled fit for this match. So he came into the team, and as we have been saying, against the backdrop of a double century in the recent first class competition here in the West Indies. So he would be in some degree of form, and to make a double century, it requires concentration. It requires
0: maybe De Silva would not have played.
1: Maybe De Silva would not have played, okay.
0: Maybe.
1: And then Django would have kept.
0: That's all. No.
1: Who would have kept? Shea Hope would have kept.
0: Shea Hope would have kept, maybe.
1: Here is Ratnaika on his way to bowl to Django, and Django is defending. He goes back along the pitch. How often have we seen that? Three wicket keepers in a test squad. We haven't seen that in the West Indies for a while.
0: I think what happened is being a wicket keeper, Jack, and you're a good batter, especially in the Caribbean. I was looking at the yardstick we used to measure our players, you know, of recent times. And even the bowlers, once you can bat a bit, you'll be able to score runs that low in the order, because the quality of the bowling is not of that such.
1: Milan outside the off stump, and the left-handed Amir Django doesn't offer. So the concentration has been just outside the line of the off stump. I believe he's trying to surprise the batsman as well, just looking to get closer and closer to that off stump and perhaps induce misjudgment on the part of Amir Django. And so he's just almost living outside the line of that off stump.
0: Yeah, but he's the element of surprise he's looking to create, Jack, is this man at leg slip here. If you notice, the previous over, he got a ball that really darted back into the left hander. So this man at leg slip here is going to come into play, I believe, at some point.
1: Here is he again. Milan Ratnaika is in outside the off stump. And Amir Django allows it to go by. And the pressure is being applied not only by the field placing, but certainly by the length and line of Ratnaika. We saw that missing from the West Indies bowling attack yesterday. It was rather inconsistent, too short at times, and whenever it was up, it was perhaps too much up.
0: Yeah.
1: And it was not consistently done in terms of getting that length and line. But in this over, and we've seen it from Milan since the launch, he has been very much consistent in terms of his length and line, and that alone is applying pressure.
0: Yeah, that's what's going to create the pressure for you, the consistency, Jack.
1: He races in again to bowl to Django. Django is getting a ball of foolish length this time and plays it into the onside. Very carefully goes down to mid-on. The over has come to an end. A very good over completed there in terms of the length and line and the whole idea of putting the batsman under pressure. 109 for 3. Joshua yet to score from same deliveries. Django on 3.
0: Yeah, while I was on my way driving, yes, Jack, I was listening to the commentary and hear you guys talking about bowling to the wicket keeper. And Milan has done just that for quite some time.
1: Yes.
0: Here today. He bowls quite a few, maybe two or three to the wicket keeper, and then he comes in and the stumps. So it's trying to get you into that, you know, negative mindset, and then he comes straight on the stumps.
1: And in a frustration, in a frustrated manner as well, you know, get you frustrated. Okay, I'm not getting batter onto ball, I need to. And maybe just the rush of blood, you do something rash and you get yourself out. So, yes, very tactical move on the part of Milan. Spin from this end continues as Dinusha is into the right-handed Joshua De Silva, and he comes quietly forward and plays it back along the pitch. A slip lurking. There's also a short leg. Those are the close catches. There's a backward point, a cover, an extra cover, and a mid-off. As the left arm spinner goes around the wicket, and Joshua De Silva is coming positively forward, just stepping out and driving. It goes on the bounce to the man at short extra cover, and there is no run. There's a mid on and a mid wicket and a backward square.
0: You've got four men lurking.
1: Here is a ball which is undriven. It gets its first run. Joshua De Silva goes down to the mid on position, and the mid on is deepish. And they scramble a run. He's on 110 for 3. So you said four lurking.
0: Yeah, look at the extra cover and the mid-wicket, how close they get in.
1: Right.
0: At the point of delivery.
1: And
0: they end up in actually a catching position when they finish.
1: And a catch was taken earlier by an extra cover fielder when Brandon King departed. Dinusha, who is the man in operation now, who took the catch. Here is Django stretching right forward. He's not a tall man, but he certainly used all his reach on that occasion. A good-looking defensive stroke, just coming right forward, head well over the ball, virtually on bended knee as he made contact there. Ball going out into the offside. Dinusha in once more. He's bowling over the wicket to the right hand, to the left hand, and this is swept away down to backward square. And Django will get another run. And the score goes on to 111 for 3.
0: Yeah, I'm loving this, Jack, in terms of the Django pulling out the broom, sweeping. That's a shot we don't see pretty often in this age, in this type of cricket. You know, and that's a shot that can take you out of a lot of trouble.
1: Yeah. And it is important that the batters able to sweep against the spinners. Here's the ball cracked away off the back foot and he goes away for four. Wonderful stroke by Joshua De Silva. It was short and was asking to be hit, and De Silva, tall, powerful man, he just rocked back onto the back foot and hit it through the extra cover position for four runs. That would give his confidence a huge boost. He's on five. The overs come to an end. The West Indies replying to 308 by Sri Lanka, 115 for three.
0: Most definitely, Jack, he will go in lot in confidence in terms of that shot. And as I've been saying, if you're not patient enough, you won't be able to see certain deliveries. See, there was a short one being dropped in. And De Silva was back in a flash and hammering it through the covers. But you've got to be patient. You've got to be there for some time to see these types of deliveries. Whether it's going to be flighted, whether it's going to be short. He will have to change that, you know, darted deliveries that he's bowling. Flat and fast, flat and fast.
1: Just elaborate a bit on sweeping against spin. How important is that as part of a batsman's repertoire?
0: Yeah, it's a very important shot. As you notice that
1: Milan is in outside the off stump, no shot off it.
0: That shot from Django just now, it was actually on the stumps. But he released the pressure by playing a sweep shot. You know, at least he got one. Change the lines will have to change and that kind of stuff. So it's a very important shot. And I think the batter should look to play more of it. Especially when it comes against like these teams, Sri Lankans, they have a lot of spin and that kind of stuff. So it's something I think that should be practiced. You know, it's a pretty dangerous shot. Sometimes depends on the line of the ball, but it will release pressure from you in most cases,
1: and put pressure on the bowler,
0: on the fielding team.
1: Yes, because
0: change
1: the bowler
0: his lines and his length, yes, that kind of stuff.
1: He would have to make that adjustment. Milan, yeah, the right arm fast bowler, was outside the line of the off stump again. And Amir Django doesn't offer, taken by the wicketkeeper Kusal Mendes. And Lara used that with telling effect, especially against Muralitharan. In the series in Sri Lanka several moons ago, when he scored over 600 runs, I think 691 in a three-match test series, those were certainly a lot of runs in a three-test series, 691. He swept Muralitharan repeatedly.
0: Yeah, you got to do it.
1: And so that was an effective tool against Muralitharan. By Brian Lara.
0: Yeah, there is nothing worse than you seeing your good ball being, you know, tickled for a single, Jack.
1: Milan is in, and this is hooked away, and it's gone away down to the boundary. It will go into the boundary now, and that's gone away for four runs. It was short, and Amir Django responded to the invitation, was invited to go for the hook shot, and he went for it, hit it forward of square. There's a feeler on the boundary at square leg. And he had no chance. It rushed into the boundary at forward square leg. Into the boundary, it went for four runs.
0: Jackie should have, you know, had a view at the response he gave to De Silva when De Silva was coming down to congratulate him on that shot. I'm telling you, he's on his game today. He looks very much that way.
1: He looks focused.
0: Yeah, he's focused. De Silva was coming down to congratulate him, and he just gave him thumbs up and he said, don't worry to come.
1: He's on eight.
0: I've got it under control.
1: He's on eight, 119 for three. Milan bounces into Bolte once more, and he is getting a good delivery. He had to make an adjustment there. It was angled into him, got it away off the
0: face. This is a shot that I'm not liking at all about these modern day players. They're defending the ball and then pulling the bat away. And then I think that's what actually resulted in Kevin Hodge getting the ball. Kevin Hodge getting the ball to go back and he stumped. You're defending still pulling the bat backwards. Keep your bat firm. Let the ball go back in front of you.
1: Yeah, play with a rigid bat. Huh?
0: Yeah, that's something I try to get my young, you know, players that I coach to do. Keep the ball in control in front of you all the time.
1: Exactly.
0: You're playing and still pulling back, and the ball's coming backwards.
1: And sometimes what happens to it, it may hit the leading edge as well.
0: This is it.
1: Milan is in, and he's turning it into the straightish mid-wicket, wide mid-on position. He can't get a run for it. Amir Django, 119 for three. And these are things that obviously the coaches would point out to these players, but sometimes it has become a habit, hasn't it? And they still do it.
0: Yeah, you need to be able to get into their heads anyhow and get them to do what's right and what you want them to do. As a matter of fact, sometimes if you can show them the end products of what will happen if you don't do certain things, then they'll, you know, keep on doing it.
1: It's part of the decisive nature of batsmanship, isn't it? I'll explain more after this ball from Milan outside the off stump again. No shot offered in a stick by the wicketkeeper. The over ends at 119 for three. You have a split moment to make a decision when you're batting. You would have done it on numerous occasions, countless occasions. And it has to be a decisive moment and a decisive decision.
0: Yeah, at that point in time. Yeah. When you decide this is what I'm going to do, you got to do it. You know.
1: Well, we have more discussions on all sorts of things relating to cricket, Dave, but I have to make way for Seth Burton. More from you, Dave George, the former West Indies middle order batsman, and then Seth Burton.
0: Yeah, as I was saying, these two batters, as I said, the pitch is real conducive to good batting, and these two batters have to put their hands up, you know, and try to bat their team out of this, you know, difficult position that they're in.
2: Well, good afternoon, Dave. Hope you had a good lunch.
0: Yeah, excellent set. Always do. Doesn't matter whether it's going to be bread and cheese or what. I'm fine.
2: Dinusha beats Da Silva. Coming forward, stretching that front leg out. Nevertheless, the ball found its way past the outside edge. And he just gets some advice from his fellow Trinidadian, Amir Jangu, who walked up and said something to him. Good bowling on the part of this young all-rounder for Sri Lanka. Dinusha getting his first wicket here. This one was on target, but De Silva on this occasion measured it well. It was on stumps. So, two Trinidadians here trying to go on a rescue mission for the West Indies. West Indies innings started with two Jamaicans, and then in between came a Dominican, but they have already departed. De Silva stretches forward, and you can hear the Sri Lankans chirping away. They're encouraging each other. 119 for three. Critical part.
0: Yeah, that's the game. The chirping we didn't get from the West Indians.
2: Yes, this is important. Kassel Mendes behind the stump leads it. This time, De Silva would get a single.
0: Well run.
2: Gets it easily. Playing the ball out to deep mid off, and Jangu. He's always ready for the single. Amir Jangu in his third test match. Left-hander from Trinidad and Tobago. With his colleague Josh Da Silva. Both are wicket-keeper batters. Both had similar performances in the Regional 40 Championship. Double century and then century. Tit for tat and really doing well. Jangu getting a single. And he's a heavy scorer. In fact, his first class 100 was a double 100. And then he came with a second double 100. So he has the propensity for high scores. The issue would be, it's a different arena. But to me, a pitch is a pitch, a bowler is a bowler. And you got to just produce and be positive. Slip goes down. Kassel Mendes goes down. A quicker one from Dinusha. He's mixing it up here. And a good over on his part. At the end of the over, Josh Da Silva remains on six. Amir Jangu on nine. 121 for three. And these two, they're trying to rebuild a partnership of 19 so far after a period in which Sri Lanka had a little comeback just before and after lunch. Dave Joseph, after your comment, I know my friend Terry Laraji is willing to come to join me.
0: Yeah, as I said, Jangu looks pretty keen today. He's geared up for the challenge, and he's looking real good so far. And he's actually leading the charge. He's taking command of the situation thus far.
2: Well, he's taking guard. He's looking around. Amir Jangu. Ready, he's up to it. Rajitha is ready. From the Andy Robertson, gets a good one, beats him outside the off stump. They're really putting in a big effort here, Sri Lanka. Just to remind you, the West Indies started this morning, in fact resumed, yet to score with the openers, Brandon King and his fellow Jamaican, John Campbell. Both of them added 58 for the first wicket before King was out for 31 at 58 for one. Here is Jangu now driving fluently out towards the cover. Will it get to the boundary? A big chase there by the fielder, who dives but only succeeding pushing it onto the ropes. Amir Jangu gets a four. He moves on to 13. The West Indies score up to 100. and 25 for 3. Good afternoon, Terry.
3: Good afternoon, Seth, and good afternoon to all our listeners. Good shot there by Django. And as Dave Joseph was saying, he looks very organized, determined today. Losing two quick wickets, 2 for 5. West Indies lost just after the luncheon break. These two will be looking to rebuild. De Silva under a bit of pressure, though, Seth, after not a good day with the gloves on yesterday.
2: Vegeta comes in to Django, wide, not a wide signal, don't be fooled by that, but it was really wide outside the off stump. Bowling to the wicket keeper, you have heard about that earlier.
3: Almost.
2: And Cecil Mendes had no problem taking it.
3: Almost bowling in the first slip there.
2: That's right. And you mentioned about De Silva under pressure. I think he should guide his own destiny. He should feel comfortable and relaxed. He's batting with someone with whom he's accustomed to bat with.
3: Yep.
2: At the regional level. They have had monumental partnerships for Trinidad and Tobago. You're not missing any cricket. The umpire is looking at the ball after that one went through. So he should be calm. He's against the background of a very good domestic season. He's returning to the West Indies side after a year's absence. He has things in his favor. And when Dave Joseph was speaking about Django, you saw that positivity in his running, in his stroke play. This time he faces and comes forward to that pitched up delivery from Rajita. And there is no run. But we were speaking about the platform on which the West Indies, they were hoping to build. They got to the 50 partnership. They looked solid, and then Brandon King was trying to drive out at cover, but it was a lofted drive. He was taken low down by Dinusha of Milan. And then Kavim Hodge joined Campbell. This one is outside the off stump. Django elects not to play. Mendes takes it behind the stumps. And after that, they had a partnership of 39. They were looking good in building that partnership.
3: Yes.
2: And then all of a sudden, Campbell decides that he wants to hit the ball out of the park. And Dinusha had the better of him. And what we saw was a decline.
3: But that's what we keep saying, though, Seth. When we talk about positivity, there's nothing positive in trying
2: in
3: to
2: careless.
3: Play a big shot like that
2: in being careless.
3: This time in the match.
2: Driven by
3: but Jan. Like that, even though he didn't get the gap, he's still positive in his
2: precisely.
3: Stroke play.
2: Playing
3: whereas Hodge was a bit tentative, back got a bit loose in his hand. You say he was unlucky, but, you know, as Dave was saying, you know, keep the ball in front of you, play it firmly, positively. This is what I'm going to play. So even in defense, you can be positive.
2: So the over coming to an end here. And Django remains on 13. De Silva on 6. Positive. Being positive does not mean being careless. And I thought Campbell was settling down nicely.
3: Exactly.
2: He had batted well. And then all of a sudden the spinner coming on. And he decides he wanted to hit him out of the ground. Did in his innings. Had... what 3 fours and 2 sixes, so it was an innings mixed with aggression and also defiance. And then once he went, Kavim Hodge didn't take too long to depart after lunch, looking solid, but in the end played on to Milan. Coming forward now is Josh De Silva. First delivery from Dinusha. It's good to have these little players around. And it's also good to have these little spectators around. You see some of the school children watching the game here. Good delivery from Dinusha. Dinusha has settled down quite well. And it's impressive. Both in batting and bowling. Showing some measure of
3: consistency.
2: Yes, for
3: yeah.
2: his team.
3: And he's bringing the stumps into play. He's making the batsman play.
2: Going back to Silva, cutting this one. Josh De Silva.
3: So well, we got two Trinidad batsmen out there. Sad news that former Trinidad and Tobago and West Indies batsman Charlie Davis passed away.
2: Oh, he did. Wow. Our sympathies will go out to the Davis family and all the other, the entire cricketing fraternity in Trinidad and Tobago. Silva comes forward. Again, Milan comes out and fields at cover. No run. Charlie Davis, a man who would have been a long time in the West Indies. Trinidad and Tobago producing quite a number of West Indian players. And we do understand that when it hits home, death, it hits not just a family, but an entire fraternity, and in this case, an entire nation and an entire region. Justice Silva just rotating the strike, working this one down to short backward of square, gets a single.
3: Yes, 1,300 runs in 15 tests, 4 centuries, average of 54.
2: And you said in how many tests?
3: 15.
2: So what we're seeing, what we saw in that era was consistency. Mm-hmm. I spoke this morning about Campbell having 25 tests but 1 century, and I say, when I'm asking you, who do you come to watch? When you're asking me to come to watch, not just to be leisure. So those guys were legends in those days. Here is Django,
3: well,
2: trying to set a pace here, going back and pulling that one down, getting a 4. The spinner was a little bit short, I thought, to Terry, and he reached forward and then back in a flash. Very good footwork.
3: Excellent footwork. Picked up the length very quickly. It was a short ball, as you said, Seth. Deserved the treatment. Dominicans in the crowd again.
2: Yes, a Dominican
3: yesterday.
2: Flying.
3: A few more today.
2: Did not remind them. The over comes to an end. And the two Trinidadians in the center, they are speaking to each other. And they're both wicket keepers. And they would share a common goal that they want to take the West Indies to at least 200. They would be looking at building a partnership. The partnership so far has realized 28 runs. They know that's not enough by their standards. Both are very good batters. And they know that responsibilities are on their shoulder. Any surprise that Josh De Silva came? We were at 5, came ahead of Chase, came ahead of Justin Graves. You'll get back to that after this delivery. Oh, he edges that one. Just bouncing to the right of the diving Millen at second, slipping into the boundary for 4 in the dark.
3: Yes. So I'd like to say that one again, though. Credit where credit's due. I think he dropped it. Yeah, played it with soft hand. Just got away with it.
2: You can see Captain Dhananjaya De Silva having his hand on his head. He's asking himself, Josh, why did it go just about another yard? Full. That would have presented a catch. Part of the game. Rajitha comes in once again down the leg side. Change of line taken by Mendes. And there is no run. So,
3: but getting back to your question, yes, I'm surprised that he's batted in front of both of them. Both Graves and Captain Chase.
2: It's 134 for 3. As I mentioned, the batter's out. Campbell for 39, King for 31, Hodge for 16. Django is on 17, and now Josh De Silva on 11. So these are the two not out batters. 20 extras so far in the innings. And we'll tell you that the first 8 runs to the West Indies were extras. They were buys. This one is not a buy. It's taken by Mendes.
3: Especially considering that West Indies had lost 2 wickets in 2 overs. The pressure was right on at that stage. But so far, they've handled themselves well.
2: Very well.
3: 32, partnership up 2.
2: If they can keep going, that must
3: That's
2: be the
3: plan.
2: Key.
3: Yeah.
2: I think in the pass, or more recent pass, you have a clutter of wickets and little recovery. Here is Josh De Silva wrapped on the padlock. Out appeal, not out, says the umpire. Did you get that impression there may have been an inside edge?
3: Inside edge or height, too, I think was the question.
2: Sal Mendes behind the wicket. He he wasn't really wholehearted in his appeal, the wicket keeper. The bowler was.
3: The bowler was more the...
2: Yes. But they have not gone for the review?
3: No, I don't think so. But
2: inside edge, yep. Yes. Healthy inside edge. They saved him on that occasion. So, Rajitha comes in once again over the wicket. De Silva comes forward and plays the ball back to the bowler. And in the days gone by, there would have been a roar because he flicked it from boot to hand. And that was Michael holding his day. When the ball is played back to him, flicking the ball from boot to hand, and then you hear the roar of the
3: crowd. Gotta go wild.
2: Yeah. So we've seen glimpses of the past. We're seeing the Sri Lankans, well, in fact, the wicket keeper and the slip cord, and they're cheering on their fast bowler. Rajitha comes in outside the off stump, and no bother for Josh De Silva. He overcomes to an end. The ball just going quietly into the gloves of Mendes. And score remains 134 for 3. And De Silva on 11. Jangu on 17.
3: Yes, Rajitha coming from the Sir Andy Roberts end now. He started off from this end, the Sir Cudley Ambrose end. No wicket for 50 off 10 overs. Just hasn't been able to have that consistent line and length to trouble the batsman, really.
2: Yes. So, the Sri Lankans, though, the wicket takers, Milan, having 2 for 30. He has bowled well. Two maidens in those 11 overs. And Dinusha, young all-rounder, 1 for 22 from 7. Dinusha comes into Jangu. Jangu is right out to it. A model of defense. Classic defensive work. And Dinusha feeling to his own bowling. I think it is... The game is in the balance here. Jangu goes back and he plays it down to the fielder coming off the deep backward point boundary. Gets an easy single. Brilliant sunshine here at the Sir Viv Richards Stadium. The master blaster Sir Viv. He's not here. He's not on island. His son Marley Richards, who is usually with us, is with the television broadcast. Just would like to say good afternoon to Marley. Coming forward on this occasion, Josh De Silva.
3: A few more people, sir, after lunch.
2: Yes, I think that's the way. We're seeing guys in the Mokajombi as well. That is something that is on display during Carnival or during the cultural festivities here. Josh De Silva driving back up the track.
3: I like the idea of the nets too, that they're going to have a hit the youngsters.
2: Yes, you got to find things for them to do. Entertainment in galore. Opportunities here. Dinusha once again to the silver. He goes back and he defends out to short cover. And Milan feels, and there is no run. Gripping contest here at the Sir Viv Richards Stadium. West Indies trailing by 173 runs. De Silva goes back and Dinusha is an acrobatic youngster. He flipped over in order to save one run. Shows the, you were speaking about fielding. Overcomes to an end, but you were speaking about how fielding could inspire.
3: Exactly.
2: And how that must be a building block. And the youngster showing that he did not want a single to get from his bowling, and he just
3: you stopped on a single that I don't even think it was a single.
2: That's right.
3: That's how enthusiastic he is. So he's bowled well, and as you say, it's a good contest between bat and ball. But Jango has looked good, as Dave Joseph was telling you earlier. And I'm all for batsmen when they're playing spin. I don't like to see them trying to read it off the pitch or going backwards. Use your feet or sweep, and he's done that very well.
2: Yes, so they're having a break now after the first hour of play after lunch. West Indies
4: 135 for 3 in response to Sri Lanka's 308. After more comments from Terry, Jack Matthew will sit in the hot seat.
3: Yeah, so the players taking a break. 135 for 3. West Indies looking to rebuild. It's unfortunate again that John Campbell threw away his wicket in the second over after the luncheon interval. And of course, as it often happens, one breeds two, losing Kabim Hodge just after that. So West Indies have lost two wickets for 2 for 46 since the 2 for 46 since the luncheon interval, which means that we certainly have a game on our hands here. Sri Lanka will be telling themselves they can pick up another couple of wickets, Jack, in quick time. They'll put themselves in a very strong position. West Indies, on the other hand, will be looking for this partnership to continue. Some 33 runs added now for the fourth wicket between Jangu and De Silva.
1: Yes, sir. Indeed, the West Indies will be looking to build on this partnership, which is growing between these two Trinidadians. They would have batted a lot together. And as we've been saying, they had double hundreds in the recent first-class competition here in the Caribbean. So they should be not only in form, but brimful of confidence as well. And so a lot of good things are expected of this pair, Amir Jango and Joshua De Silva. Just to run through the information of the West Indies innings thus far, Brandon King, he was the first casualty, was caught by Sonal Dinusha at short extra cover of the bowling of Milan Ratnaika for 31 and made off 52 deliveries with four fours. And John Campbell, his fellow opener, was caught by Nishan Madushka of the bowling of Dinusha for 39 off 64 balls, three fours and two sixes. And then Kabim Hodge played on to Milan Ratnaika for 16 or 44, three fours in that knock. And so those are the three batsmen dismissed so far for the West Indies. Jango is on 18, the Silva is on 11, and the drinks break is over, and play is about to resume. Fernando has had eight overs, four maidens, none for 11. Here is Milan Rajita, correction. He has been introduced into the attack. And his first delivery is outside the line of the off stump, and there is no shot offered. Unfortunately for Sri Lanka, very early on in the proceedings this morning, after bowling just one over, Kumara had to go off with a hamstring problem. And so that has depleted the Sri Lankan bowling attack, but the others have responded gallantly so far. Here is a ball taking the batsman in the midriff. He goes down. Amir Jango, that one angled into him. Oh, maybe it's just below the midriff. In that area where it's rather painful, he goes down now. And there's absolutely nothing anyone can do about that. He will just have to agonizingly go through that period.
3: Not exactly where you want him, Jack.
1: Yes. Nice to know he's on his feet after suffering that blow in that tender area of the body.
3: I think, though, in all fairness to Sri Lanka, they've bowled gallantly. I like that description there, Jack, but they don't look penetrative enough. They don't look like they're going to run through the West Indians.
1: Here is Rajita, and he's driving nicely into the offside. Goes

0: a backward of point. There's a field on the backward point boundary, and so only one to jump. He's outside the line of the offside. I'll be electing to go over the wicket as the right-hander Joshua Da Silva comes in to strike. And the ball is outside off stump, not producing a stroke from the tall right-hander. Ratnaika has had 11 overs, 2 maidens, 2 for 30. And Sonal Dinusha, the left-arm spinner, 8 overs, no maidens, 1 for 23. Now, normally, in a Sri Lankan test team, you would see a number of spinners. And we saw that in the T20 series as well. Here is Rajita, and he's taken on the pad. Loud appeal. Umpire says out. Taken on the pad. That one kept a little bit low, and Joshua Da Silva
1: is going to review it. Yeah.
0: And so he's going back. I think he's going to go for the review. Yes, he has. 136 for 3 at the moment. Has been adjudged leg before Joshua Da Silva of the bowling of Rajita. And so we'll see what the process is as far as the replay is concerned. But it was a confident appeal, and the umpire, after taking some time, ruled in favor of the bowling side. That looked to be maybe just a little bit high.
1: I think that's what Da Silva was saying, it was high. It's hit him, hasn't hit him on the pad. It's hitting between the legs, basically.
0: Yes, it even missed the thigh pad.
1: Missed everything.
0: So, yeah, could well rule in his favor. That Paul Rifle, the former Australian fast bowler, is the third umpire. And missing. I think it is missing, yes. It's clearly missing. It was always on the rise and missing by some distance as well. So Joshua Da Silva successfully reviewing that. And so the West Indies would sit happily at the moment. They're 136 for 3. The appeal was certainly a confident one, and it did jog back as well.
1: It jogged back a long way. But again, the Sri Lankan seamers just need to be a bit fuller, because as you can see, that ball was going way over the top of the stumps.
0: So he'll try again. He's at the top of his mark in front of this Andy Roberts stand at the far side, or Andy Roberts end, and this ball is outside the off stump, and the batsman negates any chance of playing at that one by just lifting the bat and allowing it to be taken by Kusal Mendes. It remains 136 for 3. Just an anxious moment there for the West Indian batsman Joshua Da Silva, but all is well, that ends well. And so the West Indies remain on 136 for 3, replying to 308. So they trail by 172 runs. The West Indies strategy at this stage, Terry, should be what?
1: Just bat out the tab. Well, the remaining time, less than an hour now before the tea break. They'd want to at least get through to tea without any further loss, and then take it from there. But it's bat. Jack, they got ideal conditions.
0: The left arm spinner continues. Dinusha, he's in, and the left hander in Amir Django is defending, defiantly playing that one back along the pitch for the bowler to walk back, tossing the ball from hand to hand. I was making the point that in a normal Sri Lankan bowling lineup, a number of spinners, he's back and plays a dangerous shot. May was giving himself room, exposed all his stumps there. Amir Django looking to force the ball. Of course, it's spinning into him with the left arm spinner bowling to the left hander. So he was trying to give himself room and was cramped and just hit the ball with a horizontal bat almost onto the popping crease. He's now just allowing this ball to go by, and there was a appreciable bounce after that one pitched outside the line of the off stop, but clearly not offering. And here is that buzz. A lot of chatter among the Sri Lankans now, realizing that they can apply as much pressure, even psychologically. As here is Dinusha is in, and the batsman is back, and he forces it down to the point area. The backward point comes in, just lumbers around to his left, and just pulls the wicket keeper away from the stumps towards mid pitch to collect. One more to Joshua Da Silva, and the West Indies looking to carry on in the afternoon sunshine here at the Vivian Richards Stadium, looking to build this partnership after wickets fell in quick succession. First, Campbell just after launch with the score 97, and then Cobham Hodge playing on 16. Campbell departed for 39 after the earlier loss of King for 31. Forced off the back foot by Joshua De Silva. Good looking stroke. And he goes straight to the fielder at the deepish cover. Ball travelling much too quickly for them to attempt a run. Joshua De Silva, he looks composed. He looks very confident. Settles over his bat. And Dinusha bowling around the wicket to him. He's on his way to bowl to De Silva, and he's forward and clips it away down towards the fine leg position. There's a fielder giving chase, and he makes a good save, sliding save, and sends a return, rifled the return into the wicket keeper. The overs come to an end. One off spin from Dinusha, 138 for 3. I'm going to try and get to that point I was trying to make.
1: The spinner, but that's a long spell. With 9 overs, he's bowled on the trot.
0: With the spinning operation, it's very difficult to speak in between balls. But we know that Muralitharan and all the other spinners of Sri Lanka very much part and parcel of the test teams of the recent past and even before that. But in this side, we have only seen one spinner so far, and that is Dinusha. And we have had, four fast bowlers, four medium fast bowlers so far in the lineup. One inhibited by the hamstring problem. That is unusual, isn't it?
1: Very unusual for a Sri Lankan team. The captain himself doesn't want a ball. He's a spinner, isn't he?
0: Here is Rajita. He's in, and good-looking, solid defensive stroke there from De Silva, coming right onto the front foot and playing alongside that front pad, a stroke of defiance and saying, I'm here and I'm solid. He remains on 12 from 37 deliveries. And sometimes when you see these equations, 12 from 37, you tend to think that is really slow, because we're in this T20 format, in this T20 age. Sometimes, Terry, here is a ball from Rajita outside the offside, but cut away down towards the backward point region, and the fielder makes a sliding save running around from the square deep third man area, and the batsman crossed for one. That was a good-looking stroke, and one more to the West Indies cause. Yes, when we see these these equations, 12 from 37, we'll be saying that Joshua De Silva is going at a turtle pace, huh?
1: Joshua De Silva is doing what he should be doing.
0: yes.
1: In this situation of the game, especially coming in for two quick wickets, he's got all the time in the world and he's playing well.
0: Rajita around the wicket to the left-hander. This is a good-looking defensive push into the offside, and they scamper single. Good running. And he had to hurry. Amir Jango running to the danger end, running to the bowler's end, and he got there. So the West Indies is getting another single, and that is an area that they will really need to work on, the rotation in strike, getting the angles going. And we know that the Laras and the Chanderpauls and so on, they were very good at that, in the putting the balls into the gaps and just rolling the wrist at the point of impact and so on. Here is Joshua De Silva facing the bowling of Rajita. He's in to him now, and he turns it away towards mid-wicket. Tumbling save by the man moving around from straightish mid-wicket in the wide mid-on area. No run for him.
1: But the impressive thing, I know the partnership is still relatively young. They put on, 38? But that has been a good thing about it. They have rotated the strike and they have looked positive. I think what you're saying, you're looking for the gaps and looking for the singles, but they're not positive enough in their stroke play to create that opportunity.
0: Rajita is in, and Joshua De Silva is defending, goes on the bounce back to the bowler, and the score is kept on 140 for 3. So Joshua De Silva,
1: but 13 off 40, and how many, it was about 2 overs worth or so before he got off the mark. But right. that but he's playing
0: and
1: to the situation of the game,
0: exactly,
1: nothing to worry about.
0: He didn't qualify the test match, and he can always change, as in the case in T20 cricket. Right. Because we've had that sort of scenario as well in the T20 game. You come in and you face 15 deliveries and they have 4 or 5, and then it could quickly change. Ball clipped away down to the backward square position. The finder comes in. They contemplate a second, but Amir Django lifts his hand as if he's a traffic police, saying to his Trinidadian partner that one is enough. He retains the strike, 141 for 3. Django 21, Joshua 14.
1: But they've treated the bowling with respect. They've put away the bad ball. Especially Django is been determined enough to use the sweep against the spin. Long spell for the spinner. He's going to start his 10th over. And exactly, they're playing toward how the game is going. Exactly what was needed by West Indies after losing those two quick wickets.
0: Yes, and it's early days for him in terms of his test career. Dinosha, the left-arm spinner. This is only his second test match. He picked up his fourth test wicket, having come into this match with 3, when he had Campbell caught by Madushka, and this ball clipped away towards the mid-wicket region by Joshua De Silva, and they'll look for the third. Yes, they'll get it. So 3 runs to Joshua De Silva, getting a ball of full length on his legs, and he clipped it away down to the mid-wicket position for 344 for 3. Joshua on to 17, Django on 21. So Sonal Dinosha, 25 years of age, in only his second test match, preparing to go to bowl to Amir Django, who is playing in his second test match as well. In his first, he had 30 runs. But he has had a very good first-class career, averaging 35. The highest score, 218. That was made this year. Here is Django coming right forward, stretching right forward, but alongside that front pad, and pushes the ball out towards the extra cover position, and there is no run. Over 2,500 first-class runs, 2,661 before this innings, Amir Django. Former West Indies middle-order batsman, Dave Joseph is back with me.
2: Yeah, nice to be back, Jack. As I said, never thought I'd be in the seat beside you commentating, but I'm here.
0: Yes. They say those who wait on the Lord shall renew their strength. Huh?
2: That's most a definitely. Biblical verse. most definitely, Jack.
0: And you waited. Ball is turned away into the onside, and they'll get a single. Amir Django adds his score. He's on to 22 now. It's 145 for 3.
2: Well, I wouldn't say waited, but my good friend Seth Burton has been encouraging me for years to come and set, to do some commentary.
0: Yes, it's nice to have you.
2: I kept him out for quite some time, but I could not resist him this time. He actually got you to me.
0: Yes, and you see, it is welcome. Ball clipped away towards the forward square leg position. They'll get a single. And it's not all that hard, because you would have had the experience of playing, and it's just a matter of transferring in words what you used to do on the field.
2: Yeah, you should be able to speak to what you did or what you know. And as I said, I'm enjoying it, Jack.
0: Yeah, nice to know.
2: I'm really enjoying it. I've gotten the hang of it now.
0: Yeah, Dinosha is in, and Django is back and works the ball away. Just opens the face of the bat and runs it down to the backward point area. The bat's been almost walk the single, 147 for 3. Django is on to 23.
2: Yeah, it looks pretty interesting, Jack. As we're saying, it's going along so nicely for the West Indies. Then you see something strange happening. Somebody throw their hands away, something like that. Let's hope they, for the West Indies' sake, they bat properly and keep going.
0: De Silva is very much keeping his head on as he comes forward and plays the last ball of the over from Dinosha into the offside, and the score is kept on 147 for 3. So the rebuilding process is taking place here. The West Indies batsmen are growing in confidence, and the situation is that they are getting closer and closer to that 308 made by Sri Lanka yesterday. Recovery by Sri Lanka at one stage of 110 for 5, and we were saying that they would struggle to get even up to maybe 200, 250. But they weathered the storm thanks to Dhananjaya, the captain, Dhananjaya De Silva. He made 120

0: Tom, fast medium bowler. His best figure, 6 for 51. 28 years of age. And looking for his first wicket in this test match.
1: Yeah, Jack, we were discussing, you know, bowlers to the left-handers going around the wicket as soon as the left-handers come in. But the Seaters chose to stay on the opposite side of going around the wicket, which is over the wicket to the left-handers, and he almost got the left-hander trapped leg before they just know. He has his hands on his head for quite some time, like he's saying, wow,
0: yeah.
1: how didn't he miss that?
0: Yeah. Yes, had he missed it, it would have been a loud shout.
1: Yeah, pretty adjacent.
0: Yes. Fernando, fast run-up, and ball is met with a defensive bat. Good length delivery, goes rolling down to the mid-off. No addition to the score, 148-43. And patience is certainly a virtue, especially when it comes to test cricket, because it can change so quickly. And sometimes batters, and perhaps it would have happened to you, you would have said to yourself, look, I need to get on with it. And sometimes that rush of blood will come about, and then you fall. And all of a sudden, 2-3 wickets would go after that, and the side would be in a lot of trouble. So patience is such an important ingredient in batsmanship, isn't it?
1: Yeah, even you know, in bowling too, Seth. Yes. Jack, sorry.
0: Here is Fernando. He's in, and it's pulled down to the backward square area. There are two fielders in that general vicinity. One just backward of the umpire comes around to do the fielding. And the batsman crossed for an easy single. They amble around, 149-43. So the 150 looms for the West Indies. Django is on 24 and Joshua on 19.
1: Yeah, we were discussing yesterday, Jack. Asita reminds us of the height in terms of Hungry Walsh, your good friend Hungry Walsh.
0: Mm-hmm. He had a lot of pace, didn't he?
1: Yeah, short and skiddy, yeah.
0: And you would have batted Vaughan Hungry Walsh on several occasions.
1: Yeah, he's probably one of the quickest I've faced, I'll tell you that much. Mm-hmm. Even going on to play test cricket, you'll find that the bowlers weren't as quick.
0: Here is Fernando on his way to bowl, and this is a steer down to the backward point, square third man area by Django, and the 150 comes up for the West Indies in the 43rd over of the innings, 150-3, in reply to Sri Lanka's 308. And Vaughan Hungry Walsh would have played for the Leeward Islands, and one of his distinguished feats was to pluck out the middle stump of Desmond Haynes. You remember that?
1: Yeah, sure.
0: You were the captain then?
1: No, I wasn't. Yeah, I think it was just a couple of games before my time. But I remember listening it. You know, they were in Barbados, I think. Yeah, and it was, you know, joy to see Hungry coming up against these guys, because, you know, those guys were really vicious guys playing for the West Indies in those days.
0: Yes, and hard to remove.
1: Yeah, very hard. Not just hard.
0: Here is Fernando, and it's driven into the offside, and it comes off the outer face of the bat, down towards the third man area for a single. The over, no, it hasn't come to an end, or has it? No, the over hasn't come to an end. There's still one ball left, 151-3 after this over. It will be Seth Burton who will continue the ball-by-ball coverage. Desmond Haynes and Gordon Grange, a fearsome opening partnership for the West Indies, many 100 run partnerships,
1: and for
0: partnerships,
1: for Barbados as well.
0: And for Barbados, I remember, I think it was in the 1983 Test match against India here at the Antigua Recreation Grounds. Well, here in Antigua, but at the Antigua Recreation Grounds, I think it was broken by the fact that Gordon Greenidge had to leave because his daughter was ill. Maybe they would have batted for the whole Test match. This ball is defensively played, back along the pitch, the last ball of the over, 151-3, more from Dave Joseph and then the voice of Seth Bird.
1: Yeah, that's a pretty good over to start by Asita, for his coming back for a new spell. He's been pretty on target for most of it. The West Indian batters are, you know, been, you know, steadying up the innings, you know, fighting on. As I said earlier, Seth, Django looks really keyed in today.
2: He is, to be fair to him. When he played in his debut test against Pakistan last June, he actually batted at number 3. Right, it shows you. Kavim Hodge was also in that team. Kavim Hodge, who is now batting at number 3, he was also in that team, and they were able to give Django that opportunity to come in at number 3. So he's thought of highly, and technically he's really proficient

0: And, you know, one hopes that everything could go well. Here is Da Silva on the other hand, playing this one out too. Extra cover and there is no run. So the West Indies here sensing that they would have their second 50 partnership, because this partnership is already worth 49 runs. Da Silva gets a straight one. And he responded well. Dinusha was just pushing that one through with the arm. But Da Silva was equal to the task. We have heard of the news of the passing of the Charlie Davis, the former Trinidad and Tobago and West Indies player. Here is Da Silva driving back to the bowler. And he would have been a man who would have played with the West Indies, a highest score of 183 versus Pakistan at Kensington Oval in Barbados. And he also had a number of centuries going onward. Here is Dinusha trying really to prize out the wicket of Josh Da Silva. So we just would like to sympathize with his family, sympathize with the cricketing fraternity once again. A test career of over 1,300 runs, 1,301 runs in 15 matches, 4 centuries. Da Silva playing this one back to Dinusha. So when you have those guys with those stats, I remember Andy Gamtoon speaking to me when he was alive, and he said, "I scored 100 in my only game for the West Indies. He never played again." I'm like, what would have happened there? Dinusha did not deliver, because it was strange to me. And some of the excuses they were trying to make is that he was not of that setup. You had all the, you know, greats and so forth. But 100 in a test match and then you never played another. That's really brutal. But Charlie Davis had 400s for centuries. It is 15 tests, and we would just like again to express our condolences to Davis family. It was Charlie and Brian Davis, Jack.
1: Yes, right. Charlie and Brian. I also want to comment on the Andy Gantom issue. He played as a replacement for one of the, I think it was the 3Ws, one of those established players in the West Indies side. And once that test match was over, he made 112 in it, and the player he replaced was fit. So they could not have left out the player he replaced, and he never played again for the West Indies. So that's the whole story about Andy Ganto making 112 in his only test match and never played again.
0: That was brutal.
2: Yeah, that was a bit tough on his behalf.
0: You could have replaced Gary Sobers, who was not the one who was replaced. You could have replaced Weeks Walkerton. You know, that was tough, you know. But these things happen. You see guys here getting 30s and averaging 30, and they make the team, and they're holding on to their selection in spite of it all. Here is Django, one who has shown a lot of heart. This 28-year-old Trinidad and Tobago batter. Coincidentally, two Trinidadians are at the crease while we are expressing our sympathy to the Davis family and the cricketing fraternity of Trinidad and Tobago. The entire West Indies. It is just that era, Jack, you know, where guys were excellent, and also that era where, like the one that was active when we came up, and I'm saying when we came up because we came up with the Clive Lloyd led team as the dominant team in West Indies cricket and having all the legends. But oh, Django, was it dropped or did it bounce? He went back to cut. And wow.
2: Looks as if his pitch just short of him.
0: Yes, and he's favoring his hand. It was just short of a length. Oh, it dropped in front of him. But he jammed his hand in the ground. It was close to a chance there. But at the same time, it's all. But it was weird. That era with Clive Lloyd, then the Viv Richards era, Richie Richardson era, the era of dominance in terms of West Indies as a test world champion, even though we didn't have a world championship. But the preceding era, when you really had those guys, the 3Ws, Sobers, you had, you know, a lot of players, it was difficult really to make for any other players to come in. You had Lance Gibbs, you had Charlie Griffith, you had Wes Hall. It was really difficult for players to come to the fore and get into the team. So it was not a dominant world team, that it had dominant players, right? You had Everton Weeks leading, you know, part of that 3W setup. Weeks, Walcott, Warrell, it was special.
2: Yeah, I think, you know, all that stuff you're trying to explain, they said that has caused us all problems now today. Playing one set of guys for quite too long. Sometimes you need to get some young guys in between and manage the load of the older guys.
0: Good delivery, but this one is high, definitely high. Beating De Silva, going back at this one from Fernando, striking him on the pad, but we don't see a signal from the umpire. So it may well have been runs. They're not appealing. They're not reviewing, rather. They did appeal. Not reviewing, and
2: Leg by
0: signal by the umpire. Eventually, perhaps he was awaiting, as usual, awaiting the appeal. But I reckon that was high. It was definitely adjacent, but it was high. Yes, it struck him. Just
2: De Silva's got to be careful in terms of his, you know,
0: the second time
2: placing his front foot into the wicket before the delivery of the ball.
0: The previous occasion, it was between both legs.
2: Yeah,
0: both
2: so he finds himself playing around that front part quite a bit, even for the spinner too. So he's got to wait a bit longer.
0: I mean, Django drives, lovely shot, but not a lot of power in it. Fielder comes from deep backward of square, single. Meanwhile, while we were chatting, the partnership is a 50 partnership by these two Trinidadians. Partnership moves to 51.
2: 51.
0: And we have seen two good partnerships. The opening one between John Campbell and Brandon King, that of 58. And now we're seeing a partnership so far for the fourth wicket between two Trinidadians, Django and De Silva, of 52. So two Jamaicans started the West Indies with a 50 partnership. Two Trinidadians with a 50 partnership so far for the fourth wicket. What other combination? Do we look deep for the Josephs to do something? Here is Fernando too. De Silva is... Oh, he has given it away. Just a casual drive. No serious movement of the feet. He swung his bat and the fielder at short cover just picked that out. The partnership does not go beyond 50 to the West Indies, losing their fourth wicket. 154 for four. And you would think that De Silva, he had a little stride in terms of the front foot. But you can see celebration from the man, Acita Fernando, getting his first wicket of the West Indies innings. And Django would be looking on and be saying, my friend, you missed it out. You missed out on an opportunity for them to really reinforce the West Indies position.
2: I want to say well bowled to Acita. And good captaincy on behalf of the captain. The man was placed.
0: Yes, that's a point.
2: Yeah, the man was placed in the correct position for that particular shot.
0: And yesterday we had...
2: Went straight to him.
0: We had the debate yesterday about how far and how deep the West Indian fielders were feeling when the fast bowlers were having their time. And now you see the adjustment has been made and the silver goes at this time, you know, when the West Indies needed him most. For 20, Justin Graves comes in. Justin Graves, a man who has done relatively well for the West Indies. I thought perhaps he could have come a bit higher. I posited that he may have been better at number 5. The others who think that he's better at 6 or 7. But he has done well in that position. And that's the position that he has really batted. In fact, he conceded to me during the first class season that he's really comfortable at 5, and that's the position he prefers.
2: Yeah, well, we've been having this debate for quite some time, said that whether he should be coming higher in the order or lower, or where he's at this point. You know, I would rather see him coming earlier, because based on his technical, you know, aspects that he's been displaying, he looks to me that as a batter who can control innings from the top.
0: Yeah, he's very proficient, and he can be aggressive, he can assert himself. He knows when to slow the tempo. He knows when to pick it up. And he has the right technique. Dinusha returns. He has 1 for 31. Django plays it back up on the onside. And Dinusha fields to his own bowling. There is no run. So Sri Lankans must be sensing that a wicket or two now could put them in the driving seat. Because with Chase to come next, After that, it's the bowlers. Dinusha comes in. Django comes forward. Good delivery. But well played by Django.
2: Yeah, well, I think, as you said, one more wicket could put the West Indies into a deeper hole. So the Sri Lankans are sensing that, and they have actually upped their game another notch, looks like to me.
0: Oh, that's a false choke. He was looking to play outside the off stump. The ball taking the inside edge and going on the onside. Look at what they have done now. They have the slip. They have a forward short leg. There is a very short mid. There's a short mid on, and there is a short cover. So they're looking to put a little bit of pressure. Even though Django is the one on strike, and Django whips this one forward of the square leg umpire out to the captain, Jaya De Silva, and gets a single. So Django is close to his highest score. Remind you, in that debut game against Pakistan, he scored 30 on second innings after making a duck on the first innings. And he's much better than that. Man who has scored, who loves double century. I remember when he scored his double century against the Leopards in the first class season, Josh De Silva was saying, well, he has not yet scored 100. He has scored double 100. He's a double 100 man. So then De Silva reversed it and scored a double 100. And it's a pity that he gave his knock away. Maybe I shouldn't use the word gave it away, but his was a soft dismissal. Dinusha comes in. Oh, good delivery. And Graves was playing perhaps for the ball to go away, but it looked like an arm ball coming back at him, and it took the bottom of the bat and the inside edge and went. This is what we're not on television, but we're just seeing a review, a replay of how this silver went. He was really disappointed with that shot, but it is all Justin Graves now driving. Will get off the mark here, just coming forward and playing it out to deep mid on. Gets a single, gets off the mark, with and the score moves to 156 for four at the end of the over. And Dinusha would be pleased with that over. He did trouble the batters.
2: Yeah, well, he did. You know, actually troubled the batter, the Trinidadian left-hander for a while, and West Indian left-hander for a while in this over. And then he had a look at Graves, which first up he gave him that arm ball set that really almost slid back onto the stumps.
0: So Django would then, his approach. Let's look at Django. Should his approach be different now with the new batter coming in, or should he continue to, you know, play it around and be watchful?
2: Well, we're seeing the same field placement. Let's touch on this field placement here set first. Same field facing for the new batter here. And I would rather think that Django should continue to play the way he's playing.
0: Okay.
2: It doesn't matter. You know, he needs to at least continue to steady the innings, stick around for as long as possible, and bat deep.
0: So a first slip, a second slip, a fourth slip, all waiting outside the off stump. Fernando getting the ball to shape away a bit. Ooh, the return was coming to him. His back was turned. And it barely went between his forearm and his shoulder and his back. So he has also a short cover. The identical position.
2: For the silver, that's the silver got caught.
0: That's right. And then you have a deep mid-off. On the onside, there is a mid-on. There is a man back on the square on the boundary. And there is a third man or deep backward point, I would rather say, on the boundary. So two men deep, perhaps expecting that Graves would go after Fernando. Graves faces up. Fernando is in. Down the leg side, wrapped on the pad. Loud, and then stifled the peel. They would not come back for the second. I believe that one was angling towards leg, but he was walking across. They're not reviewing, so the thought may have been that the ball was darting down the leg side. I don't think it was as far off as I got the final impression of the withdrawing of, when I say withdrawing, stifling of the appeal, because he was walking across the wicket, and Fernando sensed that and fired the ball in. Good bowling on the part of Fernando. He has won for 17 and he's in his 11th over. He has really been the tightest pick of the Sri Lankan bowlers. This time he's driven. Lovely shot by Django. We'll get one. We'll get two. And getting two comfortably. So Django moves on to 30, equaling his debut score in his only test match prior to this. And he will be happy that he has reached there. He can only go higher.
2: Set the West Indian batters will be advised to hold their shape for just a touch more. I see them, you know, falling over and getting their front foot into the wicket and before the ball is being bowled. And that's what's causing them some problems. Especially up against the medium pacers.
0: So Django is facing. It's just a slip now and a gully. Down the leg side. Plays the tip. Misses it. Third man is there. Deep third man. There is also a fine leg. There is a backward of square on the boundary or square leg on the boundary. So for Django, they're balancing the feeling. Being defensive to some extent. But once it's Graves who just came in, which they did for Josh De Silva, they're having a tighter field. So just to slip the gully, the cover, the mid-off, the mid-on. Short mid-wicket though, similar to where, to the right-hander, the short cover would have been just a few yards back, two or so yards back. Fernando comes into Django and he covers up so well. He's not losing shape because everything is just so technically right. Though the speed of the delivery was just about 131K, he was already, you said to be decisive about what you're doing. He was already committed to that stroke on the front foot. He had the bat in front of him and not beside him, as some of the other players may have done, falling over.
2: Yeah, it looks very much like the Sri Lankans have done their homework in terms of how they want to bowl, the plans they want to bowl to, and the field placement and field setting they want to use to these batters. They're very precise with what they're doing when it comes to these batters in terms of the field placement and the lines they're bowling at them.
0: The West Indies still trailing by 149. They would want to at least have a first innings lead here. Full delivery, full toss, and Django is annoyed with himself. Played it out to deep mid off, but thought that he should have really hammered that because it was full. And when it's full, it should get the deserved treatment. But nevertheless, he's still there. He remains on 30. Graves is on 159, I beg your pardon, for four.
2: Yeah, what we have noticed setting, you know, since we've been watching the regional tournament, the balls that have been bowled straight at the stumps are mainly dart balls. Once you've been given width, there we see
0: then they can play
2: some scores coming out, some runs coming out of those balls.
0: What do you think it's? Is it over caution? Because, you know, previously guys would play ball off the stumps, whether it's straight, sometimes across the line, sometimes into the offside.
2: Well, I think it just lends to the ability of the players that we have now, you know. Yeah.
0: Is it fear? Is it not paying attention to possibilities?
2: Yeah, it could be that could be part of it, and lacking in power could be another thing too. Because some of these balls straight in the stump, like, guys will go over the top straight.
0: That's
2: down
0: right.
2: The ground. Yeah. You know, there aren't any fielders in that position straight down the ground.
0: Dinosha comes into Justin Graves. Graves plays it to the forward short leg fielder. So they have a leg slip with the forward short leg and the slip all in close catching positions. There is an extra cover, deep mid off, a deep mid on, short mid wicket, and only one fielder halfway to the boundary at backward point. He gets a single now, works it nicely between mid wicket and mid on. Milan comes across and fields. So Django is the one who will face. Graves moves to two, the score up to 160 for four. We're in the 48th over of the innings, the 47th of the day's play. So we seem to be much ahead than we were yesterday. I guess the difference may have been the amount of overs the spinner is bowling. Oh, lovely shot. Classic shot from Amir Jan. Goes through the covers for four. Dave Joseph, you'd have loved to play that shot. That's a special.
2: Yeah, that's a lovely shot. And as I said earlier on, you've got to be there for long enough to see these types of deliveries. You know, and Jangles just has done just that. He has waited, and these deliveries will have to come out. We either have to flight some, that kind of stuff, or, you know, bowl one or two short.
0: Well, Jack Matthew was saying that they that wait upon the Lord shall renew their strength.
2: Yeah, most definitely.
0: That is my favorite text. Denmo is laughing. I'm quoting from the Holy Book. Isaiah 40:31. I could tell you that, Terry. So Django has waited in spite of sometimes not being selected, and now his strength is renewed. He's on his highest test score in his second game. He's on 34. He's gotten past that 30. And I guess he has to be careful because two West Indian openers fell in the 30s. He does not want to get in that 30s rot. Wants to get away from the 30s, get close to a half century.
2: Well, surely he'd like to get on. He'd like to go on to a half century, sir. That will do well for his confidence.
0: Certainly.
2: Yeah.
0: And it would consolidate his position. We know that Shea Hope had an injury and could not play in this game. So any return, Django wants to seal that position. Goes inside the line and works it past the fielder at short mid-wicket. Gets a single. And he moves to 35. Score up to 165 for four.
2: Yeah, I would imagine that Django would have seen bowling of this nature for quite some time living in Trinidad.
0: So that's right.
2: It should be, you know, easy picking for him.
0: At times you may be in a situation, Dave, where even though it's on the international scene, you may have seen bowlers like these. You're right. Trinidad and Tobago used to produce some of the better spinners around the region. These days they're producing better fast bowlers. So Django would have seen all types, and sometimes, as you mentioned, when you face Vaughan Hungry Walsh, he was faster than all the bowlers you'd have faced in Test cricket, even though they were coming from Australia.
2: Yeah. Not to discredit those guys who, you know, we played against for Australia, but the pace of Vaughan Hungry Walsh was, you know, up, you know, quite a few
0: excessive
2: yards
0: pace,
2: more than they did. You know, these guys, they'd have quite a few different variations that they were bowling. But Hungry, as we were discussing, said he has a will to bowl quick.
0: And that Hungry is Vaughan Walsh, the nephew of Hayden Walsh Jr., the brother of the late Hayden Walsh. Here is Fernando. Comes in outside the off stump. Django does not play. I mean, Django also spent some time here, so he knows the condition. He would have played for the Leeward Islands franchise years ago, which was stationed in St. Kitts, but they would have played, you know, at different venues. So he himself would have had the opportunity of playing at Coolidge, playing at the ARG, playing here. In fact, he knows what is happening. He would have played right here in the game leading up to the final, the finals, because TNT had their direct booking. So he knows what to expect. Oh, gets a good one from Fernando. He has bowled well, Dave. We have not given him a lot of credit, because he's not the leading wicket taker in the innings.
2: Yeah, he's actually putting out, you know, 100% every time he has gotten the ball.
0: Outside the off stump, the ball moving in the air and then beating the left-hander, pitching and still coming in. Good take by Kusal Mendes behind the wicket. He would remember he doesn't have...
2: Yeah, he has to be something special, said, because he's spearheading this attack.
0: That's
2: so
0: right.
2: I think the Sri Lankans will think highly of him, so he should be somebody you should take note of.
0: But he's doing two things. He's been economical and also been effective. He's keeping the batters busy. Comes in now to Django. Django gets a good one. The Django shows the full face of the bat. He's posing for the camera. You could tell, man, he likes action.
2: Yeah, well,
0: he's not moving. He's saying, do you see this?
2: Yeah, he's keyed in. Definitely.
0: 165 for four. We mentioned that the two openers, Brandon King and Campbell, they put on 58 for the first wicket before King went for 31. Campbell had some help from Hodge and they batted for a partnership of 39 before Campbell went for 39. And then Hodge also went in a disappointing fashion. He was played on. Kavim Hodge, looking as though he had middled it, but somehow the ball found it its way under the bat. Django cuts this one. It will go. No good bit of fielding. Coming around, Dinusha speeding around and saving the boundary. And Django moves to 36 to score up to 166 for four. And after that was the unfortunate dismissal of De Silva, Josh De Silva, for 20. He batted and cheered in a 51 partnership with his fellow Trinidadian, Amir Django. And once that partnership got to 52, he played a ball right in the hands of cover, the short cover fielder, playing a bit too uppish. Didn't realize, perhaps he realized the player was there, but didn't make the adjustment.
2: Well, you cannot at this level set one to drive the ball from the middle of the pitch. You've got to wait until it's, you know, it's over pitch.
0: Here is Justin Graves facing up to Fernando, comes forward, plays the ball to the short cover fielder. You have seen a lot of imagination from De Silva, the captain of the Sri Lanka team. He has really been moving his fielders around. As we see now, the two slips are there, but you're seeing a variation in terms of their position. The gully fielder, also a bit closer, the cover has come in. The mid-on and the mid-off are in. But on this occasion, you're seeing to Justin Graves, two men backward of square on the onside. One at fine leg, the other at backward of square. And then there is that fielder that we are always questioning on the backward point boundary. Will he try a short one? Justin Graves comes forward to a back of the length delivery, plays it to the fielder at short cover. And that completes the over. Just one run coming from the over. And what the Sri Lankans have done, they have brought down that run rate. At one stage, it was almost 4.5, and now it's down to just about 3.1. It has shown that they have really managed themselves well. 49 overs, 146 for four. Django on 36, Graves on two. The West Indies really needing a partnership here, because after this, in terms of batting, it is Captain Ruston Chase, and he has not been having a good run with the bat in the last seven test matches for the West Indies.
3: No, not too much.
2: Yeah, it looks like he's going to have a bowling chain set.
0: Yes, we're having one. The captain has sport on himself.
2: Off spin.
0: Dhananjaya, the silver. Used to do that in white ball cricket. He has not really been playing white ball cricket for Sri Lanka. So he comes on with his right arm off spinners. And he can make his own adjustments. He has the leg slip and the slip. He's having a discussion with Mendes behind the wicket. Comes into Django, and Django goes back and plays it out to mid on. And there is no run. They're trying to keep Django honest. You can hear the conversations going on in the stump mic. He comes in now. Django comes forward, plays it nicely on one knee, smothering the spin. Good gripping test match cricket here at the Sir Viv Richards Cricket Grounds here in North Sound. Antigua Django goes back. Was attempting to pull, I got the impression. And in the end, pulled away and played it into the offside. So in this game so far, we have had one century. That is the captain himself of Sri Lanka who is bowling, Dhananjaya De Silva. Django sweeping at this one and almost got himself in a tangle. Nevertheless, he got connection. Got the ball down to fine leg, got a single. But that was a straight one. And it looked as though it was beating him, and in the end, he was able to get the bottom of the bat on that one. So good bowling on the part of De Silva. So Django moves to 37. And Justin Graves will be facing. We were commenting about Sri Lanka's batting. Apart from that, Dennis Chandamal, he got a half century. No West Indian has got one as yet. Justin Graves shapes up and plays this one back up on the onside. So the West Indies here, they need a lead, they would need to bat deep. Gaines drives into the vacant mid-on position, out to long on. Milan comes off the boundary, a single to him. The over has been completed. Justin Graves moves to three. Django is on 37. And after comments from you, Dave Joseph, Denmore Roberts is back with us after lunch.
2: Yeah, very good start. It's Nick T.
0: So Denmore has declined the invitation because he wants me to take you to tea. But I don't have as much money as him to take you out to tea, but I would oblige. He wants it to work for every minute.
2: Yes, that's a good over to start in terms of off spin, change of variation for the Sri Lankans. And we'll see Asita still continuing.
0: Well, he has been doing well. He has been rather impressive. The West Indies trail by 140 with six wickets still in the bag. Four of those are fast bowlers. Not saying that the fast bowlers cannot bat, because Alzari Joseph would not like to hear that comment, because he would have had, what, two half centuries in his career already, in his 40 matches. Gotten in the 80s at least. Has the capacity to score hundreds. And that's a discussion that I believe he may be having. But the truth is, if they can break this partnership, they will definitely be ahead if they can do that. We believe we're close to tea time. Fernando comes in. Oh, he edges that. Diving catch taken. Is it taken or is it dropped?
2: He's caught.
0: Brilliant
2: stuff by the wicketkeeper.
0: Justin Graves
2: guided it into the wicketkeeper's
0: glove. Keeper's glove. Explain that to me. The ball was outside the off stump, angling away, and he just decided, I am going to aid it into the wicketkeeper's hand. Was trying to pull away. What a catch. Soft hands. Kusal Mendes. He's teaching a lesson. How you take it. You don't grab at it. You just allow the ball to come. And that was a tremendous catch from the former Sri Lanka captain.
2: Brilliant stuff by the wicketkeeper, Seth. You know, it's something that our West Indian wicketkeeper, Joshua De Silva, needs to take a page out of his book. You know, and that sends us straight into tea, Seth. That you were begging for tea just now.
0: Yes, because then we'll work me a bit in the, in the free tea session. So he owes me one. But at tea, the news is that the West Indies lost the wicket of Justin Graves at this critical time for only three. Caught Kusal Mendes off the bowling of Asita Fernando, who has taken his second wicket. He has 2 for 20. And the West Indies will go in with Django not out in 37. And we believe that after tea, he'll be joined by his captain,
2: Boston Chase.
0: Before that, as you would have known, the West Indies earlier losing Campbell, King, Hodge, then Joshua De Silva for 20. Graves now for 3. So Django will have to bat deep and bat with the tail, because the West Indies, they are still trailing by 140 runs. Asita Fernando, 2 for 20, doing well. Milan, 2 for 30. And Dinusha, 1 for 39. Those are the bowlers who have gotten the wickets. Once again, the wickets fell 1 for 58, 2 for 97, 3 for 102, 4 for 154, and then Justin Graves at 168. So we'll join you in 15 minutes' time when Denmore Roberts and Terry Larage will take

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1: Welcome back to the Sir Vivian Richards Cricket Grounds here in Antigua and Barbuda. The West Indies, in reply to 308 all out made by Sri Lanka of the 71.5 overs batted, the West Indies are now 168 for 5 after 50.1 over, with the wicket of Justin Graves going caught. Mendes of the bowling of Fernando for 3 just at the point of the T interval. And so the West Indies would need to do a little bit of repair work, and no doubt this sets up the stage for their captain, who has a best of 137. He has 11 50s and 500s, and he would really need to he would want to do like the Sri Lankan captain, who came in and really batted positively for his team. He's there batted with Amir Jango, who has a career best so far of 37 not out, and he too will be thinking, get to half century, then look to push on, be positive, get to that 100. The West Indies making heavy weather of this run chase after they looked very good in the earlies. They had a positive opening stance, but I think that so far the players have been throwing their wickets away far too easily to the Sri Lankan bowling attack, who for me has not necessarily been the most penetrative we would have seen, but they are very disciplined. They are working hard, and unlike the West Indies yesterday, they haven't been giving away too many of those loose deliveries. They have cut down on the four balls and the boundary balls, and they have caused the West Indies batters to make mistakes on their own. Terry Laraji is alongside me, and we're just waiting. Asita is going to continue his over. He had just that first one ball in the over prior to tea when he got the wicket of Graves. So he'll be looking to bowl to the West Indies captain, who has taken his guard and is there standing chase, Rustin Chase. Here is Asita into Chase, gets one at his battle line down the leg side. Chase comes on the inside, just allows it to go by into the gloves of Kulsal Mendes, who skips across to his left. And Mendes took a very smart catch just before the tee interval to dismiss Graves. Ball, the edge found, and it goes low down to his right. And what he did well, he had a soft hands. And so once the ball hit his hand, it stayed in the gloves, and Graves was back in the pavilion. Asita is back at his mark, as the Sri Lankans with 2 slips and a gully in place, or we can almost say 3 slips there. And this delivery is getting Chase off the mark. It was on his hips, and he just got on top of it and turned the hands, got it out to a forward of square leg position, and they come through for an easy run. So good afternoon to all the folks who are listening to us wherever you're taking our feed in the world. Good afternoon, good evening, good morning to you. Depending on the time zone that you're listening to us in, you're listening to Test Cricket here from the Sir Vivian Richards Cricket Grounds, which is its actual name, but we call it the stadium here in Antigua and Barbuda. A stadium named

0: the catch. It was low, it was going quickly, and the wicketkeeper had to really respond quickly. If you look at like at the last minute, the batter was trying to take his hand out. We were just having a look back at the replays of that dismissal of Justin Graves. And good catch by Mendes. Here we watch as Asitha is in and on the back foot and punching. Just a slight little stride for Amir Django, trying to pierce the offside field. Hits it straight to the fielder standing at cover. And there is no run. So the Sri Lankans just chipping away at the wickets. Nothing, they haven't done anything really major. Terry, when we look at it, the Sri Lankans, they've just been patient and allow the West Indians to get themselves out.
1: Good afternoon, Denmo. Good afternoon to all our listeners. Yes, exactly right. There's been nothing
0: poked. So, the Sri Lankans just chipping away at the wickets. Nothing, they haven't done anything really major. Terry, when we look at it, the Sri Lankans, they've just been patient and allow the West Indians to get themselves out.
1: Good afternoon, Denmo. Good afternoon.
0: Terry, when we look at it, the Sri Lankans, they've just been patient and allow the West Indians to get themselves out.
1: Good afternoon, Denmo. Good afternoon.

0: recognize what the pitch is doing, what the balls are doing, and that you can manage. Here is delivery to the left-handed Amir Django from around the wicket from Milan, played back along the pitch for the bowler to field his own bowling, and there is no run. End of the over has come up, 52 overs gone. Django is on 37, Chase is on 2, West Indies 170 for 5, they trail by 138 runs. And just to finish the point, I'm saying, if you look at Fernando in his bowling spell so far has literally gone at less than 2 runs per over.
1: Yes, 2 for 21 off 13, and as I say, he has looked the pick of the bowlers. But you got somebody like Milan Ratnayake, 2 for 31 off 12. You saw Seals yesterday, he ended up with 1 for 70 off 12, I think it was, and look, you know, that he deserved a lot better figures than that.
0: Correct. Outside the line of the off stump at the start of Asita's new over. And the West Indies captain and Rustin Chase just watches it as it goes by outside the line of the off stump. And Chase is going to be important in the West Indies innings if they're going to either overhaul this total from the Sri Lankans or get somewhere close to it. The West Indies would be hoping that they can build a partnership. One of the things that Sri Lanka did well yesterday is build partnership 68 between Chandimal and Dhananjaya, and then Dinusha and Dhananjaya had that 99 run partnership at a critical stage like what the West Indies have now. Boston Chase gets on top of a short of a length delivery, plays it into the offside field, and there is no run.
1: But just going back to that Sri Lanka innings though, and you're quite right, Demo, what you're saying about building partnerships, but even when they lost wickets, and they did lose wickets in clusters twice yesterday, but they stuck to their plan. You could see they were sticking to their plan. They had a target in mind. Whatever we put on the board, as long as it's, you know, not 100, 150 or so, we don't get rolled for that. If we can get 250 or more, 300, they ended up getting the 300. But you could see they have a plan. With West Indies, the only one I've seen so far, they've been talking about consistency and batting long periods of time.
0: Outside the line of the off stump, delivery again from Asita through to the wicketkeeper, and there is no run.
1: Is Django, and you know, he's played an excellent inning so far, and he's looked to stick to the plan of, you know, just wearing down the attack, picking up the ones and twos, putting the bad ball away, playing proper cricket, nothing extravagant. Whereas you see those rash shots come in because they really want to spend that amount of time, but they're not used to spending that amount of time. You get away with it at the first class level, at our first class level, you're not going to get away with playing rash shots. And at the time of the match that you're playing it, the situation of the game.
0: Lack of patience here is this delivery that is hustling Rustin Chase into a defensive shot down the onside, and again can't score. Chase looking a bit rushed.
1: Big innings for him though.
0: Looking a bit nervous as he goes about his business. Acres of space on the leg side. Anytime if he gets one of those deliveries that's coming back at him and he drops it on the leg side with a little turn, always a run there. He faces up now as Asita is back at his mark, 2 for 21, and he's in his 14th over, so he's really been meager. Bowls another delivery outside the line of the off stump to Rustin Chase, raises the bat, allows it to go through to the wicketkeeper, and there is no run.
1: A few faces in the crowd there, we know Denmark, chairman of selectors for Leeward Island, Samuel Best Spencer. It's Jewel Andrews' mother.
0: They're usually a part of the regulars.
1: Exactly.
0: They sit in that southern stand, just almost immediately in front of our viewing area. That station usually has about 12 to 14 people. Yeah. And they watch all cricket, anything cricket, they're there. He was a seater in, and this delivery is driven

0: by Rustin Chase, but Street to that fielder standing at short extra cover. And there is no run. And just at that last delivery, if you check it, because Rustin Chase has been in such a defensive mind, he got a loose delivery right at the end there. Mm. And almost without his feet moving, was just able to almost just block it to that man at short extra cover. A delivery that really should, that we saw yesterday, had that been bowled to one of the Sri Lankans, that would have been put away.
1: Exactly. Or at worst, it would have been placed where they could pick up
0: a couple. Where they could pick up a couple of runs, yes. Yeah.
1: But that's getting back to my point, though. Especially early on, West Indian batsmen, to me, it's defense. They're thinking about defending. They don't want to get out rather than looking for scoring opportunities.
0: And that's when you're going to get out, when you're trying hard not to.
1: Right.
0: Here is Django getting a delivery short of a length on the back foot and punching. But again finds that fielder standing at that short cover position, and there is no run. So, not a big crowd in today, but a few maybe, would you say a few hundred maybe? If you were to count everyone,
1: Maybe a couple of hundred.
0: Yeah. We're hoping that a few more would take the opportunity to come out, especially over the weekend, Saturday and Sunday. You tend to think that those 2 days are going to be critical in the direction that this match takes.
1: Yeah, especially when you get a first inning score of around 300, you know that it's going to be game on, and more times than not, you're going to get a result. And that's exactly how this is panning out. But West Indies, critical, as I say, this partnership. Big innings for Captain Chase. They've got to get as close to, if not past, that 300.
0: We watch as Django gets a delivery that is cutting back at him late on, but he judged it well from Milan. He was just pushing that right leg at it, and then just at the last minute raising the bat, allowing it to go by into the gloves of the wicketkeeper Kulsal Mendes, and there is no run. Notice the difference in the talking out on the field with the Sri Lankans
1: big
0: today
1: difference.
0: As compared to what we yesterday. Remember yesterday you were saying that the West Indian fielders really had no real atmosphere. We were talking about that live person, that lift person that is needed in the field. Here we watch as this delivery is down the leg side, and a good take again by Kulsal Mendes, just falling away to his right, and Django would feel that he probably missed out, would have wanted to maybe just get some bat onto that one to tickle it away. He missed it completely, and again Mendes coming across.
1: But notice the footwork though.
0: Skip, now reach.
1: And then he reaches.
0: So.
1: And he's had to do a bit of that today.
0: Yes, he has.
1: There's been a few wayward
0: deliveries. Here we watch as Milan goes around the wicket to the left-handed Amir Django, who is blocking one back along the pitch for Milan to field his own bowling, and he's going to run 170 for five. It's been a few overs since we've been on that score. So another dot delivery, five so far in this over.
1: And just getting back to Sri Lanka's first innings, putting them in was the right call. We all agreed with that, given the conditions, given the five seamers in the West Indies team. But because of the batting, and so you get yourself in these positions, if you don't post a good first innings reply,
0: then you could find yourself in trouble. Here is
1: your batting last
0: side
1: again.
0: Line of the and off stump, just raising the bat and allowing it to go by is Amir Django. He remains on 37. Made an over bowled by Milan. 2 for 31, his statistics read. West Indies 170 for 5. Amir Django on 37. Chase is on 2.
1: And maybe if the position is bad enough, then you're batting to not only survive in the second innings but save the match, which is not ideally what you want.
0: So it's going to be important that if the West Indies do not overhaul the total made by the Sri Lanka team, they need to get as close as possible to make it a genuine second innings battle, because what you don't want, if they have a sizable lead and anything that they make, you have to add it on it then means that West Indies could be looking to chase maybe a record total to win a match, when you know, just maybe a little bit more application, they could have, it could have been a different game. Here is Chase getting one that he's hitting through the offside, and he's going to get his first boundary. It was short and wide, and for a moment it looked as if it was going to that fielder at extra cover. Both fielders looked at each other, the one at extra cover and the one at mid-off, and just wondering which one of us is going to go to chase. It pierced between them, split them in two, and ran into that extra cover boundary for four.
1: Yeah, it stood up long enough to enable Chase to slap that and get the placement. But another delivery that, if he had got out to that Denmore, he would not have been happy.
0: Yeah, because it was wide.
1: Very
0: and
1: wide.
0: And his feet, the feet movement, where the problem was with that one. Here is he getting a more organized defensive shot in place as he gets a delivery that is pitched on the stumps by Rajitha, and there is no run. So Rajitha, none for 58 of his 13, and that's a stark difference to Asita Fernando, who has 2 for 21. So Rajitha seems to be the more expensive of the bowlers for the Sri Lankans. A tall, fast bowler. He's brought in a man at short extra cover in the catching position, then he bowls a delivery that is short of a length, maybe just about that way we call that good length, but it was much too wide outside the line of the off stump to interest Ruston Chase into a stroke, and there was no run. So just to tell you the feel, they have a slip and a gully, a man at point on the boundary. There's a cover, a short extra cover, and a mid-off, a short mid-on, a man forward of square, and a man on the long leg boundary. This is Rajitha. He comes in and bowls wide outside the line of the off stump. The umpire might have even been thinking about calling that one wide. It was very wide outside the line of the off stump. Chase not interested in offering a stroke to that one, and there is no run. 174 for 5. So the West Indies trail by 134 runs. If you're just joining us, remember Sri Lanka yesterday made 308 all out. 120 made by the captain Dhananjaya da Silva. Here we watch as outside the line of the off stump again, a delivery from Rajitha. Even with effort, he's still just bowling 127.7 kph. So much slower than we saw from Alzari, Joseph and Co. yesterday.
1: And to be fair, Denmore, from both ends, he just hasn't got it right today with his, especially with his lines. He's been either too wide outside off stump in general, or firing them down the leg side.
0: Had a struggle, Rajitha. No wickets yet in his bowling spell. Here is he again with another effort ball outside the line of the off stump. That one is just allowed to go into the gloves of the wicketkeeper, and there is no run. 174 for 5 after 55 overs. Django is on 37. Chase is on 6. The West Indies trail by 137 runs. Now, the atmosphere. We must say that the atmosphere has been good. Just when we went into the tea interval, I heard an iron band playing somewhere in the stands. Sounds like the kind of session that I would love to be in. Iron band playing at the cricket. All we now need to go with the atmosphere are the fans. We just need a few more fans to come in. So I'm just encouraging you that if you are within the sound of our voice, what you're going to do tomorrow is that you're going to pack your headphones with you when you're coming up to the stadium. So you're going to plug us into your ear so you hear what we're saying, and you're going to also be seeing what is taking place on the field. Outside the line of the off stump, a new over starts for Milan. Amir Django just watches it as it goes by into the gloves of the wicketkeeper, and there is no run. I like the fact too, Terry, that they have that little atmosphere on the western side where the children can enjoy themselves there. I see a trampoline, and I see there's a little net area where the children are bowling and playing cricket. I know that if I was at that age, I wouldn't be bowling. I'd be batting all day.
1: Too true, especially in the blazing sun.
0: No? Yeah, yeah. I'm calling first. One time, I remember when we were younger, and during the summer, I called first for the summer. We watch as Milan is over the wicket to the left-handed Amir Django. Django was just stalled a little bit for the last few overs, maybe two or three overs of maidens have been bowled to him. Milan just trying something different. He was coming around the wicket to him, and he just decided that I'm going to go over the wicket and see what can happen. And he's pulled a slip out to the captain, and he's moved that man from second slip, brought him into a straightish mid-wicket position for that on-drive, that possible on-drive, maybe if the ball coming from this angle into the pads of Django and he's falling over. Here we watch as outside the line of the off-stump, Milan bowls, and Django judges it well, raises the bat, allows it to go by into the gloves of the wicketkeeper, no run. Two slips in, there is a man at square cover, we would call him, very short, then there's a deepish extra cover, a man at mid-on, that straight mid-wicket that I was telling you about. There's also a man that we've seen in the new position these days, down on that backward point boundary, and then there's a man very square. We would almost say he's a deep square leg on the leg side, more than a fine leg. That's the feel as Milan is in, outside the line of the off stump, into the gloves of the wicketkeeper, no run.
1: But then more, two sides to this, right? You picked up the deep backward point again. Five down, they get one more wicket, they're into the bowlers, as you say. Wouldn't he be much better off in a traditional backward point or gully area?
0: Yeah, give him an opportunity for a catch.
1: Second thing, Django has faced about 20 balls, I believe, since
0: he's been at 37,
1: yep. And hasn't scored a run. Wouldn't you like to see your captain walk down to him and say, listen, I'm ready when you are?
0: I would love to see a little bit more, positive cricket.
1: We'll take off for a single.
0: And that is what I was saying. I think Django has probably gotten himself into a defensive frame of mind.
1: Right.
0: And then having lost that wicket right before the tea interval, when he lost Graves, he has come back out with a different kind of mindset. But you can't just thinking that I'm just going to occupy the space, I'm just going to be here.
1: You won't
0: you
1: survive.
0: You have to always want to score.
1: Exactly.
0: Because he's faced, 21 balls or so?
1: Yeah.
0: And if he gets out now, he's still out on 37.
1: Right.
0: Nothing has changed. He's getting one that he's punching, but can't pierce the infield into the offside field. That man who was at that deep extra cover position, who just walked in a couple of paces, feels, and there is no run. Django remains on 37 off 92. Chase has faced 19 deliveries for his 6 runs. The West Indies 174 for 5. They trail by 134 runs. 134 runs. And so the cricket continues here at the Richard Stadium.
1: I would just like to see a conversation between the two of them, with Chase, you know, just saying to him, get yourself off strike. I'll back you. I'm still getting in myself, but we need to keep this board ticking.
0: I think that needs to be the conversation.
1: Well, it should be.
0: That we're going to have a partnership, but we need to start to, you know, turn the strike over. We can't just get bogged down. When we look at, they're showing us some stats for Rust and Chase, it's not been very good. His last 29 tests, he's averaging just about 16. So, big opportunity, I think, for him to try and get himself a good innings. Dananjaya da Silva has brought himself on to start his second over from the Sir Andy Roberts end, the south end here at the stadium.
1: It is a big opportunity. I think the summer is a big opportunity for both captain and team. They fancy their chances against.
0: Here's the silver in, and Django is hitting one into the offside field. That man out at deep cover, three-quarter ways to the boundary, does the fielding, and they come through for a run.
1: Against Sri Lanka and Pakistan to follow, and Chase doesn't want to end up in the position where he's heading very quickly that he's selected just because he's captain. He's a batsman. He needs to be making runs. He needs to be leading from the front.
0: Earlier, I heard. I was listening to your the discussion that was taking place during commentary, and I sort of got the feeling that there are some of us that felt or are feeling that Chase was picked as an all-rounder. I don't agree. I think Chase was picked as a batsman who can carry his hand over with some spin, and he needs to get that back in his brain that I am picked as a batsman, not as an all-rounder. I had a little look as he turns one into the leg side out to square leg for another single, and there was one fan who was saying in a chat group that I am a part of, and the person is saying that Chase can run but he can't hide.
1: Good point.
0: Speaking about the position that he's coming in.
1: And that's what I'm saying. It's far too low. I mean, should Graves make an understand, but should De Silva be batting in front of both of them, especially Chase?
0: I would not have brought De Silva at that point, but I could understand maybe the thinking. Yeah, trying to give him an opportunity to get a little bit of confidence. Maybe if he goes in and bats well and gets some runs, it might lift him up against picking up his spirit. And listen, if we are honest, during the domestic season, Da Silva batted at that position for Trinidad, about number 5, and he batted well. Mm-hmm. He looked the part, looked as if, you know, that could be his natural place. I was of the opinion earlier, and I'm still of the opinion, that Chase should have come earlier. Chase should have already been in. Right, I would have brought Chase where Joshua De Silva comes, mm-hmm. and let Joshua come after him, mm-hmm. ahead of Graves. I agree with him coming ahead of Graves for certain, but maybe not as
1: ahead of his captain.
0: Yeah, not ahead of his captain.
1: Yeah.
0: So I'll more thoughts from you, Terry Laraji, and then we're gonna have the voice of Jack Matthew.
1: So 178 for 5 as Milan keeps going.
0: This delivery is struck away into the offside. Fielder going to steal a single as the fielder who is standing at that short extra cover position did the fielding, and they rushed through in the end for a single. 179 for 5.
1: Good alertness there between the two batsmen, and at least gets Django a reprieve from the strike. Chase is on 8. Faced some of 22 deliveries so far, but it's important that he plays himself in for all the time in the world is what he should be telling himself.
2: Yes, a lot of time left in this test match, and he has all the time in the world indeed. So Roston Chase, the Barbados and West Indies player, is defending, steers the ball into the cover region, and they set off for the run, and they get it quite comfortably. And they'll get a second because there's an overthrow, and the fielder having to do the work at the deep backward square position. So a bonus run there for Roston Chase. He's into double figures. He's on to 10, and it's 181 for 5. But Roston Chase, his form, his batting has declined, because when he began as a test batsman, he made 100 against India. Remember that time?
1: Jamaica, yeah.
2: Yes, and he was quite proficient as a player. He was batting well against the pace and spin. But he has he's gone almost into a shell. Maybe it's a technical problem. Here is him coming just forward, just leaning forward eventually, and then the stroking the ball into the offside.
1: But I think
2: perhaps
1: we were
2: he's too upright. Isn't that so? Isn't that a perception of yours that perhaps he's too upright?
1: So
2: he played a back more forward and then he stabs at the ball. He stabs at the ball often now.
1: A lot, at the moment. But it's ever since he remodeled his game, if you like, into a white ball game, and then that's what Demo and I are talking about. He came back into Test cricket as a bowling all rounder.
2: He faces the bowling of Milan and clips it away down to the fine leg position. A challenging run here for the fielder. He gets there and they come back easily for the second. So, he leg buys. There was no contact with the bat. So he remains on 10, 183 for 5. West Indies looking to surpass the 308 made by Sri Lanka.
1: And I think that disrupted everything because he was a middle order batsman. You talk about the 130 odd that he saved the test against India. He should have done if it wasn't for Mr. Gabriel, saved the test against Pakistan in Dominica where he got 100. But then from there, he didn't want to get stuck playing the one format, obviously.
2: Here is Milan, and here is the batsman. Ruston Chase coming forward, goes to short extra cover. That match you referred to, Gabriel tried to hit a six, didn't he?
1: Yes, and we still
2: and
1: don't know why. But
2: it was not necessary.
1: Yeah. I was there. It was terrible.
2: Yes, pressure can.
1: People were crying.
2: Can
1: I
2: make
1: was
2: you
1: crying.
2: Do a lot of things, right?
1: Pressure, what it was, pressure? It was the only ball, Jack.
2: I don't know why he did it.
1: It was the only ball that was not
2: but
1: on
2: maybe
1: the stumps.
2: He had that mental pressure to cope with that we didn't know about. Milan Ratnaike is in, and Chase again is defending. Again, the ball goes to short extra cover. The over ends at 183 for 5. Chase 10, and Django on 40.
1: He blocked without a worry in the world, and it's the final delivery that he had to face, because it was only one over remaining after that, the Chase would have taken. The final delivery, he tries to hit it in the open.
2: Yes. And that was that.
1: And that was that.
2: Real tragic situation there for the West Indies. Everyone were totally aghast at that decision by Gabriel, Shannon Gabriel. So the West Indies are losing first. Brandon King was caught by Sonal Dinusha at extra cover of the bowling of Milan Ratnaike for 31. And then his opening partner, John Campbell, after lunch, was caught by Nishan Madoska of the bowling of Dinusha for 39, which included 3 fours and 2 sixes. King hit 4 fours in his knock. Kevin Hodge was bowled, playing on to Ratnaike for 16 or 44 balls with 3 fours. Amir Django is unbeaten on 40 from 96 deliveries, having hit 4 boundaries. Joshua De Silva was caught brilliantly by Asitha Fernando of the... He was caught by the substitute of the bowling of Asitha Fernando for 20. And we'll just look at the substitute's name in a while here. This ball is from the captain, Dhananjaya De Silva. He is coming on. And his first delivery is pushed into the offside by the left-handed Amir Django. And Anjaya De Silva made 100 yesterday. He's in, and the batsman again is forward, and he goes into the offside. Now the substitute caught De Silva. The substitute caught De Silva, and it was Graves who was spectacularly caught by the wicketkeeper. Another delivery, and again Django is defending. Rolls back on the offside of the pitch to be picked up by the bowler himself.
1: Surya Bandara was it?
2: Yeah,
1: caught.
2: Suryan Banga.
1: Yeah, Bandara.
2: Yes, it's a long name.
1: It is.
2: A very, very long name. And this ball is played away into the offside. It goes down towards deepish mid-off and they get a single. Django goes on to 41, 184 for 5.
1: His friends now call him Suri.
2: Yeah, now, talking about long names, the Indians, they have some long names,
1: they
2: do they? And I remember when the Indian spinners were in operation in the Caribbean, back in 1976, when they came to the Caribbean, I think there was a quartet of spinners by India. This ball is hit in the air, down to the long off position. It's gone away. I think it has gone the distance. No, it has gone for 4. So, Ruston Chase hitting loftily down to mid-off. Good-looking stroke. And he rushes to 14 and the score 188 for 5. There were several spinners there. There was
1: Bishan Bedi.
2: There was Chandrasekhar. There was this long name, Srinivas Venkataragava.
1: Him as well.
2: Srinivas. A ball driven into the offside, and there is no run for Ross and Chase this time. Remains on 14. And there was another spinner, Irapali Prasanna, was there as well. And so, a lot of long names, but then we grew accustomed to them after a while. So that's why we can repeat them now. But this one, I'm seeing for the first time, the substitute who caught Joshua De Silva. His name is Suryan Bandara. Suryan Bandara. Mm. What a name.
1: That's why I say his friends call him Suri. But Danny,
2: that makes sense, doesn't it? By the time you finish, you know you missed the day.
1: Dhananjay, what's he taken? 43 at 53. Best bowler in 3 for 25 in his 65 test matches. This being his 66th.
2: Yes, just to complete the West Indies scorecard. The West Indies having replying to the Sri Lankan score, having put in the Sri Lankans yesterday and saw them score 308 to make a fine recovery. And then we had Justin Graves. He was spectacularly caught by wicketkeeper Kusal Mendes off the bowling of Fernando. He made 3 of 11 balls, 168 for 5. Since then, we have had this partnership between Django and Chase, a building partnership. And Django is back and cracking the ball down to the sweeper at cover. And they amble the run. 189 now for 5. So they're approaching the 200 mark. It's always a psychological landmark whenever a team gets to 200 or player, batsman gets to 200. Mm-hmm. And so they're approaching that mark now. There's still some distance adrift of that 100, of that 308. They're 119 behind. And it's significant that these two stay for a long time from West Indies' perspective, because only the bowlers to come.
1: Yes, and losing 4 wickets in that second session did not help.
2: Here is Dinusha, left-arm spinner, and they're looking for a run. Chase certainly is looking for a run, but sent back quite rightly by Django, because the bowler was scurrying around to his right there to get to the ball. Yes,
1: good cricketer, lively, energetic.
2: Yes, and I think that's another influence of the T20 game, because a lot of times you see the bowlers becoming the fielders in the T20 format. And certainly, Dinusha was very much a fielder. It was a short mid-on field on that occasion, because he ran around so quickly. Chase had to put the brakes on and scurry back into his ground. 189 for 5. So that's a positive influence of T20 cricket on the longer format, for sure. Here is Dinusha. Left arm spin. This is flighted, and the batsman is forward, waits on it, and just guides it out towards the forward point position. And they go for an easy single. 190 for 5. Is the West Indies score. Chase is on to 15.
1: Well played there by Chase. He knew he was beaten in flight. Didn't quite get to the pitch of it. Just checked the shot. Took the single.
2: Now is Django back on strike. And he faces... He gets a ball which pops on him. Yes. There was a little bit of pounce there. And he was disconcerted by it. But he made the adjustment. Kept the ball down. Last one of the over. 195 Chase on 15 and Django on 42. It has been a battling innings by Django, and that's what Test cricket is all about. You have to battle for hours to overcome the opposition, and he has certainly been doing that.
1: Exactly, he's played a very good knock up until this stage, reading the game as it goes along, but hugely important, this partnership for West Indies, no doubt about that, to see if they can get as close or past the Sri Lankan 308.
2: Rajita will come back into the attack. He'll bowl from the It's Andy Roberts' end, the southern end of the Sir Vivian Richards Stadium. A few more people would have come in after the lunch break and after the tea break today. So here is Rajita, right arm over the wicket, outside the off stump, very wide, extremely wide, called wide by the umpire. In fact, it was very, very close to being off the pitch. It was so wide outside the line of the off stump. Just losing his line, you're losing his radar there.
1: Yeah, he hasn't really found his line today, Rajita. He's been wide on too many occasions, or pushing it down leg, trying to overcompensate for that, as these figures reflect.
2: He'll be looking for a better line this time as he comes in and does get it. Though it's outside the off stump, reaching for it is just Ruston Chase, gets it down to the deep cover position, and they'll sprint back for the second run. Another full-blooded cut shot. In fact, he had to reach for it, Ruston Chase, and that negated the whole shot of getting enough power into it. And got a couple of runs nonetheless as the West Indies push on here. Trail now by 115. Every run counts, they say.
1: Absolutely.
2: In brilliant sunshine here at the Sir Vivian Richards Stadium. The sun out in all its brilliance. Perhaps the Saharan dust has dissipated, at least for a while. And so we have the full glow of the sun resplendently upon the Sir Vivian Richards Stadium. Here is Rajita on his way to bowl, and he's beaten outside the off stump, Ruston Chase. Just feeling for that delivery outside the line of the off stump. It was a good one. Was inviting the batsman to play. He wasn't sure whether to play or not, and he was just nibbling at it outside the off stump.
1: That's where he wants to be.
2: And he went by into the gloves of the wicketkeeper. Good delivery. After bowling a wide early on in the over, coming back there with a superb delivery, the away swinger, leaving the batsman late. 193 for 5. Rajita is in, well wide of the off stump on this occasion, and Ruston Chase was very much inclined, readily lifted the bat and allowed the ball to go by into the gloves of the wicket keeper. So as I was saying, a few more people have come in, looking at the stand on the southern side.
1: Coming at tea, enjoy the last session, which is always the longest session.
2: Yes.
1: Have a couple of drinks after the day's play and go to the tents tonight. That's Jack Idle, isn't it?
2: Yeah.
1: No, it's only up the road.
2: The only tent Jack is going to is Jack's tent. Oh, yes. I'm not part of that. Ball outside the line of the off stump and no shot of it by Ruston Chase. He remains on 17, 193 for 5. So they're idling at Jack Idle, aren't they?
1: They are, yes.
2: Okay.
1: Yes.
2: I idle in my bed at that time. 42 is Django. He's at the long striker's end. That's Jatita. Run. Jatita runs in, and this is driven by Chase down to the backward point area. There's a sweeper down there, and he comes around, and the batsman can only get a single. Chase on to 18, 194 for 5. And so the West Indies will be hoping that these two can be around for a very long time. Rajita still searching for his first wicket, none for 62 from 13.5. Easily the most expensive of the Sri Lankan bowlers. He's still searching. He elects to go around the wicket as Django comes in to strike. And he's in, right arm around. And the batsman is defending. Again in that stubborn, technically correct way. Django plays it out towards the cover region. The over ends at 194 for 5.
1: Yeah, and it was the sixth wicket to put on 99 for Sri Lanka. Yesterday, they'd want to at least emulate that or take it even deeper. Ruston Chase and Amir Django. Django, 8 away from what would be his maiden test half century. Chase has got his a few offside shots going. He always looks more in control of himself when he is playing through the off, I find. A bit of a break in play while he changes his gloves by the look of it. So 194-5, 114 behind. Spinner, Dunusha, looking to start his 15th over.
2: 1 for 41. And so he's been quite economical, 1 for 41 in 14 overs. Those are economical figures.
1: And he's opening spell. Whether you're spinner
2: or,
1: overs,
2: or you're fast bowler.
1: Hmm?
2: So he will continue to plug away from this, the commentary box or the Secretary Ambrose end. He's in to bowl to Chase, and Chase is driving up into the onside. Goes straight to the field at mid on. Hit with some purpose, coming purposefully onto the front foot.
1: Nice use of the
2: and
1: field.
2: Just stepping out as well. Yes, that was rather encouraging against the left arm spinner. Hit it well, but straight to the fielder. Faces Dinosha again, and this time he's onto the back foot and then just comes forward, just walking into the stroke eventually. Seems to be growing in confidence now. The ball left the bat quite well. Good timing by Roston Chase. Had he been into the gap, probably would have had consecutive boundaries. Faces the bowling of Dinosha once more. He's on 18 from 39 deliveries. He's sweeping at this ball. He's outside the line of the leg stump. He misses. And it's stopped by Kusal Mendes, the wicket keeper. And the short leg picks up. So there's a short leg lurking there. And he has been there for some time. Once the left arm spin has been in operation, there's a slip as well. And here is Dinosha and Chase is clipping the ball away. The mid on having to do a bit of running away to his right, so there was a single in the offing, and they gladly accepted. 195 for 5, 19 is Chase, and Django on 42.
1: Yeah, good batting that by Chase. He didn't try and hit that one as hard as he tried the previous two for more placement.
2: And bowler bowls over the wicket now as left-hander comes into strike. He gets a run here as he punches the ball down to the deep extra cover position. The sweeper at cover having to come off the boundary, and the single was taken. 196 for 5. So the West Indies are inching their way up to that 200-run mark. Very little bother at the moment. Managing to rotate the strike. Last two deliveries there. And this is something they will like to increase, would like to improve upon. We saw that very much in evidence yesterday when Sri Lanka batted. Plus the boundaries. The boundaries are coming at a rapid rate at times. Ball driven off the back foot by Chase. Again, leaving the bat in a very, very quick manner, indicating that there is a bit of timing now coming into the stroke play of the West Indies captain. He's on 19-43 to Django, 196 for 5.
1: Yeah, I think Denmore summed it up the best, Jack, when he said that the Sri Lankan attack doesn't look as potent as the West Indies attack, but they've been a lot more disciplined and not giving away those boundary balls. Yesterday, West Indies were a bit guilty of giving away at least one per over with the seamers in operation.
2: Yeah. I don't know if you missed it, but Hazaranga and the other spinner there who played in the T20 series, any particular reason why they're not in the test side?
1: Hazaranga doesn't really play
2: test cricket,
1: yeah.
2: I miss that.
1: But
2: he's driving, this is through the slip cordon and down to the boundary for four. He certainly threw the bat at that one, Django, and it flew very, very quickly down to the fine third man position for four runs. And so he will add to his score, but he really had a fling at that outside the line of the off stump.
1: If you're going to go hard.
2: He went very hard. And he went eerily, but well over the head. Well over the head of anybody.
1: Brings up the 200 for 5. He's moved on to 47.
2: Yes, he saw whip and he went for it. He knew there was no third man. There was no short third man. So he was not at any risk whatsoever. And he got a boundary for it. Vegeta is in, and the batsman is more circumspect this time as he comes across his thumbs and plays defensively on the onside of the pitch. The bowler falling through picks up 200 for 5. It remains. The West Indies 108 adrift now, with the bowlers to come after these two, and bowlers who can bat a bit, certainly. Azhari Joseph has made 86 in a test match against New Zealand. Here is a ball which is undriven, nicely played by Django. Just coming forward and almost walking into that undrive, but he can't get a run for it. He went quickly out to the mid-on fielder. In addition to Azhari, Kemar Roach would have had a half century.
1: Also against New Zealand.
2: At the test level, also against New Zealand, yes. And we know Shamal Joseph has done his bit as well.
1: Yeah.
2: Even at the test level, he's had a couple of 30s, I think, certainly at the T20 level. So here is Amir Django, nicely behind this one. Model defensive stroke, right behind the line of the ball, angled bat, and he goes out towards mid-off. 200 for 5. Can we say much about Jaden Steeles? In terms of his batting, not much.
1: Not much.
2: Yeah.
1: Not much so far. There might be an innings in him, though, Jack.
2: Yes.
1: If he keeps getting opportunities.
2: Right. And who is the other fast bowler that we're missing?
1: That's it.
2: That's it?
1: Mm.
2: Ball outside the line of the off stump.
1: Two Josephs, Seals and Roach.
2: Yep.
1: The other bowler, Graves, to me... I don't know whether he was in two minds or he was trying to be playing one of them extravagant leaves, flashy leaves.
2: Yeah. I think he was caught in two minds.
1: He was definitely caught in two caught minds, in two but minds, at the yes. end it looked like he was going to...
2: And we were talking about it, myself and Dave Joseph, earlier on, about the indecisiveness at times when delivery is outside the line of the off stump. You're either playing or you're not playing. And I think he was caught in two minds there, and he suffered the consequences of that.
1: Bit of a cock in this guy's arm.
2: No, I must look again. One thing, he kind of elude the cameras, right?
1: Exactly.
2: Right. So.
1: I'd be more concerned.
2: This ball is driven into the offside through the cover point ridge, and it's travelling towards the boundary. And I think it will beat the field into the boundary. It does, and that's four runs. Well played, Django. Gets to his 50. 51 is Amir Django. And he lifts the bat and acknowledges the applause from his teammates and the few fans here at the Sir Vivian Richards Stadium. It has been a long and stubborn batting performance by Amir Django. 51 off 111 deliveries. 204 for 5, the West Indies score.
1: Yes, well played. Amir Django, he's looked very good since he's come to the crease. First test 50. Hopefully it's the first of many. He can go on with it this afternoon. While they're there, West Indies edging closer. 104 the deficit. Still with the 5 wickets left. I'd be more inclined to have a look, though, at... the bowler's arm there than him getting out of the danger zone coming around the wicket. That's all I was saying, Jack.
2: Okay. 204 for 5 is the score. Chase is sweeping at this ball and sweeping well, but it's well fielded by the man at backward square leg, diving away to his left and clutching the ball with his left hand. But Chase is looking better by the minute, I think. His timing is certainly on.
1: Yes, once he got a couple of shots through the offside, you could see the confidence.
2: This is a ball which is tossed up to him, and he drives down to the deepish mid-on fielder, not quite back on the boundary at long on. Enough time for the batsman to cross. 205 for 5 is the West Indies score. As they look to build on this platform.
1: Now that Django's got going after tea and Chase has got in, the rotation has been very good.
2: Django, 51, comes forward and gets a single, just strokes it into the extra cover position, the man at point having to run around, and a gentle single is had. 206 for 5, Django now to 52.
1: Big field, as we know here, the Sir Vivian Richards Stadium, hard to defend.
2: And once they get the ball into the gaps, they certainly runs there for the taking. Chases back, and we get another run here as he hits it down to the sweeper at extra cover. And they just jog the run, 207 for 5. Chases on to 21. A good decision, I think, to come in at this point in the batting order. One, he has not been in the best of form. And he allowed the form players to bat early. Joshua De Silva, one of them. And here is the batsman defending. The towel just dropped from the pocket or behind of the bowler running through. Perhaps distracted the batsman.
1: But he had a claim if that had taken his wicket.
2: nothing happened untoward. Is he coming forward and he's beaten by this delivery? And the ball just falls away into the offside. That's the last ball of the over. 207 for 5 is the West Indies score. They're applying to 308 made by Sri Lanka. Ruston Chase is on 21. And his partner Amir Jango is on 52. They trail by 101 runs. And by the end of the day, that should be below 100 runs. So that would be psychologically uplifting for the West Indies. Dave Joseph is back, and we'll have his comments, and he'll be joined momentarily by Seth Bird.
3: Yeah, well, repair job has been ongoing. Seth, this player has been doing a good job of repairing the innings for the West Indies so far. Django getting to a half century, as he said, and he's made in half century, which will do his confidence a great deal of good. And he has been in form, Seth, all season long.
4: Yes, he has been in form, and he looks good. Looks good from the beginning of the four-day season. Then Njai De Silva, the captain, is back from the Andy Roberts end. Chase drives. The partnership so far is 39 runs. And this is good for the West Indies. They're trying to build. Score 207 for 5. Chase on 21, Django on 52. Chase works this one off the pads and gets a single out a short back of the square. So it has been a decent day for the West Indies. They have had their moments, they have had their challenges, but they have fought well. And Amir Jango, the man who has done much of the fighting, he has held the innings together. Trinidadian left-hander who cuts this one down to backward point. We'll get at least two here. Fielder coming around. Is able to pick that one out. Fernando sends the return in. Two more runs to Django. Moves to 54. Score up to 210 for 5. So they're trailing

0: with his captain, a partnership that is worth 43 runs. The over comes to an end. And Amir Jangu remains, well, he is on 55. Ruston Chase, the captain, he is on 22. And I think it has been a good fight for the West Indies. 64 overs completed in the day's play so far. 65 in the innings last evening. When we left here, the West Indies had faced one over, but they waited until this morning to get going. And 211 for five, pretty much a decent reply. Dave Joseph.
1: Yeah, it's been, you know, pretty steady and, you know, a confident Jango along with his captain Ruston Chase going along in terms of repairing the damage being done by the Sri Lankan to the West Indies batting lineup. And as I said earlier, they're doing a pretty good job at it. Let's hope they can, you know, bat and bat pretty deep for the West Indies.
0: Well, here is Dinushi. Comes into Jango. Jango goes back and he steers this one nicely, but the fielder is on the cover boundary. Milan comes off, sends the return in, and a single to Jango. He's just content to work the ball around, spots the situation very well, and I believe we could be onto something special because he has the patience that is required at this stage. Because with Sri Lanka scoring 308 in their first innings and batting almost for an entire day, it means that the West Indies do have time in their favor. And once they, if they can bat today out, then they would be able to at least press for a lead. Chase faces this one and he pads it out. It was pitched outside leg. Dinushi, I'm not quite sure what the thought was. He was coming from around the wicket, still went outside leg, and Chase just padded it. He could have swept it, and now they're making an adjustment. They have a short fine leg and they have one on the boundary. He pads it out again down the leg side. He's not playing into that trap because there's one fielder on the square leg boundary. There's one backward of square in the boundary, and there is a short fine leg. So there is a ploy that perhaps they're trying to get Ruston Chase to sweep and get a top edge. West Indies captain does not oblige. This one is on the pads and he sweeps it, but all along the ground, gets a single to the field, that deep fine leg. And Ruston Chase rotates the strike. The Barbadian and West Indian captain goes to 23 and bring Amir Jango, who is on 56, to face with the West Indies on 213 for five. If you look at the West Indies batting, you would think that a few players got starts but didn't follow through. Dinushi on this occasion trying to tease Jango just outside the off-stump, but he was not induced at all. He allowed the ball to turn back into the gloves of Kusal Mendes. So they're making some adjustment now to the field. They're bringing the field off the backward of square boundary around and in. So you're just about halfway to the boundary. There's another field on the mid-wicket boundary, one on the long on boundary, one on the cover boundary. Jango drives, does not go through for the single. The field at deep extra cover comes in and field, and there is no run. The over comes to an end. Another over from Dinushi. He has 1 for 48 from 17 overs. The score is 213 for 5. Chase on 23. Jango on 56.
1: Yeah, it's been a quite an interesting over there from the young left-arm spinner from Sri Lanka. Notice he was trying to get induced that sweep shot from Chase, which he actually eventually played one, but it was to have a fuller length, you know. And it goes to show that these Sri Lankans are actually, you know, thinking about what they want to do and where they want to attack, and they keep moving the plans. As you realize, set, they'll try one thing, it doesn't work, they'll try something else, and they have the fields in place to accommodate it.
0: Yes, they're really trying hard to buy a wicket. Chase goes back and he plays this one well, goes outside the off of outside the leg stump, backed away, and played this one down to deep extra cover for a single. And Dinanjaya,
1: you've got to be careful, Seth.
0: Gotta be careful.

0: in terms of buying a wicket. This match fixing stuff is a serious
1: no,
0: thing.
1: No, I don't mean that.
0: I don't know. You're saying buying a wicket, I don't know.
1: Is that you try different things, even the unorthodox, to prize out the batsman. That's where the issue of buying or the expression comes from.
0: Yeah, just pulling your leg a bit.
1: That's okay. Outfoxing the batter. Here is the captain. He's the man to do that. Around the wicket, Django comes forward and plays it nicely. Back up on the onside, the wicketkeeper comes from behind the stumps and picks the ball up. Score remains on 214 for 5. Django on 56. And if he's overnight and he can push a little more, he would be having a good rest tonight if he could be not out at the close of play. This time he comes forward. Shows that he is in control here. Really batting well. The top scorer of the West Indies team. He has eclipsed score of 39 made by John Campbell. He had 31 from Brendan King. Here is De Silva. And Django stretches full forward and plays the ball with the full face of the bat. He's really frustrating the Sri Lankans here. Because he's the one, on odd occasions, they may beat the bat. Here's the one that has looked most solid as a West Indian batter so far in the innings. Drives this one nicely, but there is a fielder on the extra cover boundary, so only a single. And they take their time and just jog through for a single to bring chase on strike. Django moves to 57. They're having a little mid-pitch conference. Chase on 24. Looking more assured.
0: End of the over.
1: Towards the latter part of the innings. The end of the over. Rightly spotted Dave Joseph. But at 215 for 5, we are expecting that we would go down to 530 today. Over an hour and 20 minutes of play remaining. You can look at getting a possible 20 overs out of that. So, any projections?
0: Yeah, if they could, you know, probably get up to maybe 260. Yeah, within the next 20 overs. That shouldn't be too bad for the West Indies.
1: Well,
0: I think they'll be happy with that if they get to it.
1: And if they get to it without losing a wicket, that would even be more.
0: That's going to be more
1: in their favor. Django goes back and he cracks this one out to extra cover, but Milan comes around off the boundary, stops it, only a single to the left-hander. He moves to 58. Chase, who is on 24 faces. Dinusha is at the start of his 18th over. We have seen quite a lot of spin from the Sri Lankans in comparison to the West Indies when they bowled. Here is Dinusha. That one was coming back, but it pitched outside leg. Rustin Chase has to be careful because he's going back. He's looking to pad out. That one was with the pad. It was not adjacent to the stump. It was heading towards stumps. But what would have been in his favor? A pitch outside the leg stump.
0: Oh. Yeah, I think that one actually turned more than he thought.
1: So he needs to get on that front foot.
0: Yeah, even though he's going to pad it, set, he'll need to pad it from the front foot.
1: This time,
0: the front foot.
1: Comes forward and plays the ball back to the left armor. Coming from over the wicket. So there is what? The slip has gone away. The leg slip has come into a short third man position, and this time he drives. So only the short mid wicket would be in catching distance, close catching proximity. And they have also now brought in a short extra cover. He's coming into a short mid-off position. So 1, 2, 3, 4, 5 fielders on the boundary. Rustin Chase goes back and he plays at that, attempting to go through mid-wicket. I thought that one came on a bit quicker. And taking the inner part of the bat and going to the short fine leg fielder. He comes and he prods on the wicket. So you're seeing some turn. It makes it an interesting proposition going forward, Dave Joseph.
0: Yeah,
1: 216 for 5. It's turning. And this is on the second day. Chase sweeps at this one.
0: Should get two.
1: Well, they're coming back for the second. The fielder coming from mid-wicket was able to get onto it before the fielder at fine leg, and he gets two easy runs. And Chase is really batting well. Partnership now is 50. So they have gotten up to the 50 partnership, a good partnership between these two batters. And I think it is a good thing for the West Indies. They have had, what, 350 partnerships so far? Doing well. 218 for 5. And the drinks card comes out to give the players some refreshment. Django is on 58. Chase is on 26. And the West Indies, 218 for 5.

0: is Cricket on the Cut and Dry Network.
1: Well, welcome back to the Seven Richards Cricket Stadium here at North Sound. After that break, which would be your last break of the second day, the West Indies resuming on 218 for 5. It's beautiful Antigua. Still the sun shining, even though it is getting into the evening time. Django has been a revelation, a shining star, and a guiding light in the West Indies. Score of 218 for 5. He is on 58. Came in at number 4 and is batting well. And now he's batting with his captain and has a 50 partnership with Captain Weston Chase, who is on 26. The Sri Lankans, they have resorted to pace. So Sita Fernando, who has 2 for 21 from 14 overs, comes in around the wicket to Django. Django comes forward and plays it from outside the crease to the mid-on fielder. And there is no run. So they've just started over number 69 of the West Indies innings, but the 68th of the day. Yesterday, West Indies batted for 71. Well, in fact, Sri Lanka batted West Indies bowled just over 71 overs. We thought it wasn't as many as they could have gotten, but remember, it was mostly fast bowling. Hence, the over rate was a bit slow. Here is Fernando. He comes into Django. Django comes down hard on that one. Outside the off stump, coming back. He was getting in the position, I believe, to drive through the covers, but in the end, the ball rushed him a bit. He came down hard on it, and he's examining the bat. The edge of the bat, he looks at it. Weston Chase, on the other hand, would look to silence the critics, because there are many who are challenging not his credentials, but his status as the captain of the team. He could have the answer, and innings could make a difference. A good innings, good solid innings could make a difference for the tall Barbadian all-rounder. Here is Django, faces up to Fernando, comes forward, plays it comfortably, and this man is always a delight to watch. Bats well, wicket keeps well, has not done the wicket keeping for TNT, simply because the captain, Josh De Silva, is the wicket keeper of that team and also the captain, wicket keeper batter. Josh only had 20 today. Django has doubled that and is looking to triple it. But it's not about both of them, it's about the West Indies team. Campbell would reflect on 39, King would reflect on 31, Hodge will reflect on 16. Here is Fernando in. That one peels off the bottom edge and comes down to fine leg for 4. He was going across, in fact, by the umpire signal. That one came off the pad. There was no bat. Fernando holds his head. Good Yorker length delivery, but angling down the leg side. Dave Joseph.
2: Yeah, I keep saying these West Indian batters have got to be, need to hold their shapes a little bit longer. Wait for a few more seconds before they plant that front leg. And if you realize the Sri Lankans are actually pulling them across the stumps, and then they slip that one, you know, coming back into them.
1: That was a huge swing.
2: Adjacent to the stumps.
1: Yes, it came down. It was full length. And he was coming across, looking to thrust the front pad forward. And the ball really did much in the air. And in the end, it was 4 leg buys to the West Indies. Oh, a good Yorker. This one right on middle stump. Django digs it out and looks at the bat. It's 222 for 5. And it looks as though we are at the start of an innings, the way in which Asita Fernando is firing in. He's striding in Dave Joseph. He's in his 15th over. The first one, full length, beating the batter on the pad down the leg side, hitting his pad. There was no appeal. And the second one, look at it. Ooh, that was right on middle, and Django did well to stop it. Django, just after water break, would want to be focused. Fernando into him, and this time he plays it a bit hurriedly to the short cover position. Fielder comes around,
0: stops it, only a single. Django moves to 59 and the score to 223 for 5.
2: Yeah, you've got to appreciate said these Sri Lankan fast bowlers at least. You can see they very well understand their craft. They're getting the ball to do some things both in the air and off the pitch. So they're getting it to go both ways.
0: So we have been speaking about Rustin Chase. His first 29 tests, 1,621 runs, average of 33, 500s and 74s. His last 29 tests, 891 runs, an average of 16.81. No 100, four half centuries. And I can also say the last 10 innings that he has played, he has not scored a half century. In fact, the seven matches in which he has led the West Indies team, you know, he has struggled to get above 30. He has done so only on two occasions. So, yes, there is some pressure on him. But he's batting with the right man, Amir Django, who has taken the pressure off everyone. Took some of the pressure off Josh De Silva in the partnership. And now he is guiding his captain in this partnership that is now worth 56. He gets a single now, gets to 60. And he has doubled his score in the solitary test that he played last year against Pakistan. Had 30 in the second innings after first innings duck. And now he has 60. So he's showing that he's a man who can lift his game. But it's the captain Chase who faces up now. Pads up and the ball hits the pad and balloons in the air. Explain, Dave Joseph, that ploy by Rustin Chase.
2: Well, he's just actually forcing the bowler to change his line by not playing a shot at all. So if you want to get me out, you've got to do something else.
0: Dinusha does something else. He plays this one out on the onside. And he remains on 26, Rustin Chase. Chase is really digging in on this occasion. This time he sweeps a measured shot because that one was pitched in line with the stumps. He waited on it,
2: watched low, watched it carefully
0: onto the bat, and was able to play backward of square for a single to move to 27. The West Indies score up to 225. They still trail by 83 runs. They're bringing down that deficit quite well, trying to position themselves. A lead of at least 100, maybe the thought at this stage. Could be bigger, but anything can happen. It takes a few deliveries for a couple of wickets. We saw when the West Indies bowled yesterday. Both Shamar Joseph and Alzari Joseph had two wickets in and over. So that's the name of cricket, but the good thing is that you can build partnerships. At Django, the man on focus now comes forward nicely and plays the ball back up the track for Dinusha to field. The over comes to an end. That's his 19th. He has one for 53. Django is on 60. Rustin Chase is on 27. And the score is 225 for 5 so far in the session. 57 runs, Dave, in 20 overs. Yes, the run rate a bit down. It has been down to 2.87 comparative to the first session when it was about 4.45. But nevertheless, they have seen that it's important to anchor, and they're anchoring well. 70 overs have been completed so far in the innings, 69 in the day's play. And the West Indies are trying to gain the ascendancy in this game.
2: Yeah, speaking about Rustin Chase set, it's not everybody that has been trusted with captaincy or leadership handles and perform well at the same time.
0: Well, that's
2: so
0: true.
2: He's struggling a bit with that aspect of it.
0: This may be his day. He faces Fernando, goes back and then forward, plays the ball into the short cover position for Dinusha to field, and there is no run. Sometimes that itself could be a challenge and a burden to some players.
2: Well, there's two sides to it all the time. Some people handles it well.
0: Yes, some people don't handle. Yeah.
2: So Chase is not looking like he's having, you know, a good time being given captaincy, and his performance has dropped quite a bit.
0: Does not have the strongest of teams, or did not have, at least in terms of the batting department. Thought the bowlers have handled themselves well under his leadership. This time, a good one. It was rising over the stumps. Chase negotiating well, just coming across and allowing the ball to go through. A quiet period of play here. Quite an intense period. Runs may not be coming or flowing as it did in the earlier part of the day. But you can see the batters are really concentrating hard, trying to keep focus on it. This one was back of a length, and it really had a little height on it. Not a very quick delivery, but it had a bit of bounce. So Ruston Chase, realizing that there is a slipper gully, a backward point, cover point, a cover, deep mid off, deep mid on, mid wicket on the boundary, coming forward and checking the shot on that occasion. Chase, ball taking the bottom of the bat, going out to the mid off fielder, and there is no run. So in reviewing the day, it had been a good start by the Jamaican opening pair of Campbell and King, put together 58 before King departed for 31. Then Campbell found a good partner in Hodge, batted well together, but somehow, you know, both falling in quick succession. Here is Fernando. Chase goes back and he plays this one up to extra cover, and there is no run. That's the period when the West Indies look to be, you know, challenging, but once they lost Campbell on 97, it was then another situation, and then quickly after they lost Hodge, and then you saw a good fight from the pair of Django and De Silva. De Silva got 20, he departed, and then Graves came in, didn't last long, and now it is Django teaming up well with his captain to push the West Indies forward. It's the West Indies captain who faces up to Fernando, the opening bowler, leaves it alone outside the off stump. Ball shaping away, well judged by Ruston Chase. Josh De Silva would have been disappointed, was batting pretty well, but played one, a lofted drive at cover. Then what we saw, Graves edging to a brilliant catch by Kusal Mendes, stretched out to his right, and really at one point I thought he dropped it, but he didn't drop it. He was celebrating on the ground. That may have been the catch of the year. Really full length to his right. Here is Fernando to Chase. Chase allows that to go through. The over comes to an end. It's a maiden over, testing the West Indies, testing the patience of Ruston Chase. But he remains there on 27. Django is on 60, 225 for 5, the West Indies.
2: Yeah, Chase has been, you know, pretty watchful in that over, which rightfully so, because Asita has been bowling with a pretty decent line. And I think you're at this stage now for the West Indies, you don't want to try anything at this point, Seth.
0: Yes,
2: that's right. Just want to, you know, page ball on his merit here.
0: So the partnership, though, is 57 from 126 deliveries. They have batted well. 4-4 so far in that partnership. Dave Denmore Roberts is going to join you.
1: So we're getting pretty close to the end of today's play. Just about an hour or so left in the day's play, and the West Indies would want to probably go into the day's play, like Dave said, scoring a few more runs and not losing any more wickets in the process, as they continue to turn the strike over. Just turning one into the onside is Amir Django, gets run number 61, 226 for 5. So the West Indies now trail by just 82 runs at this stage. The second new ball is due in the next 8 overs after this one. So we'll watch and see what the Sri Lankans do when we get to that stage. This delivery is starting outside the line of the leg stump and just sort of churning back at Ruston Chase. Chase just playing it down into the inside, and there is no run. So Dinusha
3: in his 20th over, 1 for 54 so far. Here is he into Ruston Chase, and Chase gets the delivery. That's right up to him. Just reaches forward, plays it quietly into the offside field, and there is no run. Once again, good afternoon, good evening, good morning to all who are listening, and to those who take the commentary. And we are encouraging you, if you're in Antigua and Barbuda, here is this delivery that is played away out to that deep mid-on position for a single to Ruston Chase. And one more to the West Indies total, 227 for 5. We should have a good day's play tomorrow and Sunday, I'm suspecting. So if you're in Antigua and you have nothing to do, you need to come up to the stadium, walk with the children. The children get in free, and the adults pay 15 EC dollars. This one is driven by Amir Django, a little tumble at that very short, straight mid-wicket position to do the fielding. The Sri Lankan player there just tumbling over as he's still giving the effort. A slip is still in place. There's a man at backward point. Cover is on the boundary. Short extra cover mid-off, deep mid-on, deep mid-wicket, and a man at deep square leg as Amir Django gets one on the inside, just plays it in the leg side. That man who is in that deep cover, that deep mid-wicket position, comes in, and they're able to almost walk a single to end the over. 228 for 5, 72 overs gone. And if we look in here, that we are looking at the statistics, Dave, the dot balls for the West Indies, 319 of them faced so far. So they still need, I would think, if they could maybe half that, it would mean that they have another 150 runs. They would have already cleared the score. So they have to find ways to turn the strike over a lot better than this.
2: Yeah, you'd have to bear in mind to then more that quite a few of these balls would have been bowled off the stumps, and even wide of the off stump. So, and we see the young spinner here bowling some outside leg stump too. So.
3: And that's why I would say half it, understand the context that I'm saying. That if you were to half that, because 319 deliveries literally equates to what, 53 of the overs so far?
2: Of the balls.
3: In terms of balls, 319 dot balls. I'm just saying, if you half that, to compensate for those balls that were bowled wide of the off stump, out of the reach, and those, like you were saying, the spinner outside of the leg stump and so on. If we say quarter of those that you get a run off of, it would mean that 75 additional runs would have been to the West Indies score, and with 75 additional runs, they would now be closer to about 300. It would be a better looking score card. But they're still fighting, as Milan is bowling from the Sir Andy Roberts end. Still running in, he's in, and bowling to the right-handed Chase. And there's a loud appeal, a belated appeal from the bowler. He wasn't necessarily interested. He's just following the wicketkeeper and first slip fielders as they went up for that appeal. And just almost just a reactionary appeal coming from Milan. More necessarily, like I said, just following than real belief, because he could look and he knew that one, he had pushed it down the leg side. So just an exploratory asking of the umpire. He's back at his mark now, as the small crowd that has been at the stadium all day watching, he's beaten Chase outside the line of the off stump with one that just shaped away from the right-handed Chase. But it's good. The thing about it is that the Sri Lankans, they've brought that run rate from the West Indies all the way down to below 3 runs per over. Just a hint of shape there, a little bit of swing as well there for that last lead. They brought that run rate right down. Sri Lankans, as they scored consistently over 4, and now they have the West Indies scoring below 3, 2.73 when we last saw the economy rate, the run rate. Here is Milan in to bowl to Chase, and Chase is pushing forward and driving. Again, not in full control. He has a look at his bat, Ruston Chase, and he says it's 58 deliveries since the last boundary for the West Indies. So it's been a toil, but they continue. And that one at least, that drive from Chase just before Dave was, we have a look at it again. That one, I didn't realize that one had left the bat so far in the, and carried so far in the air, almost carrying to that man at short extra cover. He is in place now as Milan runs in, goes past the umpire and bowled to Ruston Chase, and Chase is going to get a single as he plays it with an angled bat, gets it out to that man who's at deep backward point on the boundary, comes in on the arms, the throw back to the bowlers at the wicketkeeper, correction, and they come through for a single. 230 for five. Dave, how's the farm doing up by you?
2: Yeah, it's going pretty good.
3: Haven't been there for a while. You have any new exotic animals that you can tell me without getting in trouble?
2: No, not as yet.
3: Not as yet. As yet, I like the as yet, which means that I'm expecting you to get some soon. Here we watch as this delivery comes in and is played away into the offside field. And there is no run. And just so that folks know, if you're in Antigua and you're looking somewhere to go, they can come by the Dudley Animal Nature Park. Is that still the name?
2: Yes, it is.
3: Yeah, and it is a wonderful place. If you like animals and you want to see something different, you want to head on up there on the way towards just after the Potworks Dam, as we call it, the local catchment here. The end of the over has come up, 230 for 5 after 73. And in the last 60 ball, the West Indies, they've scored 26 runs at a rate of 2.6. It's been slow going there.
2: Yeah, and quite rightfully so, because the Sri Lankans have been bowling a very decent line to these guys, and they've been able to contain him. As you say, bowl a few balls to the wicket keeper, you know, and keep the batsman, you know, on their back foot.
3: I think that has been the difference. This is the discipline here is Chase trying to sweep once more, thought of a single and then decides against it as himself and Amir Django continues to battle for the West Indies. Here is a nice looking drive by Ruston Chase. He's getting it out to that man at that long off position, having to do a little bit of work around to his left, and the batters are able to rush back for two more runs. So I was saying earlier that the folks, that when they come tomorrow, they walk with their headphones, so they plug in and listen to us on the radio, walk with the children and let them go into the kiddie zone, and the adults can come and enjoy the cricket. Here is this delivery. Again, Ruston Chase is sweeping, gets it out to that deep square leg position. The fielder is on the boundary, has a throw that pulls the wicketkeeper away from behind the stumps, and there is a single, 233 for 5. So West Indies now trail by 75 runs. That's because the Sri Lankans made 308 all out when they batted. We watch as Amir Django gets ready to face the left arm spin of Dinusha. He just comes forward, and again, solid defensive stroke out into the offside field. He's on 63 off 142 deliveries. Here we watch as he's getting another delivery that he's playing defensively out into the offside field, and there is no run. Terry Laraji's brain is saying that if he had gotten even half of those 142, 143 deliveries, maybe even 25 more, he would be closer to a century, getting a runoff of many more of those deliveries. But he is still at the crease, and that is all important. Here is him facing up to Dinusha, is Amir Django, and he's working one into the mid-wicket region. Again, pulls that fielder who's on the boundary, comes in, has a right arm throw right back to the wicket keeper, and we heard over bowled. End of over number 74, 234 for 5. Chase is on 32 of 75, and Amir Django 64 off of 144.
2: Yeah, Django has been, you know, fighting hard for his team. Denmore, he's really put up his hand to them, really, you know, stuck in and got stuck in very well. And he's been supported by his captain, Chase. So I think they're going along pretty good. And I don't see any need for them to try any rush shots or play, you know, each ball on his merit from here on in.
3: Definitely. Just be simple. Play the simple game. Use the basic technique, and they should be okay. Here we watch as the new over is started to the left-handed Amir Django. He wants a single as he's working one into the offside field, and there is no run. A fan was just messaging me and asking me, when last have you seen Joe Barry? And I saw Joe Barry a couple of weeks ago. Joe Barry was former cricket commentator. When I started way back when, he was just about coming off of the scene, leaving the scene. Joe Barry, and there are many folks who remember his voice and remember him in commentary. Here is Amir Django again, looking really solid. Amir Django, he's put his head down and he's decided that he's going to be absolutely solid. He wants a big innings. As I say, good afternoon again and welcome back to Terry Laraji, who has come back alongside me.
4: Good afternoon, Demo. Good afternoon to all our listeners. Yes, this partnership is doing what the doctor ordered as far as West Indies are concerned. The scoring maybe or may have slowed up, as Denmo was referring to, but no rush, imperative as far as West Indies is concerned that these two can see it through to stumps.
3: Django is playing hurriedly to a delivery that is just forcing him a little bit on the back foot, and he was just trying to keep that one out. He rehearses that defensive shot, and there is no run. In the other test match that is being played in the world, New Zealand 438 and England, they are 223 for 2. And that match continues tomorrow.
4: And I believe Ireland knocked off world champions India in T20.
3: We'll have a look. And yes, they did. They made 182 for 9, Ireland, as this one is...
4: Went, didn't it? Yeah.
3: Yeah, went into the boundary. It flew through the slip region and it came down to the third man boundary. For a moment, we just lost it because it was outside the line of Yashtam. Django went at it and the ball flew through the area of the slip. No, it left in the air, but it was well away. Slip. Yeah, it was well away from that lone slip, went between maybe where second and third slip would have been, and rushed down to the third man boundary for 4. Ireland 182 for 9, and they were able to bowl out India for 148 in 18.5 overs. So the Irish, they're going to be having a pint tonight. Be really happy about themselves with that result. Amir Django moves on to 68. Here is he facing up now as Milan is in. And he gets another boundary, this time down the leg side. Was badly lined and it signaled byes, so he didn't get a touch on it. I thought he might have flicked it, but Milan is all over the place. He's now just losing his composure, losing his line a little bit. As we just have a look at it, way down the leg side. Amir Django was looking to help it on its way.
4: House on the keeper, though.
3: No, those ones, the keeper couldn't do anything about that one. That one just fired way down the leg side, well out of the reach of even the best, the better of the keepers in the world would have had. In football, that would have been a certain goal, because that was really well fired away. From here is the Milan with a better delivery outside the line of the off stump. Django just picks up the line, raises the bat, allows it to go into the gloves of Kulsal Mendes, and there is no run. The end of the over has come up. Django is on 68, Chase is on 32, West Indies 242 for 5 off 75 overs. They trail by 66 runs, and the second new ball is due in 5 overs. Terry, will the Sri Lankans take it?
4: I think they should. They know that this partnership, they can break it. It's the last recognized partnership of West Indies innings, the last recognized batsman at the crease. Partnership's going well, by the way. It's up to 80 odd. Or approaching 80-odd, but and then they get two cracks at it.
3: We want to say good afternoon to our friends in Guyana who are listening on 103.1 FM. We hope that you're enjoying the commentary. And good afternoon and hello to all my friends over there in Guyana. I have friends in the referee fraternity over there, football referee fraternity over there in Guyana. And I have students who I would have taught in school in Guyana that are now back in Guyana. And many, many, many Guyanese friends. I hope that Chanel France, one of my Guyanese students, who I love very much, I hope that she's listening. Here is this delivery and Chase is trying to paddle this one away, not making contact, the ball taking the pad and just rolling out into that short final leg position. There is no run. I say good afternoon as well to Surendra, who is listening to us in Guyana, and to Gordon Mosley, somebody that I follow his news for out of Guyana all the time. I think that he's very thorough and keeps me up to date with what's going on in Guyana, just in case, you know, I want to move down where that oil is located. And then maybe one of my Guyanese friends is listening for the CPL that's coming up, you know, would want me to come. You know, I'm always available. But glad that we have folks listening to us in Barbados, across the islands, down in Dominica, St. Lucia, St. Vincent, Grenada. We also have folks in Anguilla and the BVI and the U.S. Virgin Islands who are listening to us. Folks in Jamaica, Trinidad and Tobago as well. Barbados, our friends over there in Barbados. I've always had good times whenever I visit Barbados. And I want to say hello to my good friend I haven't heard from in a while, the very controversial Gunny Hines over there in St. Vincent and the Grenadines. They say if you want drama, you call Gunny in St. Vincent and he will provide the drama for you. A former cricketer as well. I'm sure Jack would have remembered that name. Gunny Hines. I think he was an all-rounder that played for St. Vincent and might have been the Windward Islands. Stanley Hines, yes, they call him Gunny over there in St. Vincent, and they say he's a controversial figure. But a guy that I met many years ago, and I think he's a good guy. And hello to Francois, Clemroy Francois. He too is a media figure over there in St. Vincent, and always, it seems like my friends are always controversial in the media industry. He too is a controversial figure over there. The end of another over, 247 for 5, the West Indies.
4: Yes, and the partnership worth 79 now between Django and Chase for the sixth wicket. All important, but getting back to the new ball, second new ball, which is four overs away now, I would take it, Denmore, the importance of this partnership to be broken from a Sri Lankan point of view. If they can do that tonight, they'd be quite content with their day's work. But also, if they don't, then they get two cracks at it, because they'd only get a couple of overs in tonight with it, and then back tomorrow it'll still be relatively new.
3: Yeah, I agree. And somebody is just telling me that Stanley Hines is an off spinner.
4: Thank you so much
3: for the friends who are listening to us all across the Caribbean. I'm happy that they're listening and they can respond so quickly. Really, hope that they're enjoying the coverage that is being brought here of this test match. Really happy to be back doing some radio commentary. We haven't been doing radio commentary for a little while, so happy it's back. 247 for 5 as Rajita continues from the southern end, outside the line of the off stump, and playing a little bit late, but he gets right past the wicketkeeper and four down buys to the boundary for four buys. That one just probably bouncing in front of Kulsal Mendes, and he just couldn't get back down for it. He'd come up because it was short of a length, and Chase was trying to throw the bat at it. It's hammered in, so he probably thought, but then he just bounced down and went through his legs very quickly. And Rajita has been really making Mendes' life hard behind that stump. Four buys, 250 has come up for the West Indies in over number 77. West Indies, 251 for 5.
4: What?
3: Here is his delivery again. Wayward down the leg side. This time, wicketkeeper is able to skip across to his left and collect cleanly.
4: This is now the highest 6-wicket partnership for West Indies at the Sir Vivian Richards Stadium. 250 comes up.
3: Django and Chase, the partnership is what, 83 now? This is the kind of partnership I was talking about. The West Indies need to bat in partnerships. And they have been efforts for partnership when we look at the when we looked at the
4: Django da Silva.
3: Yeah, 52. Django da Silva. And we also saw a partnership at the opening. Mm-hmm. Yeah. Campbell and King. So this is what the West Indies need to do and do so more consistently. Bat in partnerships. As we see the lead coming down. 57 now it is. Rajita with the sun back out is in. He's again a little bit wayward.
4: Wide.
3: And called wide. The wicket keeper doing well. Just getting across to his left and then collecting with both hands. As Rajita, maybe he's a little bit tired. Maybe he's just a little bit tired because he's been wayward his last few deliveries. So he's had 4 buys, dot, and then wide. None for 71 so far in his 15.3 overs. In bright sunshine, he runs away from the southern end. He's into bowl to chase a delivery wide outside the line of the off-stump. And you could almost hear the umpire's brain thinking there, should I call that one wide as well? He says, no, I really want to get away from this end soon, so let me allow it to go by to the gloves. The trail now by 56, and Mendes still finds it funny with this wayward bowling. He has a broad smile on his face as he looks up and sees that the very tall Rajita is there, and he begins to move in now. He's in past the umpire and bowled a better delivery on the line of the stumps. One that was riding, and Chase good wants running. Two and good running in the end because it was well played. He got on top of it, turned it into that forward square leg region, and with 4 fielders converging on it, just ball was just trickling and just moving away from them all and allowing Chase to rush back for 2 runs. He's on to 35, 254 for 5. The West Indies, just one more delivery to come in Rajita's 16th over.
4: He's bowled some long spells today, Rajita, but unfortunately for him, he just cannot get that line that he's looking for.
3: Here is he in, and again, Chase is going to get runs. He gets one, but you could hear the shouts of no, no, no coming from Django as the fielder was quickly onto that one, moving around from the mid on into a shortish mid wicket position. The fielder sprinted across quickly, prevents the possibility of a second. 255 for 5 at the end of over number 77. Django is not out on 70, and his partner in Captain Ruston Chase is not out on 36.
4: Yes, excellent partnership continues. About 33 minutes or so to stumps tonight. They're 3 overs away from the new ball, so expect them to take it. Fernando, main strike bowler, Sita Fernando, hasn't bowled for a while, so he should be fresh enough.
3: We just want to say hello and good afternoon to some folks who are listening. My good friend James Trotman, my GT friend from right here in Antigua. And GT, you know, you heard me, and maybe you can make it happen. Maybe we should go as a team, head down to Guyana and enjoy some of the takings down there. And of course, he's a very avid sports person here. And I just say good afternoon to his dad as well. I met his dad earlier in the year. The dad was here. I hope that he's feeling better. Last time I met him, I wasn't feeling 100%. Let's hope that dad is a lot better. And of course, we just want to say hello to all who are listening to us here in Antigua and Barbuda. We're gonna do a change as well in commentary. So I leave you for the day, Jack Matthew, who is standing by, is going to come alongside you, Terry, and he's going to then take us to the end of the day's play. At this stage, the West Indies are 255 for 5. So more thoughts from you, Terry Laraji, and then it's going to be Jack Matthew.
4: Yes, 14 overs remaining in the day. Of course, we won't get 14 overs in. They'll be lucky to get half of that. But with the new ball just 3 overs away, and as I was saying, Fernando being their main strike bowler for Sri Lanka, and, possibly think that they would take the new ball tonight and have a couple of overs with it. See if they can get this all-important breakthrough. West Indies now trailing by 53 runs. Then they would be able to have 2 bites of the cherry, so to speak, if they took it tonight. There's just a hold up in play as Russell Mendes, the keeper, was receiving treatment for a poor return off the last ball of the previous over.
5: If you were the Sri Lankan captain, would you have taken the new ball?
4: I would, definitely. I have 2 goals at it.
5: 2 bites of the cherry.
4: And
5: the sweet of the taste. And maybe the sweet
4: of
5: the taste.
4: Well, maybe, yes. Yeah. And they're too important, this partnership, as it's proving.
5: Dinosha, who has had a long day in the field, beginning his 23rd over, 1 for 63, and Buffs and Chase is playing at this ball. No. A loud appeal. Umpire says not out. Will they review?
4: I don't think they're
5: contemplating it, but I don't think Dhananjaya, the Sri Lankan captain, will do so.
4: Chasing a wide one, though. Yeah.
5: Yes, perhaps the ball kept a little bit low too. It suggested that, Chase, the way he played at the stroke. Yes, it was going down. It was going down. It was a good catch by the keeper, just missing the under edge. Chase is now onto the front foot and gets a run as he pushes the ball, punches it down to the long on area. Field not quite back, just in a deepish mid on position, is there to field, but they scamper the run. And the score pushing on for the West Indies as they look to overhaul the Sri Lankan score of 308, 256 now. For the loss of 5. Stanley Hines, the man then more referred to, he played for the Windwards in the 1970s and 80s, and he bagged 125 first-class wickets. Stanley Hines in 36 first-class games. Dinosha is into the left-handed Django, and he gets a run as he just half-pull a ball. I would say tugged the ball away towards the mid-wicket region. That's perhaps the best explanation for that. It was a full-blooded pull shot. Just helping the ball away towards the deep mid-wicket area for a single. He's on to 71. Chase on 37. 257, and Chase's forward ball rolls up to the straight mid-off position. And there is no run. So in 36 matches, Hines, Stanley Hines of the Windwards, he got 125 wickets. His best figures, 6 for 19. And he had 6 5 wicket hauls in his career. Chase is standing up straight, watchfully plays the ball. Coming from the middle of his bat, back along the pitch to the bowler. And he had 1 10 wicket haul at the first class level. Stanley Hines, former Windwards player. Man referred to by Denmore Roberts as a figure who could make dramatic moments anytime from what Denmore said that he was a dramatist,
4: but not bad record.
5: No, yes, I remember him bowling. I remember commentary coming out of the Windwards in those times, those years when he was very much part of the Windward Islands bowling attack. 125 wickets in 36 first-class games.
4: Exactly 50 behind now. West Indies, 258 yes. for 5, chasing 308, Sri Lanka's first innings. As the shadows lengthen.
5: Yes, and the partnership lengthening as well. It's now what? We're at 83? 83
4: yes.
5: is the partnership. And this ball is down the leg side, and the batsman chases.

0: recovering here because when the fifth wicket fell, it was a dicey situation for them. He could have brought the bowlers into the picture.
1: Yes, this partnership
0: the last two recognized batsmen, have certainly batted well.
1: It's actually up to 90, the partnership.
0: Yes. So here is Rajita, and Chase is driving down to the mid-on position, coming on nicely onto the front foot. Just driving the ball to mid-on, but not being able to get a run. The ball traveling freely into that position. There's an air of fluency about his batting. He has certainly grown in confidence, and the timing of his stroke play has been richly in evidence out in the middle. From a West Indian perspective, 258 for 5. He's on 38 from 92. And in the afternoon sunshine, here is Rajita running in from the Sandy Roberts end. He's in, and Chase is whipping the ball away, wide over the mid-on, who has to scurry around and makes a tumbling save away to his right, and the batsman run an easy single. Chase on to 38 with that single, 258 for 5. 39, correction, 39. 259 for 5 is the West Indies score.
1: 24 byes in that total, but Mendes hasn't had a bad day behind the stumps. He's not deserving of 24 byes, I would say.
0: Yeah, those byes were really wide deliveries.
1: A lot of
0: not the fault of the wicketkeeper by any stretch of the imagination.
1: Exactly.
0: Amir Jango is getting another run as he square drives to the sweeper at backward point, 260 for 5. So the mood by these two West Indian batsmen is one of relaxation. They don't seem to be under any pressure. They're just playing it by ear at the moment. They're looking to accumulate as many runs as they possible before the close. And looking to come back tomorrow. Chase, batting a few inches off his crease there, and he's forward to this delivery. There must be seeing the baller bigger and bigger as he plays out in the middle, doesn't he? He seems to be seeing the ball very, very well now. Had a little shaky start. He has come into this test match with not rich batting form. In fact, he struggled in the T20 series against Sri Lanka. Was that really at sea at times against the likes of Hazaranga. But in this test match, he has shown stability. He has shown a fighting spirit. And he has certainly improved as the day has worn on with his timing and his shot selection.
1: Absolutely, yeah. He got a couple through the covers early in his innings, and you could see him get more confident after that, growing stature. And he's playing a captain's knock. He's supporting Jango, who continues on very nicely. Be the spin of Dhanusha to continue. The ball is 24th over. New ball due after this over.
0: And likely to be taken. So he's in, and Jango is forward. Would be having visions of a century. Would be his first at the test level. Amir Jango. He has had only one test match before this. This is a commendable effort. And here's he coming forward and just turning the ball into the onside. At the first class level, he has distinguished himself so far over 2,500 first class runs, 2,661 before this test match. Has scored 218, an average of 35. And he's forward to this delivery, watchfully plays it back along the pitch to the bowler, Dhanusha, the left-arm spinner for Sri Lanka.
1: Played a lot of his cricket here, of course, for Leeward Islands.
0: Yes, played for the Leewards in the regional first-class competition. And played for both the Leewards and Trinidad and Tobago in his last season, which was this year. Played for Trinidad and Tobago. And
1: first season back, wasn't it? I think first season.
0: I'm not sure, but he has really shown a lot of ability and a lot of poise here. You see, he's driving into the offside, a challenging run here for the feet sweeper, running around from deep cover towards the extra cover position, and they come back for the second run. Just coming forward and elegantly driving.

0: that ball into the gap at cover for a couple. So, you know, as I said, having visions of a 100, you know, in his second test match, 74 he is now, 262 for 5. Dinusha is into ball to him and he's back and turns it away towards mid-wicket, but he can't get a run for it. The fielder comes across and plays a little bit of football. He's not in the United States, he's not in Mexico, he's not in Canada, but he's having a bit of football. Now, those countries are hosting the World Cup. And Terry, I know you will be back in Brazil or France or Germany or England, some of the big guns.
1: Well, we were having this discussion yesterday, and no, I'm not backing anybody. But I am pleased, as Denmore and I were saying, that the big guns are firing.
0: They are.
1: That always makes
0: it better. The stars have come out shining, aren't they?
1: And I saw a wonderful goal last night from Japan, as in
0: that was a team goal.
1: Yeah, that was brilliant. Yeah. Brilliant play. So there's been some good stuff.
0: The first touch and then right-footed shot. That was well executed. It was a wonderful pass, one touch.
1: Look at that, the new ball.
0: The new ball.
1: Why not?
0: Taken by Sri Lanka, looking to break this partnership.
1: We've got about 20 minutes, 19 minutes.
0: A partnership which has really frustrated them, because after Graves departed, they would have been saying to themselves, here's an opportunity to get among the bowlers and perhaps get a lead of some significance. But these two have had other ideas, and they've really kept the Sri Lankans at bay in this very productive partnership.
1: Yes, an absolutely vital partnership.
0: Has really frustrated the efforts of Sri Lanka. Captain's not being played here by Ruston Chase. 74 is Django. He's on 39. Chase is the man on strike. The new ball taken. Asita Fernando opened with the first new ball this morning. Has the luxury of bowling the first ball with the second. He's into ball to Chase, and Chase is defending, just lounging forward. Bat alongside that front pad and plays it quietly, reassuringly from a West Indian perspective into the offside. And he runs towards the extra cover position, 262 for 5.
1: Yes, and the partnership up to 94 for the sixth wicket. And as we were saying earlier, they needed to at least emulate Sri Lanka's six-wicket partnership, which was worth 99, and then go beyond if they can. So they're doing an excellent job between Django and Captain Chase. Can they see out the day?
0: And that's their mission.
1: Mm-hmm.
0: In the afternoon sunshine, here is Fernando, and outside the off stump, Chase elects not to play, taken by Kusal Mendes. So just trying to draw the batsman into a moment of indiscretion there, but Chase keeping his head on, very focused in his approach out in the middle, realizing that he will need to bat until the close. He wants to have Django there with him so they can come back tomorrow and look to post a lead of significance in this opening test match. We're back-to-back test matches. The second one will start next week.
1: Next week Friday.
0: Mm-hmm. So not much time between, just about, what, 3 days between the first and second test matches. Outside the line of the off stump. Again, Ruston Chase doesn't offer. A little closer to an off stump, but exercising good judgment. Chase, as we said, would have been seen the ball as big as a breadfruit at this point, having been out there for a long time. And he was quite prepared to allow that one to go by.
1: And with the emphasis not being on these bilateral series as much anymore, the ICC, you're heading in a different direction type thing. With these two test series, I always feel that they should make it a three test series, right? After this.
0: Asita Fernando is in, and Chase is driving.
1: Shot.
0: That doesn't beat
1: good
0: the field at mid-off. Good save there, moving very quickly away to his right and cutting that ball off. Had he gone past him, would have been a boundary.
1: Three test series, best of three. But if you win two, then don't worry about the third.
0: Okay.
1: Because, you know, like we saw in Australia, right, when we squared the West Indies squared the series at 1-1, everybody was longing for a decider, for a third test, because the series, you know, was exciting, interesting.
0: Maybe logistically there could be a problem there. You know, contractual arrangements and all that sort of thing. That would have to come into play. Here is Chase coming nicely down to the front foot and driving with a degree of fluency out to mid off. Can't beat the feeler. He remains on 39, 262 for 5. I think those would have to come into
1: true into but priorities the picture. Check. You know what I mean? That's all I'm saying.
0: Maybe that's what they're looking at.
1: One way to build course, the interest back into the, Test cricket.
0: Because of the tight windows that are available as well, because of a very, very packed international cricket program, they have to limit the Test series between some of the countries. We know that the Australians and the English teams, they will have their full five Test matches and so on, for obvious reasons. Here is Fernando outside the off stump again. The second new ball have been taken. This is the first over with it. Yeah, it has come to an end. So 81 overs bowled. The West Indies are 262 for 5. 46 runs behind the Sri Lankan score of 308. Django has 74 and Chase on 39. We're in the end of day two.
1: Yes, not a bad over there by Sita Fernando, but as to be expected, these paces dropped off a little, just the low 120s during that over. But they're striving for this wicket, so fully right to take the second new ball. And of course it'll still be relatively fresh in the morning if they don't succeed with it tonight. Django and Chase just trying to see these last 15 odd minutes to go, so another three or four overs to go.
0: And we'll be looking to survive the overs remaining. They have certainly done a good job so far. And we'll be hoping to remain at the end, outside the line of the off stump. Django doesn't play. Ball angled into him by Milan Ratnaika. Yeah. Operating from just the commentary box end. Yes, he bowled a lot from the far end. Switched to this, the commentary box end, bowling the second over of the second new ball. And thought for a moment he had a chance of ripping the off stump out. But the ball wasn't close enough. Taken by the wicketkeeper, Kusal Mendes. Was it far off?
1: No, come back for sure. Off the seam.
0: Yes, but Django had that
1: covered.
0: Yes, he had the off stump covered. That's one of the principal aspects of good batsmanship, is to cover the off stump.
1: Know where
0: the coaches
1: is.
0: And certainly know where it is, and the coaches advocate that. Ball pushed into the offside by Django. He doesn't get a run for it. The fielder moves around energetically from the cover position to pick the ball up. 262 for 5. It has been a workmanlike day for Sri Lanka. They've had to battle for their wickets. First, there was a partnership of 58 between King and Campbell. And then he got up to 98 before Campbell departed. King was the first casualty. Then we have the wickets of Hodge going down for 6. Campbell made 39. King got to 31. Here is a ball which is defensively played into the onside, coming very circumspectfully onto the front foot there. And very watchful in his approach. Amir Django certainly having an eye on the clock. He wants to be there tomorrow so they can get up to that historic landmark, his first Test century, and that is very firmly planted in his mind at the moment. Django, as we said, is on 74. Joshua De Silva stayed with him for a while, got to 20 before he departed. He became the fourth casualty for the West Indies, 154 for 4. And this is down the leg side, and the ball has been deflected away down to the backward square position. We'll look if there is a signal from the umpire. There is a signal of leg by coming from the pad of Django. He remains on 74, 263 now for 5. Chase on 39 comes into strike. The third wicket, that of Hodge, fell when the score was on 102. And then Graves was the last man dismissed. He was caught by wicketkeeper Mendes in spectacular fashion. A moment of indecision whether or not to play. Ball hit the bottom of the bat and Kusal Mendes went away to, yes, he flew like a bird and got there with his left glove and clutched onto it. I think it was his right glove, yes. It was his right glove. And he took it brilliantly off the bowling of Fernando. Fernando's lone wicket so far. The delivery, the last one for Milan, was ignored by Chase, taken by the wicketkeeper Mendes, 263 for 5.
1: I think Fernando picked up the silver also. I think.
0: Fernando picked up the silver?
1: I think he's got two.
0: Yes, he got two. He got the silver. And the substitute with a long name.
1: Suri.
0: Suri. The ball drops away into the. In front of Ruston Chase, that was the last ball of the over. And so it remains on 263 for 5. But should someone want to know how long his name is, it is Suryan Bandara. Suryan Bandara. What a name. Suryan Bandara. He came out as a substitute and he caught
1: the
0: silver of the bowling of Fernando. And the silver went for 20. Graves made only 3. Since then, this partnership has been going.
1: 95.
0: Yes, a 95-run stand of 193 deliveries. And they have had some 5-4s in that, no 6s in that partnership. And there have been 40 singles and 8 twos. So they have been going quite well. And perhaps we'll get the 100-run stand before the end of the day. 82 overs gone. The break-off point, of course, is 5:30. They cannot go beyond 5:30. Here is Fernando as he strides into bowl to Django. And Django is across his stumps and plays it purposefully down to the mid-off position, straight mid-off. Just looking for the possibility of a single should there be a misfeeling on the part of the mid-off. But there was no such misfeeling. And so he had to stay in his crease. He remains on 74.
1: They've been very good, very energetic in the field today. A lot of chatter also, especially when they were on top just before tea or at tea. But they've been good, shown good positive energy throughout the day as Sri Lanka.
0: Another positive aspect has been the resilience of the West Indies batsmen, these two. Taken on the pad, loud appeal, umpire says not out. I think that might have been pitched outside leg stump. That's my initial impression, and perhaps that's the ruling of the umpire. That's why you won't see a review at this stage. Danan Jaya is just looking, but I don't think he want to waste a review. Because if we can see it from this distance, we have a bird eye's view, but we're far from the play, and he was very, very close there. Would have been pitching outside, are we seeing right? Or maybe just pitching on
1: might
0: leg?
1: Might have just pitched on leg, but
0: I think it was high as well and going
1: height,
0: down.
1: Yeah.
0: Sometimes our eyes deceive us, don't they?
1: They do, especially when you especially when you're looking through this perspex stuff. Or tint, whatever you call it.
0: Yes, when you're looking from behind a glass, a very thick glass.
1: Thick glass with tin.
0: Yes. Driven into the offside by Django. He'll get a couple of runs here. Two fielders in pursuit. And they'll come back quite comfortably for the second. 265 is the West Indies score. Django gets closer to the three-figure mark. He's on to 76. And Chase on 39. Partnership now, what, 97? 97 between these two. And yes, the resilience shown by these two. Somewhat a marked contrast to what we have grown accustomed to at times by the West Indies, faltering very, very badly, just the low order just crashing. But this has been an act of defiance, and really it has been praiseworthy, really praiseworthy performance by these two. Fernando is in, and he's hooking at this ball, gets it into the forward square leg position. They're hurrying the first run. They won't get a second. The fielder at square leg on the boundary scurries around to his right very, very quickly and negates the possibility of a second. 266 for 5. 77 Django. Chase on 39 comes into strike.
1: Especially when you consider the game itself, and we've seen too many times where players or batsmen have given their wickets away, where we saw today, you know, with Campbell, King and De Silva, and then all of a sudden it just falls away. So this great learning, great experience for them, and you can see growth, you know, it gives you some confidence moving forward in the match.
0: Chase, the West Indies captain on strike outside the off-stump, doesn't offer a shot, and one of the two players responsible is playing the only second test match, so he has shown grit, he has shown technical know-how, he has shown the powers of concentration, and so these are attributes that Django has brought to the day's play, and has brought to West Indies cricket, because we are in need of these players who can be right. Defiant and
1: understand the game,
0: and yes,
1: you know, yeah,
0: and show
1: feel that
0: patience,
1: they belong.
0: Because all those virtues were required today when he came to the crease, and
1: yeah.
0: He has manifested them in really tremendous fashion. These are the non-strikers, and Chase's captain is on strike. 266 for 5, and here is Fernando into ball to Chase outside the off stump. He lifts the bat almost exaggeratedly and allows the ball to go by into the gloves of the wicketkeeper. The over ends, and at the end of it, the West Indies 266 for 5, Django 77, Chase on 39. We're very close to the end of the day's play.
1: About one more over, I'd say, Jack, but and you know, considering that. That session between, after a good start, that session between lunch and tea, losing 4 wickets, I think it was 4 for 80 overall in the session, Sri Lanka would have been looking at the situation and saying, we can get a lead here well over 100. So to put up an innings like this, and he's looked like the part since he's walked to the crease, the captain standing up, all good positive signs moving forward for West Indies.
0: Indeed, very, very positive for West Indies cricket to see Amir Django playing only second test match and performing the way he has during the course of the day, and looking to bat to the end, to come back tomorrow. He's the man on strike now. This could well be the last over of the day's play. 266 for 5. And Django is allowing the ball to go by, to be taken by the wicketkeeper Kusal Mendes. So he'll be hoping that he will stay to the very end. And that's the desire of all West Indian fans at the moment.
1: Absolutely. Take his knot out, come back refreshed in the morning. Be like you, Jack, being bed by 8. Come back refreshed tomorrow.
0: Come back refreshed tomorrow. Especially because I'm not going to Jack Idol. This ball to Django, and it's outside the line of the off stop. And the batsman does not offer, taken by the wicketkeeper. Django remains on 70.
1: Well, he's called wise.
0: Jack will be Jack, not a Jack Idol. Yes.
1: 99 the partnership with that wide.
0: Yes, 267 for 5 is the West Indies score. So one away from the century partnership. That's Milan Ratnaika runs away from us. Into ball to Django, and Django is steering this ball into the offside. Just hurrying the shot a little bit. Perhaps just undone by that extra bounce there. This is the second new ball, so it'll be bouncing more than the one was used for most of the day by Sri Lanka. And so he had to make that last minute adjustment to negotiate that extra bounce.
1: He hasn't been bad, Ratnaika, with the new ball, in as much as his captain would be happy with the fact that he's made the batsman play a lot more than he did with the old ball.
0: Milan Ratnaika on his way once more to bowl to Django, and Django is solid in defense. Right forward to that delivery, head well over the ball, in complete control, and he rolls up into the offside, not looking to do anything adventurous, not looking for any aggressive stroke at this point in time. and gets a reassuring word from his captain, who has gone down to have a word in mid-pitch and perhaps trying to make sure this is the last over. The psychology of the game in evidence out there right now.
1: Yeah, well,
0: making sure that they cannot have another over.
1: It's ticked over to 5:30, so three deliveries to go.
0: Yes. So any hope of another over has evaporated. Here is Milan Ratnaika is in, and Django is getting a run as he clips the ball away towards the mid-wicket.
1: 100-run partnership.
0: 100-run partnership comes up. 268 for 5. They came together at 168 for 5 when Graves departed for 3, and they're still there at the moment with just 2 deliveries left in the day's play. They meet in mid-pitch to congratulate each other. It has really been a good performance by Rustin Chase and Amir Django. Absolutely tremendous effort. And this will take the monkey off of Chase's back, I think. Do you think so, Terry?
1: It should. Yeah. Especially if he goes on tomorrow.
0: And makes 100. All that is a possibility.
1: Yeah, absolutely.
0: In this wonderful game. He looks around the field trying to take up as much time as he possible to ensure that there will be no over after this one. 2 balls are left. Here is Ratnaika. He's into ball to Chase, and Chase is clipping the ball through the mid-wicket area. He'll get a couple of runs here. The ball will go very close to the boundary. Will they come back for the third? I think they will. They do. And so 3 to Chase. He goes on to 42, and it's 271 for 5. Good-looking stroke. Not trying to hit the ball too hard, just playing with a lot of timing. His timing has really improved as his innings has progressed. And so that was a wonderful exhibition of timing by Rustin Chase. Just coming forward and leaning onto the ball, and it's scurried away through the mid-wicket region for 3 runs. 271 for 5. He's 42. Django on 78 will face the final ball of the day. 2 slips and the gully for the final delivery of day 2 of this first test match between the West Indies and Sri Lanka here at the Sir Vivian Richards Stadium. He's on his way. Ratnaika to bowl to Django, and Django is defending and then walks off right away. So that's the end of day. Django is defending and then walks off right away. So that's the end of day 2 of this opening test between the West Indies and Sri Lanka here at the Sir Vivian Richards Stadium. The West Indies are 37 runs behind at 271 for 5. Django 78 and Chase on 42. Commendable effort between these two. A partnership in excess of 100.
1: Absolutely, absolutely well played, and definitely what the doctor ordered as far as West Indies were concerned. They're in trouble at tea, losing Graves in the last over before the interval, being 5 down, the last recognized pair at the crease. And they've battered through the session, raised the 100 partnership. Both be very pleased with their work and come back, as we say, refreshed tomorrow. Sri Lanka hung in there all day. Most definitely they did everything that they possibly could, chipped away at the West Indies batting lineup after losing one of their strike bowlers, Kumara, after only one over. That looked like a hamstring injury early in the day, so they were hampered with that, but they kept their energy up, especially in the field. Their bowlers would be slightly disappointed that they couldn't quite maintain the right lines and lengths throughout the day, but they certainly had West Indies in trouble, and this partnership has steered the boat back in favor of the West Indies. You would have to say they still got to wipe off a bit of a deficit in the morning.
0: But
1: 37, right? But we're set up for an intriguing third day's play. Moving day, as they call it, in Test cricket. And we should be in for an excellent match. West Indies, obviously, would look for this partnership to continue as long as possible, Jack, and get a very decent lead. Sri Lanka, they just took the new ball. They've had, what, 4 overs with it tonight. So, as we said, it'll
0: still 2 overs.
1: 2 overs with it. So it'll be relatively fresh tomorrow morning, and they can have a another crack at it, trying to break this partnership and restrict what should be a West Indies first innings lead.
0: Yeah, so we quickly look at the scorecard for the West Indies. Brandon King was caught by the Nushka of the bowling of Ratnaik of a 31. John Campbell caught Fernando bowl the Nusha for 39. Kavim Hodge was bowled by Ratnaik of a 16. Amir Django unbeaten on 78. Joshua De Silva caught substitute Surya Bandara of the bowling of Fernando for 20. Justin Graves was caught by Mendes spectacularly off the bowling of Fernando for 3. Ruston Chase unbeaten on 42. Amir Django in his 78 has come off 174 deliveries, 7 fours in his knock so far. And Ruston Chase 42 off 105 balls with 2 fours. The bowling for Sri Lanka, Asita Fernando, 80 overs, 7 maidens, 2 for 25. Lahiru Kumara had that 1 over, conceded 4 runs before he limped off with a hamstring injury. Kasun Rajita has had 70 overs, 2 maidens, none for 76. Milan Ratnaika, 19 overs, 5 maidens, 2 for 45. Sonal Dinusha, 24 overs, 1 maiden, 1 for 68. And the captain, Dhananjaya, bowling off spin, had 5 overs, no maidens, none for 17. So the West Indies, 271 for 5. They trail by 37 on first innings. They will look to come back tomorrow to continue the good work against Sri Lanka. On behalf of all the commentators and the technical crew here at the Swivin Richards Stadium, Jack Matthews saying goodbye until tomorrow.
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0: 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In sports, Luke Agusti represents Antigua and Barbuda at Optimist World Championship in Morocco. Regionally, Guyana and Jamaica strengthen ties, and internationally, South Africans continue their protest. It is Friday, June 26th. I am Jeremiah Toussaint in with the PBN Evening News. 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

0: Welcome back, and now for the news in detail. In an effort to increase local ownership in Antigua and Barbuda's tourism sector, while creating jobs and boosting economic growth, a major hotel development at Yepton's is receiving both governmental and corporate support. The development, a joint $40 million EC dollar investment from both private and public corporations, is one of many steps in a long-term mission to ensure that the bulk of the revenue generated in the tourism sector stays with Antiguans and Barbudans. Here's more.
1: The Cabinet of Antigua and Barbuda has approved a significant new tourism investment project for Yepton's, involving the development of a major beachfront hotel. Under the arrangement, the government, along with selected state owners, enterprises, and statutory corporations, will invest up to 40 million EC in the project in partnership with local private sector investors. One local investor has already committed 20 million, while additional financing is expected to come through CIP, Citizen by Investment Program. According to the Cabinet, the initiative forms part of the government's strategy to increase local ownership and participation in the tourism industry, ensuring that more of the sector economic benefit remains with Antigua and Barbuda. The project is also expected to create employment opportunities during both the construction and operation phases, while providing new business opportunity for local contractors, suppliers, and service providers. Cabinet noted that similar public-private tourism investments are also being planned for Shell Beach and Fort James as a part of the wider effort to expand local investment in high-value tourism assets. The government says the Yepton development is expected to become a flagship example of local ownership in tourism sector and contribute significantly to economic growth, foreign exchange, earnings, and sustainable national development. Akela Mirhead for PBN News.
0: Prime Minister the Honorable Gaston Brown has updated Cabinet on the outcomes of the recently concluded meeting of the Organization of Eastern Caribbean States, OECS Authority, which Antigua and Barbuda hosted and chaired. A major focus of the meeting was the rising cost of living across the region. OECS leaders agreed to explore increased trade with South America, Panama, and parts of the Dominican Republic as part of efforts to make goods and food products more affordable. The OECS Commission has also been tasked with identifying products that could benefit from a temporary suspension of the CARICOM Common External Tariff, allowing member states to import selected items at lower costs. On regional transportation, discussions continued on measures aimed at improving air connectivity within the OECS with the goal of reducing travel costs, enhancing mobility, and strengthening regional integration. Cabinet welcomed the outcomes of the meeting and commended Prime Minister Gaston Brown for his leadership as chairman of the OECS Authority during a period of significant regional and global challenges. In other news, one of Antigua and Barbuda's most closely watched murder cases has reached its final chapter. 6 years after the abduction and killing of senior customs official Nigel Christian, the man convicted of the crime has learned his fate. Salim Harrigan has been sentenced to life imprisonment with a minimum of 40 years behind bars before he can be considered for parole. The details in this report.
2: Life sentence for Salim Harrigan in 2020 customs officer murder. Salim Harrigan has been sentenced to life imprisonment for the 2020 abduction and murder of principal customs officer Nigel Christian. The High Court on Thursday ruled that Harrigan must serve a minimum of 40 years before he becomes eligible for parole review. The court also ordered that the time he has already spent in custody will be deducted from his sentence. Harrigan was convicted earlier this year after prosecutors successfully proved his involvement in the July 2020 killing. The court heard that Christian was abducted from his home in Mykonos before his body was later discovered with gunshot wounds. The case, which gripped national attention, stands as one of the most high-profile murder trials in Antigua and Barbuda in recent years, due to the victim's senior role in Customs Excise Division and circumstances surrounding the crime. Harrigan, co-accused, Wayne Thomas and LaShawn Bowley were both acquitted earlier in the proceedings after the court found insufficient evidence to convict them. With the sentencing now delivered, The case marks as the formal conclusion of one of the country's most closely followed criminal prosecutions in recent memory. Skylar Cornelius reporting for PBM News.
0: A magnitude 4.2 earthquake was recorded earlier Friday morning, that's this morning, east of Antigua and Barbuda, according to the UWI Seismic Research Center. The tremor occurred at a depth of 10 kilometers. Thankfully, neither Antigua and Barbuda nor neighboring islands incurred damage. More in this report.
1: A magnitude 4.2 earthquake was recorded early Friday morning east of Antigua and Barbuda, according to the University of West Indies Seismic Research Center. The event occurred at approximately 5:19 a.m. local time on June 26, at a depth of around 10 kilometers. The epicenter was located at 16.65 degrees north, 59.30 degrees west, and roughly 287 kilometers east-southeast of St. John's, Antigua and Barbuda. It was also positioned about 252 kilometers east-northeast of Pointe-Pitre, Guadeloupe, and 276 kilometers northeast of Roseau, Dominica. The Eurosismic Research Center stated that the location is based on a preliminary automated calculation and may be revised once reviewed by analysis. There has been no reports of damage or injuries linked to the tremor, and no tsunami warning was issued. The Eastern Caribbean region sits on a seismically active zone due to its interaction between the North America and Caribbean tectonic plates, resulting in a frequent small to moderate earthquakes, many of which occur offshore or at a depth that are not strongly felt on land. Authorities continue to encourage residents to remain prepared for seismic activity as monitoring systems across the region track ongoing earth movement. Akela Mirhead reporting for PBN News.
0: Director General of Communications Maurice Merchant has condemned recent abusive and threatening behavior directed at staff of the Treasury Department following a disturbing incident linked to a retroactive pay dispute. He urged the public to treat government workers with respect while administrative processes are being completed.
3: And there was a particular occurrence that took place. Some may say that it might have been by an individual who might be mentally challenged. Others may say it was an individual who is just obnoxious and rude, downright disrespectful, felt that after he did not receive the responses from Treasury officials that he wanted, he decided to relieve himself on the desk within the Treasury last week. And so, unfortunately, the protection officer was not available at that time. And he not only relieved himself by urinating on the desk at the Treasury, he indicated to them that he will be returning on another day, and he will bring with him a weapon. And so we simply asked persons in the general public to exercise some patience in relation to where back pay is concerned, because it's talk. Some individuals know that they do not qualify for back pay, however they make it a talking point. Some individuals, rightfully so, have been unavoidably left off of the list, and the government, along with ministries, and that's the first stop for inquiries of back pay, is the ministries. Because Treasury processes information that comes from the ministries. And so we asked persons to be patient and follow the procedures. It is not a case whereby government does not have the money to pay. The money is available. However, various processes must be followed. And so we asked persons to exercise some patience and good decorum, work towards treating each other in humanly fashion.
0: While acknowledging public frustrations over delays and services concerns, he stressed that no grievance justifies abusive or threatening conduct towards staff, and urged citizens to use proper channels to resolve payment issues. In tonight's news, the stories that shaped a nation are not always found in history books or official records. They are often carried in the memories and voices of ordinary people. A new storytelling project by Brenda Lee Brown is preserving those experiences, capturing deeply personal accounts of Antiguan and Barbudan life, history, resilience, and identity. The virtual storytelling festival premiered on the 18th of June at Julie's Restaurant and represents a unique form of honesty not commonly seen in local media. Here's more in this report. It is often too simple to be overcome by life in Antigua and Barbuda. The buildings that appear to be touching the sky, luxury hotels at our coasts, and blindingly white shorelines contrasting with the crystal blue waters of the Caribbean Sea. The pace of life itself can be baffling. A rapidly growing economy, frequent and near endless tourism activity and development, education seeing new frontiers, and the near commoditization of culture that shrouds our lifestyles and festivals. In many ways, life in Antigua and Barbuda through that lens can appear extraordinary, but it is within the ordinary that culture is born, and perhaps no other work embodies that thesis better than Brenda Lee Brown's virtual storytelling festival, which premiered at Julie's Restaurant Thursday, June 18th. The film is not a film in the traditional sense, in the fact that it is not written nor organized to meet a specific need. It is not an anthology as many would characterize either, with meticulous selections to maintain narrative tone and thematic relevance throughout. It is simply and unabashedly the voices and stories of ordinary people offered, packaged, and given back.
4: None of our stories that these persons gave up involved anything but human beings talking about what they remember. And that's all this project is about. This project is about memory, people hold, and want to share. Poems, whatever it is.
0: The filming and release both took place at Julie's Restaurants, where anyone with a story to tell had the platform to share it. Through this approach, the film captured a myriad of experiences evoking emotions as deep as rage, humor, pride, and even melancholy. One of the most soul-capturing stories told was that of a woman who recalled her life as a youth living in the prejudice of colonial-era Antigua, who told the heroic story of a father who laid his life potentially on the line in an act that changed the way of life for many generations to come. Similar stories of personal triumph, complex family dynamics, history, grandiose and mundane, all coherently bringing together the experience of the virtual storytelling festival. Jeremiah Toussaint for PBN News. Still to come in tonight's news, Antigua and Barbuda appoints youth ministers, but first, regional and international news after the break.
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0: Welcome back to your PBN Evening News. I am Jeremiah Tosset, and at the top of regional news tonight, Guyana and Jamaica on Friday signed several memoranda of understanding aimed at strengthening bilateral cooperation across key sectors. The signing, witnessed by President Dr. Irfan Ali and the Jamaican Prime Minister Dr. Andrew Holness at State House, covered economic, technical, and cultural cooperation, agriculture, defense, and security, and the development of financial services. The MOUs were signed by Guyana's Minister of Foreign Affairs and International Cooperation, Hugh Todd, and Jamaica's Minister of Foreign Affairs and Trade, Kamina Johnson-Smith. And in other news, the Tourism and Hospitality Association of Guyana, TAG, reduced $20 million in revenue in 2025 while spending just $11 million, a sharp increase from 2024 when the association earned $17 million. TAG President Mitra Ramkumar on Friday, during the annual general meeting held at Herdmanston Lodge, said the numbers reflect an association that has found its footing. While Belize High Commissioner to Guyana Gail Miller Garnett said the Guyana developed its tourism products, Belize remains committed to working with regional partners. Here's more.
1: I believe the association has expanded opportunities. We have expanded our voice, and we have positioned the tourism and hospitality industry for sustained growth. We want to continue to develop partnerships, whether it be the charter partnership that we signed over the last year with the Suriname, our counterpart in Suriname, or Trinidad and Tobago. And so we look forward to these regional partnerships. Our industry is, while we are in the Caribbean, we're unique in the sense that we are the only English-speaking country in South America, and we form part of the Caribbean. As a matter of fact, the Secretariat is here in Guyana, and so we have such a unique place in this, and we can give so much when it comes to tourism.
2: Belize remains committed to working alongside with our regional partners to ensure that Caribbean tourism continues to grow in a way that is sustainable, inclusive, and beneficial for future generations. The approach should be for us to align our strategic tourism agendas, coordinate our capabilities, identify our priorities, and enhance our synergies. As we align our agendas, it is incumbent on us to protect our people, for us to protect our culture and our ecosystems, and to create an enabling environment for our tourism economies to thrive.
0: In Belize, stakeholders from across government, NGOs, fisherfolk, and academia gathered for the Ministry of the Blue Economy and Marine Conservation's fourth Climate Resilience Forum. The event brought together diverse voices to tackle pressing challenges such as sargassum, beach erosion, climate change, and warming waters. The attendees highlighted the accomplishments to Belize has made in marine conservation and the advancement of the blue economy, while stressing the importance of collaboration and continuous involvement and improvement to safeguard Belize's resources to ensure they benefit coastal communities for generations to come. More in this report.
3: I stressed in my speech also the importance of involving the youth. That is important. And while we say that they are the future, actually the future is here now. We're building on the present right now. And I mentioned that we must have them as partners as of now. We can't say it's there for them in the future. So this is something that we're constantly, it's evolving, all right? And that we have to be using smarter ideas. We have to use more innovation, new technologies are there, not only in monitoring the waters, but also in to monitor illegal fishing. That is important. That goes beyond that, just using vessels. Now we're looking into drones and you know, having all the, and collaboration with everybody here. So it's not only just the fisheries department is there to patrol our waters, but it has to be done jointly with everybody working together.
4: We've made significant inroads in several areas. One of them is with regards to strengthening the framework for sustainable and successful blue economy growth in Belize. So we've recently reviewed, modernized the legislation for coastal zone management in Belize. We've revised and modernized also the integrated coastal zone management plan, and we're now looking at delivering through the blue bonds the Belize Sustainable Oceans Plan. These are very important for us because at the end of the day they help to strengthen the blueprint of how we approach the space, both from a stewardship standpoint but also from a development standpoint.
0: That was a look at our regional news tonight, and now international news will follow after this break.
5: For 49 years, state insurance has been more than a promise. 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

0: has compounded Venezuela's long-running economic crisis, leaving communities struggling to cope with damaged infrastructure and limited resources. Recovery efforts are being hampered by years of financial hardship, while emergency services face mounting pressure to assist affected residents. Chile has dispatched search and rescue teams to support efforts to locate survivors and assist local authorities. Here's more.
1: This morning, a Supreme Court decision is sending shockwaves through immigrant communities after the justices cleared the way for the Trump administration to strip legal protections from hundreds of thousands of Haitians and Syrians in the U.S. The 6-3 ruling ends what's called temporary protected status, or TPS, for roughly 350,000 Haitians, many of whom have lived and worked here legally for years after fleeing violence in Haiti or natural disasters like the 2010 Haiti earthquake. Most will now have to leave the U.S. or face deportation.
2: The decision creates the type of panic, in a sense that people in our community are wondering what the best action to do now.
1: In Springfield, Ohio, where more than 10,000 Haitians live, community leaders say families are stunned.
2: TPS was the type of protection that allowed them to commute, to go to work, to do everything.
1: Springfield, Ohio made headlines during the 2024 campaign when then-candidate Trump spread baseless claims about Haitian immigrants eating pets.
3: They're eating the dogs, the people that came in. They're eating the cats.
1: But the court's decision reaches far beyond any one community. Industry groups warn it could have serious consequences on the nation's elder care workforce, where tens of thousands of Haitians work as nurses and home health aides. But supporters of the court's ruling about temporary protected status say it's long overdue.
4: Temporary means temporary. When the condition of that country gets better, they need to go home.
1: The Supreme Court handed the Trump administration another win on immigration yesterday. The justices revived a policy allowing border agents to turn away asylum seekers before they ever set foot on U.S. soil. Trump aide Stephen Miller now declaring the country's asylum system all but shut down.
5: America's doors are closed fully to asylum seekers. We've set up agreements where if you want asylum, then we will find a country elsewhere in the world to take you. It's very simple, very elegant, very complete solution.
6: Now, back to that ruling affecting Haitian immigrants, Ohio's Republican governor called the decision a mistake, saying Haitians were working and contributing to our community and economy yesterday. Today, it is now illegal to employ them. He noted sending them back to Haiti, where gangs control much of the...
0: Now, there are worries mounting about the relationship, the contentious relationship that is between U.S. and Iran as this new peace deal takes effect. But we take a look at that in this report.
7: This morning, concerns over the fragile deal between the United States and Iran after a new attack on a commercial vessel in the Strait of Hormuz. The attack pausing traffic and compromising efforts to restore shipping through the waterway. According to multiple news outlets, Iran's armed forces struck a container ship Thursday. The attack coming just hours after Iran threatened ships that were not following its approved route. A U.S. official telling NBC News the president has been clear that Iran cannot subvert the free flow of traffic in the strait. While hosting American farmers in the Rose Garden Thursday night, President Trump speaking on Iran but not specifically addressing the attack.
8: They want to make a deal with us very badly, and we probably will. I think we will, but the strait is open.
7: The president adding he can turn Iran into a buyer for the heartland, despite Iranians' denials.
8: We're going to be taking some of their money, and we'll spend it, and we're going to be buying wheat, soybeans, and corn.
7: At an event at the Nixon Library, Vice President J.D. Vance comparing the administration's work to end the war with Iran to Nixon's efforts to get the U.S. out of Vietnam.
9: It's not just that he got out of Vietnam, but that he got out of Vietnam from a position of strength.
7: The vice president also making headlines with observations on the Watergate scandal that resulted in Richard Nixon's resignation.
9: If Watergate happened tomorrow, it would be like a 12-hour news story. Like, the idea that it would have taken down a presidency is crazy.
7: Vance did not address the range of crimes that started with a 1972 break-in at Democratic Party headquarters and the cover-up that sent top administration officials to prison and forced Nixon from office at the urging of Republican senators. Vance went further to compare Nixon to President Trump.
9: If you look at the story of how the deep state took down Richard Nixon, it's not all that different from what the same groups of people, the same institutions tried to do to Donald Trump in the first Trump administration. There is a parallel.
7: Today, President Trump will focus some of his attention on the election season and the critical midterm races. He's scheduled to speak at the Faith and Freedom Coalition and an RNC reception as his party fights to maintain its control of Congress. Laura?
10: All right, Kelly O'Donnell. Thank you, Kelly.
11: Hey, thanks for...
0: Topic of illegal immigration, we have to speak about South Africa. South Africa's President Ramaphosa is urging his citizens to avoid enforcing the June 30th deadline for the removal of African nationals living in South Africa. Here's more.
12: President Cyril Ramaphosa warned against a June 30 deadline set by vigilante groups for undocumented foreigners to leave, calling it an attempt at destabilizing the country.
13: South Africa cannot address migration alone. Through SADC, the African Union and bilateral relations that we have with many countries, we will work together to tackle political instability, conflict and economic hardships that drive people to leave their homes and to come here. We've made it clear that every person within our borders must be here lawfully. We have also said that responsibility for enforcing our laws rests with the state and the state alone.
12: South Africa has been on edge following weeks of sometimes violent xenophobic unrest that has left at least three people dead, according to official sources.
13: There is no place for racism in our country, no place for sexism, for xenophobia, for Afrophobia, or any other form of intolerance. As government, we have put in place security and other measures to deal with any attempts to destabilize our country, whether by citizens or foreign nationals, and we will not tolerate any attempts to destabilize the country by anyone, whether marching or otherwise. Our security forces are ready, and those who transgress the measures that we are putting in place will definitely meet the might of the law. Thank you, Honorable Chairperson.
12: The anti-migrant campaign has already spurred voluntary repatriations of thousands of foreigners from elsewhere in Africa, including Ghana, Malawi, Mozambique, and Nigeria.
0: And that was a look at our international reports today. Stay tuned for sports up next with Veron Edwards.
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0: Sports, Antigua and Barbuda is once again being represented on the international stage as one of the nation's promising young sailors competes against the world's best. Luke Augusti is currently racing at the 2026 Optimist World Championship in Morocco, where more than 200 young sailors are battling for top honors. Fresh off a major regional victory, Augusti continues to gain valuable experience while proudly flying the national flag. Here's more.
1: Antiguan sailor Luke Augusti is currently racing in the 2026 Optimist World Championship in Morocco. The event is the grandest stage for young skippers, with more than 200 dinghies sailing through the North African waters to claim the top prize. Augusti departed Antigua on the 17th of June to represent the Twin Island nation, less than a month after winning the overall first place in the Royal BVI Dinghy Championships in May. According to head coach of the Antigua Yacht Club, Carl James, MBE, the young skipper is surrounded by the world's most talented young sailors, and despite not competing at the highest level in this particular race, he is gaining valuable experiences as he continues to progress in his chosen field. Augusti currently rests in the bronze fleet, consisting of intermediate competitors relative to the competition standards, and will take on his final challenge tomorrow on the last day of the international competition. PBN will provide updates and results as they become available, but for now, we offer best wishes and support to Luke Augusti as he continues to represent Antigua and Barbuda with pride and excellence. Jeremiah
0: Sweets and Roman Hill continued their unbeaten run in the female division of the Antigua and Barbuda Netball Association's Antigua Generators and Cool and Smooth Village League on Thursday evening after battling to a 41-41 tie with Seton's Eastsiders on their previous outing. Sweets Roman Hill notched up their fifth win in six matches with a 29-23 victory over Michael Joseph Grace Farm Flyballers at the YMCA Sports Complex in St. John's. Everdeen Parker Bernard converted 15 of her 22 shots, and Jamila Fitz scored 14 of her 22 attempts for Sweets Roman Hills. Their wins as well for Potters, Stingers, and Lamy Newton's All Saints United on Thursday. The Potters, Stingers maintained their unbeaten run, surging to their sixth win in as many matches with a 56-15 drubbing of Newfield. Janet Tony made 23 of her 34 tries. Tashana Bloomfield scored 22 of her 27 shots. And Tanya Green sank 11 of her 16 attempts for the Potters Stingers. After losing their first two matches, Lamy Newton's All Saints United recorded their third consecutive win in the female division by prevailing in a 28-5 victory against St. John's Talented Youths. Carol Carlton converted 15 of her 19 attempts. Paula Jackson sank 11 of her 20 shots. And Janelle Incarnation scored two of her eight tries for All Saints United. Renika Anthony converted four of her 13 shots, and Trenicia Greenaway scored one of her four attempts for the St. John's United Talented Youths. Antigua and Barbuda's Amateur Volleyball Association has selected Brawler Estrada Lopez to represent the Twin Islands State at the 2026 Eastern Caribbean Volleyball Association Beach Volleyball Coaches Course in St. Kitts from June 6th to the 10th. Coach Estrada Lopez's selection reflects ABAVA's continued investment in coaching, education, and development of beach volleyball throughout Antigua and Barbuda. Beach Volleyball Association said by providing opportunities for its coaches to learn from regional and international experts, it continues to strengthen the foundation of the sport and create pathways for future success. The course will focus on modern beach volleyball coaching methodologies, athlete development, technical and tactical systems, and best practices aligned with international standards. The Antigua and Barbuda Amateur Volleyball Association extends its best wishes to Coach Estrada Lopez as he proudly represents Antigua and Barbuda. The Volleyball Association is confident that the knowledge and experience gained through this program will further enhance the development of its athletes, and continued growth of beach volleyball across the nation. The course will be conducted by Mark Kontopoulos of Greece. He is a FIVE instructor and international coach educator with more than 25 years of coaching experience across both beach and indoor volleyball. The coaching course is part of a full week of beach volleyball development activities and hosted by the ECVA in Frigate Bay, St. Kitts, bringing together coaches, referees, and athletes from across the region from July 6th to the 12th. In other news, a 5-member delegation is currently representing Antigua and Barbuda at the inaugural Pan American Senior Athletics Championship in Medellin, Colombia. 3 male and 1 female athlete are flying the Twin Island Nation's flag at the June 26th to the 28th event. Sprinter Sanaya Jones will contest the women's 100 and 200 meter races. Among the male athletes is sprinter Kadeem Campbell, who will run in the men's 100 and 200 meter races. The others are sprinter Jaden Dyett and shot putter Christopher Johnson. Dyett will contest the men's 200 meter race and Johnson will compete the shot put competition. The athletes are accompanied by coach team manager Evans Jowaki Jones. The Antigua contingent, which departed for Colombia on Tuesday, June 23rd, will return home on Monday, June 29th. This event, which is being staged by the Pan American Athletics Confederation, will bring together top athletes from across the Americas to Alfonso Galvez Deak Stadium for 3 days of intense competition and regional bragging rights in events on the track, the field, in combined events, and in race walking events. The event will feature over 400 senior athletes across the Americas competing for continental titles and direct qualifications to the 2027 Pan American Games in Lima. That is all for sports, but stay tuned, there's more local developments to come. We have the weather report provided after this short break.
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3: Here's a local weather forecast for Antigua and Barbuda, valid up to 8 p.m. tomorrow, Saturday, the 27th day of June, 2026. Generally, certain atmospheric conditions will prevail over the next 24 hours. During this time, pockets of low-level moisture embedded in the wind flow could lead to periods of passing showers across the islands. Tonight, we could expect partly cloudy skies with a 60% or moderate chance of showers, while tomorrow will be partly cloudy with a 40% or moderate chance of passing showers. The winds are blowing of the east at 11 to 26 kilometers per hour or 7 to 16 miles per hour. Today's high temperature was 32 degrees Celsius or 90 degrees Fahrenheit, while tonight's overnight low temperature will fall to 25 degrees Celsius or 77 degrees Fahrenheit. Sea conditions across the islands will range from 1.2 to 1.8 meters or 4 to 6 feet. Rainfall to date for the month of June recorded here at the Visbury International Airport, 28.9 millimeters or 1.14 inch. The sun is set sunrise tomorrow at 5:36 a.m. and set at 6:45 p.m. I am Jaleel Jacobs for the Antigua and Barbuda Meteorological Service at the Visa Bird International Airport.

0: Tricia Adams has been named Antiguan Barbuda's new junior minister of tourism after winning the 2026 Tourism Youth Congress competition held Thursday at the Sir John E. St. Louis Financial Center. Adams, a student at the Antiguan Barbuda College of Advanced Studies, outperformed seven contestants from secondary schools across the island. Pete Charles of Sir Noble Richards Academy placed first runner-up, while Soleil Williams of Antigua Grammar School finished second. The competition tested students' knowledge of tourism through prepared and impromptu presentations. Adams will now represent Antigua and Barbuda at the Caribbean Tourism Organization Youth Congress in Georgetown, Guyana from October 5th to the 9th. Tourism Minister Charles Fernandez congratulated the winner and praised all participants, saying the program helps develop the next generation of tourism leaders while giving young people a platform to represent the country's tourism industry on the regional stage. And now for a recap of the headlines. Antigua and Barbuda in negotiations with the U.S. regarding the acceptance of third-party devotees. Also, we also hear now that... We also hear that Antiguans and Barbudans must be the main beneficiaries of the tourism sector, government giving nationals greater opportunities with new $40 million joint investment, and OECS leaders actively seeking methods to reduce cost of living in sports. Luke Augusti represents Antigua and Barbuda at Optimist World Championships in Morocco. In regional news, Guyana and Jamaica strengthen ties, and internationally, South Africa's president urges his citizens not to follow through or enforce the June 30th deportation of African nationals. That brings us to the end of the PBN Evening News. Don't forget, you can also follow us on the Point app, where you'll find the latest on news and sports. On behalf of the entire news production team, I have been your presenter, Jeremiah Toussaint. Please have a good night.
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2: 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State Insurance Company Limited. 49 years of protection and partnership so you can live.